to God, and we welcome you to the weekly radio broadcast of Dynamic Women's Ministry, Empowering Women for Kingdom Success. I am First Lady on the Airways, Apostle Lori Knox, the founder and host of Dynamic Women's Ministry, where lives are being changed by the mighty power of God. And so, women of God, if you need to be healed, if you need to be delivered, or if you need to be set free, I encourage you to stay tuned to this broadcast, because whatever your problem, situation, or dilemma is today, I touch and agree, God is ready to destroy the yokes, heal the sick, resurrect the dead, and set the captive free, because miracles do happen. And today's message is titled, Praise That Ushers in the Presence of God. And our scripture text is taken from 2 Chronicles chapter 5, verses 13 and 14. I will be reading from the New International Version of the Holy Scripture, which captures the Word of God as follows. The trumpeters and musicians joined in unison to give praise and thanks to the Lord. Accompanied by trumpets, cymbals, and other instruments, the singers raised their voices in praise to the Lord and sang, He is good, His love endures forever. Then the temple of the Lord was filled with a cloud, and the priests could not perform their service because of the cloud, for the glory of the Lord filled the temple of God. Amen. May the Lord richly add a blessing to the reader, to the hearer, and to the doer of His holy, precious word. Let us pray. Gracious Heavenly Father, Lord, we come to You today giving You honor, giving You thanks, and giving You praise, Lord, as we enter Your presence yet one more time. Right now, in the name of Jesus, Lord, we just lay down every need, every care, every concern, and every burden of these, Your precious people. Lord, and we just ask that You just give a special blessing for each and every individual that is tuned into this broadcast today. Lord, this is our prayer as we give You honor, thanks, and praise, and it is in the precious, matchless name of Jesus that we pray. Amen and amen. And people of God, I'm going to be before you briefly today on the subject of praise that ushers in the presence of God. Amen. People of God, we are actually in week 4 of our praise series titled The Power and Purpose of Praise. As I mentioned last week, I chose the subject of praise to write a series because praise is one of the most overlooked and underutilized weapons, spiritual weapons, available to believers. In week 1, in The Power of Praise, we discuss the spiritual impact of praise, how it draws us closer to God, how praise increases our strength and transforms our perspective. In part 2, Praise That Stops the Devil, we talked about how praise is one of the most powerful spiritual weapons in the Christian life, capable of silencing the devil and his forces. Because scripture shows that God has ordained praise as a means to silence the enemy. And last week in part 3, Practicing Proactive Praise to God, we discussed the impact of choosing praise over panic and how the power of proactive praise will stop the devil before he even starts. Amen. So today in part 4, Praise That Ushers in the Presence of God, we'll explore how to usher in the presence of God and look at biblical examples of how ushering the presence of God provides peace, purpose, direction, correction, and protection, and how we can find comfort and joy in the presence of our Lord. Amen. Amen. People of God, just as thanksgiving turns our hearts towards God's gift, praise shifts our gaze to God Himself, His character, His majesty, and His matchless works. When we open prayer with gratitude, we acknowledge what the Lord has done for us. When we move into praise, we acknowledge who He is. This deliberate progression is more than just liturgical formality. It realigns our perspective, reminding us that the one we approach is the Creator and who sets galaxies spinning, yet He chooses to dwell among us. Praise invites reverence, silences self-centered anxieties, and enlarges our faith by rehearsing God's attributes, His holiness, His mercy, His power, and His faithfulness. In making praise the second step of prayer, we follow the pattern of

the psalmist, who often moved from give thanks to the Lord to bless the Lord, O my soul, allowing adoration to build on gratitude and usher us deeper into communion with God. Examples of praises commonly heard, and this is just a small example. Lord, your power is beyond measure. Lord, your understanding is infinite. Lord, we exalt your holy name forever. Lord, thank you for your unending love and mercy toward us. Lord, you are the source of all hope and joy. Praise the Lord, our strength, our shield, and our refuge. We exalt your goodness, for your kindness endures eternally. Church, when praise becomes more than an occasional prayer component, when it turns into a daily reflex, it settles the soul in a way that nothing else can. Speaking words of adoration reminds us that the weight of the world does not rest on our shoulders, but on the sovereign shoulders of a God who has it all. Every time we acknowledge his strength, wisdom, and unfailing love, we trade panic for perspective. Repeated praise turns our minds to default to God's greatness instead of our limitations. And the result is a quiet confidence that persists even when circumstances don't. Over time, this habit reshapes our inner landscape. Anxiety loses its grip. Gratitude gains depth, and an unshakable peace rooted in who God is takes residence in our hearts. Listen, people of God, life has a way of pitching curveballs, economic downturns, health crises, fractured relationships, cultural upheavals. Yet, every upheaval serves to highlight a stunning truth. God never changes. Malachi 3:6 declares, I, the Lord, do not change. Hebrews 13:8 says, Jesus Christ is the same yesterday and today and forever. Praise reminds us of this consistency by naming God's eternal attributes, his steadfast love, perfect justice, and unfading mercy. We tether our hearts to a rock that is impervious to time and circumstances. The world may spin and our emotions may fluctuate, but the one who spoke the cosmos into being remains immovable. Recognizing that unchanging nature doesn't erase adversity, but it reframes it. Challenges become temporary chapters in a story already secured by an author who will never be caught off guard. In praise, we anchor our hope, drawing deep comfort from the God whose character is forever. It's forever the same, even as everything else in our world shifts. We must cultivate a lifestyle of praise. Cultivating a habit of praise acts like a spiritual lens change. Instead of zooming in on today's frustrations, we zoom out to behold God's eternal goodness. When we intentionally speak of his compassion, wisdom, and faithfulness, the glare of daily difficulty dims. Praise does not deny pain. It simply refuses to grant it center stage. By magnifying the Lord, we shrink the perceived size of our problems, placing them in the broader context of his sovereign, loving purposes. Over time, this reorientation becomes reflective. Our first instinct in hardship is not to spiral into self-pity, but to reclaim, yet I will praise him. That declaration lifts our eyes above the waves to the one who walks on them. Amen. The mind can remunerate only one thing at a time. And every moment spent exalting God is a moment not surrendered to worry. It's a moment not surrendered to anxiety. It is a moment not surrendered to stress. Praise functions like a light flooding a dark room. As the brightness increases, shadows retreat. By rehearsing God's deeds and promises aloud, in song or silently, we give our mental and emotional energy a healthier object of attention. Neuroscience confirms what scripture has long implied. Repeated focus rewires thought patterns. The more we praise, the more our neural pathways reinforce trust instead of fear, gratitude instead of complaint. Eventually, peace becomes our mental default because our minds are habitually
preoccupied with the greatness of God rather than the uncertainty of life. The late Bible teacher Derek Prince observed that to reach God's presence, we must first pass through the gate called praise. Gates are not destinations, they are access points, and they remain useful only when they stay open. Continuous, intentional worship is the way we keep that gate unlatched, inviting the King's nearness into every corner of our lives. Think about how human relationships flourish. Celebration of one another's wins, shared laughter, support in hardships. These rhythms cultivate intimacy. Likewise, our walk with God deepens when we regularly exalt His character and thank Him for His works. Praise becomes the ongoing response that activates the fullness of His presence. The more we lift Him up, the more tangibly we sense Him. For anyone who, like many of us, has ever felt distant from God, this metaphor is liberating. You are only a song of gratitude away from stepping back through the gate into a deep, rich, ongoing communion with God. Being in the presence of the Lord means experiencing His guidance. It means experiencing His comfort and His peace, knowing that He is always with us. Being in God's presence can occur through prayer, through worship and meditation on Scripture. Matthew 18 and 20 highlights that God is present, when believers gather. For where two or three gather in my name, there am I with them. Praise creates an environment where God's presence can be felt more deeply, bringing joy, healing, and peace. John 4 and 24 encourages worship in spirit and truth, emphasizing the importance of sincerity in connecting with God. God's presence offers strength and reassurance. Isaiah 41 and 10 says, "So do not fear, for I am with you. Do not be dismayed, for I am your God. I will strengthen you and help you. I will uphold you with my righteous hand." And Psalm 23 and 4 assures believers that even in the darkest times, God's presence provides comfort. "Even though I walk through the darkest valley, I will fear no evil, for you are with me. Your rod and your staff, they comfort me." And this presence is not limited to just time or space and can be experienced in both quiet reflection and in daily life. Church, A.W. Tozer says, "Nothing bothers the devil more than a Christian delighting in his presence." Because listen, Scripture teaches that praise ushers believers into the presence of God by acknowledging who He is, His holiness, His power, and His faithfulness. And we know that God inhabits in the praises of His people. We are all familiar with Psalm 22 and 3. And what happens is praise that enters into God's presence means that praise, we look at and we focus on God's character, not just His works. It shifts our attention from circumstances to God's nature. It shifts our attention from circumstances to His holiness. It shifts our attention from our situations to His mercy and to His unchanging love. Praise that enters God's presence creates a spiritual atmosphere where His presence becomes extremely tangible because God dwells in the praises of His people. In 2 Chronicles 20 and 22, when Judah praised, God intervened supernaturally in the battle. And in Acts 16, 25 and 26, Paul and Silas praised in the prison. We talked about this last week. And God's presence broke chains and opened doors. And it's no different for you and I today. When we praise, what happens is we usher in the presence of God. When praise ushers in the presence of God, the atmosphere shifts, darkness flees, burdens lift, and spiritual clarity increases. We shift the atmosphere through praise. Praise is more than just a reaction to God's goodness. It is a lifestyle of communication with Him that transforms any environment. Let me say that again. It transforms
any environment. It is a lifestyle of communication with Him that transforms any environment, whether peaceful or stormy. When we praise, we declare God's excellence and invite His presence, which will shift the atmosphere around us. Praise is a constant, dependable spiritual weapon that brings a supernatural shift. It aligns our hearts with heaven, pushing back darkness and inviting life and hope. By focusing on God's greatness, we shift our perspective from problems to provision, which can break chains, lift burdens, and bring joy and peace. When praise ushers in the presence of the Lord, our joy increases. Psalm 16 and 11 says, "In your presence is fullness of joy." Praise draws believers into that joy. When praise ushers in the presence of God, your faith rises, your faith increases. Rehearsing God's attributes strengthens our trust and it quiets our anxiety. When praise ushers in God's presence, God moves in a powerful way on our behalf. Praise can release deliverance, breakthrough, and divine intervention. Praise that enters God's presence is God-centered. It's focused on who God is, holy, faithful, and sovereign. Reverence is honor and respect that is deeply felt and outwardly demonstrated. Because of the Lord God's awesome power and majesty, He is deserving of the highest level of praise. Amen. Praise that enters God's presence is heart engaged. It's not routine or mechanical. It flows from sincerity of heart and reverence for God. Praise that enters God's presence is spirit-led, true worship in spirit and in truth. Praise that enters God's presence declares the greatness of God. Words of adoration like, "Lord, your power is beyond measure," or "We exalt your holy name." Those are the types of praises. Those are the types of words that enter into God's presence. Amen. "Lord, you are holy and your mercy endures forever. You are faithful, unchanging, and worthy of all honor. We exalt your name. You reign in power and glory." These statements reflect the biblical pattern of declaring God's attributes, which usher us into His praise. Praise that enters into God's presence is praise that exalts God for who He is and aligns our hearts with truth and opens the way for His manifested presence as affirmed throughout Scripture and throughout Christian teaching. Amen. Psalm 47 verses 5 and 6 in the New International Version declares, "God has ascended among shouts of joy, the Lord amid the sounding of trumpets. Sing praises to the Lord. Sing praises to our King. Sing praises." People of God, we all know that the Psalms are filled with praise, but it also includes many instructions for us as His people to praise Him. God inhabits the praises of His people, and that is so powerful to us. And when we praise Him, He comes and He dwells in our presence. And listen, praise can be anything from simply saying thank you to God for something that He has done for us to telling others about His goodness. Your testimony is a way to praise God. Praise can be musical or words or without music, but it all glorifies God for the good things that He has done and is doing and will do in the future. Amen. There is fullness of joy in God's presence. So the more we praise Him, the greater our joy will be. Under the old covenant, people had to bring sacrifices of animals and grains and so forth, or other things as a means of covering their sin. But now under the new covenant, Jesus has paid all for our sins. And God says the sacrifice we are to bring is one of praise. And this is referenced in Hebrews 9 and 12 and Hebrews 13 and 15. And the sacrifice of praise is the fruit of our lips. It is our words glorifying God. We can see that praise is another great way to use our words and to fill them with life. Amen. Being in the presence of the Lord means experiencing God's guidance, God's comfort, and His peace, knowing that He is always with us.
being in his presence is so important. Have just for this, for the next 10 or 15 seconds or so, just recall a time in your life, recently or in the past, where you experienced the presence of the Lord, where you just took a few minutes to just bask in his glory, because it is so comforting and it brings such peace and such calm.

always mindful to exalt the Lord, to give him the praises that he deserves. And we presented a challenge last week and the week before to repeat the word hallelujah, which means the highest praise to the Lord, to repeat that 100 times a day for the next 30 days. And if you didn't hear it last week, just begin today. And it's going to take some intentionality, because you're going to have to develop that habit of praise. If you're not in the habit of doing it each and every day, get into the habit. Make it a priority. Give him the praise that he deserves and the honor that he deserves, and just watch what happens in your life. We all know that praise will lead us to that open window of his divine intervention. It's the opportunity to watch his divine majesty work in our favor. Amen. Amen. And our thought for the week is, you may think that all your happiness depends upon obtaining one particular thing in life, and later on, you praise the Lord that you didn't get it. Amen. Won't you pray with me? Heavenly Father, we lift our hearts to you in awe and in gratitude. You are the creator of all that is seen and the creator of all that is unseen. You are the author of life, the giver of every good gift. Lord, your love is unending. Your mercy is without measure. The heavens declare your glory, and the earth sings of your handiwork. In our joy, we praise you. In our trials, we trust you. In every breath, we acknowledge that you are worthy of all honor. May our lives be living songs of worship, and may our words and actions reflect your light. Lord, to you be the glory of all forever, forever and ever. And it is in the precious, matchless name of Jesus that we pray. Amen and amen. And to my sisters and to my brothers in Christ who have been listening, I just want to thank you for your calls, testimonies, and financial support of this ministry. Brother David, it was so good to hear from you. And Sister Becky, we certainly love and appreciate you. Our prayer, praise, and testimonial line is now open at 412-744-6597. Again, 412-744-6597. Whatever it is that you are standing in the need of or believing the Lord for, won't you call our prayer, praise, and testimonial line and allow us to intercede and to come into agreement and stand on your behalf in prayer. 412-744-6597 or 412-758-2370. Amen. Amen. And if you are listening to this broadcast, but you have not yet accepted Jesus Christ as the Lord of your life and have a desire to accept his call to salvation, won't you simply repeat this prayer after me? Heavenly Father, I come to you confessing that I am a sinner. I repent from all sin and ask for your forgiveness. I believe in my heart that Jesus Christ is the Son of God and that you have raised him from the dead. I confess Jesus as my Lord and Savior and believe that through his shed blood I have eternal life. Come into my heart, fill me with your Holy Spirit, lead me, guide me, save me, and change me so my soul can reach heaven. Lord, take my life and do something with it to build, uplift, advance, and glorify your kingdom. Father, this is my prayer in the name of Jesus. Amen and amen. And if for whatever reason you were unable to repeat that prayer, won't you call Apostle Lori Knox at 412-744-6597 or Apostle Myra Knox at 412-758-2370 and allow us to pray that prayer with you. Amen. Amen. And as always, we like to remind the people of God that together we host the Knox Ministry Power Hour every weekend beginning Saturday mornings at 7 a.m. on WJAS, which is 99.1 FM or 1320 AM. 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

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I begin that hour with Dynamic Women's Ministry, Empowering Women for Kingdom Success, and then Apostle follows at 10 a.m. with From Humiliation to Exaltation. 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So please be mindful to continue to tune in to the Knox Ministry Power Hour each and every weekend. We love and appreciate you so very, very much. And as always, we love you in the Lord. And until next time, may God richly bless and empower you. Amen.

0: welcome you to the Wiki Radio broadcast of From Humiliation to Exaltation. I am First Lady on the airwaves, Apostle Lori Knox, the wife of our founder and host, Apostle Myra Knox. Apostle Knox is a God-fearing man, completely sold out to Jesus, and he says that he cannot ever doubt him because he knows too much about him. And today's message is titled, Keep Your Eyes on Jesus, and our biblical text is taken from Hebrews chapter 10, verses 38 and 39. I will be reading from the King James Version of the Holy Text, which captures the Word of God as follows. Now the just shall live by faith, but if any man draws back, my soul shall have no pleasure in him. But we are not of them who draws back unto perdition, but of they that believe to the saving of the soul. Amen. May the Lord richly add a blessing to the reader, to the hearer, and to the doer of his holy, precious word. Let us pray. Gracious Heavenly Father, Eternal Master, we come to you today, O God, giving you honor, giving you thanks, and giving you praise. Lord, as we lay down every need, every care, every concern, and every burden of these your precious people. Lord, right now we lift to you Apostle Myra Knox, knowing that you will give him a direct word and a fresh word from you, from thus saith the Lord. This is our prayer today as we honor you with our thanks and our praise, and it is in the precious, matchless name of Jesus that we pray. Amen and amen. And people of God, the next post that you hear will be that of none other than our founder and host, my husband, Apostle Myra Knox. What will you receive him?
1: Amen. We certainly want to thank the great woman of God, First Lady on the Airways, Apostle Lady Lori Knox, for that beautiful prayer and scriptural reading that she rendered to the Lord on behalf of the saints this morning. And now, neighbor friends of mine, let's get right back into the order of our service this morning. Neighbor friends of mine, I want to speak to you very briefly this morning from the subject of keep your eyes on Jesus. Amen? Let's pray. Our Father God, Eternal Master, Father, we pray even now, every day, O God, that you would allow us to keep our minds set on Christ Jesus, our hearts, our minds, our body, our soul, our spirits, in tune with Christ Jesus this morning. Father, we thank you, O God, for waking us up early this morning, clothing us in our right train of mind, giving us eyes to see, ears to hear, a mouth with breath, putting pep in our step. We thank you, God, that you're still in the prayer answering business. Mercy, miracle, healing, deliverance, forgiveness, restoration, salvation business. You are a God of a second chance. You're God of many chances. And you sit up high and look down low. You can do all but fail. Bless those in the hospital this morning on a bed of affliction, that they may be healed, delivered, and set free by the precious blood of Jesus. Oh God, touch that person on the highway, the byway, who can't even find their way. Give them divine guidance, counsel, in the mighty, majestic name of Jesus. Oh God, bless those tuned in to the broadcast. Bless them from the crown of the head down to the sole of the very feet. Bless them, oh God, mentally, physically, spiritually, emotionally, financially, medically. Keep them lawfully and holy. Oh God, it is my prayer this morning that the people of God, that you would hold them, mold them, guide them, sanctify and consecrate them, set them apart for your kingdom glory. Whatever the devil meant for evil, reverse it, turn around, make it out for the good. And last but not least, oh precious eternal master, bless Apostle Myra Knox, Apostle Lady Lori Knox. Bless these clay lips, oh God, the priest, teach, and minister the gospel. If someone tuned into the broadcast will call in and say, Apostle Knox, what must I do to become saved, or bring a praise report, or leave a testimony at the steps of the gate of heaven? In Jesus' name, we pray, amen, amen, and amen. Well, neighbor friends of mine, once again, I want to speak to you very briefly this morning from the subject of keep your eyes on Jesus. Church, the world is full of people who do not believe in Jesus. They eat, sleep, they go to work, they love their spouses and children. Some donate their time and talent to serving the homeless shelter or the local hospital. Some are magnanimously in their giving to others, generously bestowing their hard-earned money on complete strangers. We call them philanthropics. And if you ask them why they don't believe in Jesus, they might say they don't see the need. They are already good enough. Come on, somebody. So, in the eyes of God this morning, what makes you better off than them? I know that your name is written in the Lamb's Book of Life. I know there's, bless God, a mansion up in there in heaven just waiting for you to move in. But that only summarizes your future in the by and by. What about now, church? How about you're different from those who do not believe in Jesus as their personal Lord and Savior this morning? Four times in the scripture we read the words, "The just shall live by faith." Habakkuk 2:4, Romans 1:17, Galatians 3:11, Hebrews 10:38. But what does that mean this morning? A nationwide poll was taken in the United States of America with two questions. The first was, do you believe in God? Oh, I can park right there and give the benediction. 95% of those polled answered yes. Hallelujah. The second question was, does religion in any way affect your politics and your business? 54% said no. They had a belief, but they did not have directing faith. Come on, somebody. Their faith was without action. So what does a man or woman who lives by faith look like? Well, you eat and sleep, you go to work, you love your spouses and your children, you donate to the mission effort to help those less fortunate. And when you compare our lives to the lives of unbelievers, it sounds the same. So what makes us different this morning? Well, first, motivation matters. Lots of people live what appears to be just lives, but their incentive and inspiration different from the believer. They serve in pharisaic fashion, standing on ceremony, custom, and ritual. They do what is expected of a good citizen for self-gratification. But in the eyes of God, a just man is different. It's about all his motivation. We believe in Christ this morning, and our works are a demonstration of our faith in Christ this morning. As Christ followers, we understand that while God cares nothing for the ceremonial service of the unbeliever, he does value to the highest a spirit of trust in him. A spirit that is able to break away from the common reliance of men on things that are seen and instead live trusting in the invisible benefits of faith in Christ this morning. In fact, church, Paul says in Galatians chapter 5, verse 25-26, if we live in the Spirit, let us also walk in the Spirit. Let us not be desirous of vainglory. In other words, church, motivation matters. We don't serve Christ as accolades or good citizen awards. We serve because Christ's sacrifice for our sins is our motivation. It is Christ who motivates us to be righteous in our conduct. It is Christ who motivates us to be warm in our friendship. It is Christ who motivates us to be faithful in our service. It is Christ who motivates us to be generous in our giving. It is Christ who motivates us to be earnest in our effort. It is Christ who motivates us to be humble in our attitude this morning. We don't act this way because we want praise from men. We act this way because we have the mind of Christ. We have become spiritual men and women of God, what the Greek calls phenomokopos. Phenoma means spirit, and a spiritual man or woman is someone in whom the Holy Spirit dwells. It's a superior gift. It's an unusual ability. It makes us greater and better than we were before. We are born again by the Spirit of God. Second, safety matters this morning, church. The just man shall live. We have a covering. By faith, we become just in the sight of God, and our continued faith strengthens and preserves us. The only real safety in life is the path that responds to the voice of God this morning. Those who seek safety through the human senses follow a foolish and perilous path. You can trust your eyes and your ears to a point. You can set your own life's path based on what you think you know. But the only real safety is found in the deep conviction that the only true way is God's way. Faith in God is the way of safety. Those who keep the way of the Lord to do justice and judgment will be kept safe. For it is written, He shall give His angels charge over thee to keep thee. Church, I want to be kept by God this morning, don't you? I want all the protection He has to give. I want His peace and His promise that He will never leave me or forsake me. Our faith in God is a refuge that cannot be conquered. Our faith in God is a victory that can never be lost. Our faith in God is a resource that can never be depleted. Our faith in God keeps us safe in His arms this morning. Amen? But wait, church, that's not all. Motivation matters, safety matters, but what about perseverance? Well, perseverance matters. They that wait upon the Lord shall renew their strength. You can't be a quitter. Hallelujah.

crown of glory that fadeth not away. Children, don't get weary this morning. You've contracted with Christ to see this to the end. You are constrained by Christ to keep walking by up the King's crown and get to the King's highway this morning. You have to fight the good fight. You have to finish your course. You have to keep the good faith. John wrote in the first epistle to the church, "For whatsoever is born of God overcometh the world. And this is the victory that overcometh the world, even our faith." Come on, somebody. How is your faith? Somebody tuned into the broadcast, I'm asking you this morning. You need faith to overcome the temptations and trials of this life. Faith in Jesus Christ this morning. Christ is the answer for all earth's questions this morning. He is the solution for all earth's problems this morning. He is a satisfaction for all earth's cravings this morning. He is a refreshment for all our weariness this morning. The comfort of our ministry. Oh, bless God, the healer of our conditions. He who, bless God, got Jesus, he has it all. Who can persevere without him? Church, he knows every cross that you are carrying, every valley you are crossing, every burden you are bearing, every mountain you are climbing, every tear you are shedding. He knows every responsibility that you are shouldering, every battle that you're fighting, every sacrifice that you are making, every hardship you are suffering, every storm that you are ending. But who shall separate us from the love of Christ? Shall tribulation or distress or persecution or famine or nakedness or peril or sword? Of course not. In all these things, we are more than conquerors through Christ who loves us this morning. When you run track, your coach does all within his power to impress upon you the importance of recognizing how to pace yourself. Good runners don't get weary. They concentrate on the moment and they press forward. Life is just like that this morning. It requires stamina and timing. There is a rhythm to life's joys and sorrows, working and waiting. If you lose faith, we lose the delicate balance necessary to develop patience, courage, and strength this morning. Oh, bless God. During one of Dr. Norman Vincent Peale's visits with President Herbert Huber, bless God, a strong Christian, Dr. Peale, asked him, "Mr. President, can you state in one sentence the secret of your success in life this morning?" President Huber answered him very quickly. He said, "With the help of God, I never gave up." Church, the scripture says that you might be troubled on every side, but you should not be distressed. You may be perplexed, but not should you be in despair. You may be persecuted, but you should not, and you should know that you are not forsaken. Life may cast you down, but the Lord God will pick you up. James said, "Behold, we will count them happy which endure." Hallelujah. Well, church, I'm about to take my seat this morning. Hallelujah. But I stopped past on my way to heaven, just passing through by way of God's Expressway, trying to get to Hallelujah Boulevard, just left Glory Drive, trying to get to Deliverance Street to tell somebody tuned into the broadcast this morning, simply asking you a question this morning. Will you persevere with Christ? Will you persevere to gain his victory? For those who follow Christ, the darkness of nights is always followed by the brightness of days. Come on, somebody. Oh, church, I heard the Bible say this morning, in the midst of your trials, Christ will be your comforter. In the midst of your loneliness, he will be your friend. In the midst of your sorrow, he will be your joy. In the midst of your poverty, he will be your wealth. In the midst of your weakness, he will be your strength. In the midst of your defeats, he will be your deliverer. In the midst of adversity, he will be your assurance. In the midst of turmoil, Christ will be your trust. Christ will be your trust this morning. Just keep your eyes on Jesus and believe and believe and believe to the saving of your soul, and you shall make it into heaven. Amen. Well, neighbor friends of mine, our time just about up on the broadcast. But in the meantime, Jesus loves you, and so do we. I stop past to tell you, neighbor friend of mine, those tuned into the broadcast this morning, there's never a trial, he's not there. There's never a burden, he does not bear. There's never a sorrow, he does not share. Moment by moment, you're under his loving care. When you're going through the waters,
we're going through a

0: through the fire, you're still under his precious blood. Oh, I feel like the psalmist David this morning, church, when he said, and when I just think about the goodness of the Lord and all that he's done for me, my soul, your soul, our soul cries, hallelujah, thank God for saving me. Well, neighbor, friends of mine, at this time of our service, amen, I'm now going to turn the service into the hands of First Lady Apostle Lady Lori Knox, founder and host of Dynamic Women's Ministry, empowering women for kingdom success, who blesses every man, woman, boy, girl, child in the household of faith this morning. Neighbor, friends of mine, I implore you, amen, to receive the great woman of God. Oh, bless God, Apostle Lady Lori Knox. Won't you receive her this morning?
1: 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And we thank you for delivering such a powerful message unto the people of God from Thus Saith the Lord. Thank you again and amen. Our prayer, praise, and testimonial line is now open at 412-758-2370. Again, that's 412-758-2370. Whatever it is that you are standing and believing the Lord for, won't you call Apostle Myron Knox and allow him to intercede on your behalf and to come into agreement and to pray with you concerning that situation? 412-744-6597 is my number, and 412-758-2370 is where you can reach Apostle Knox. 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I conclude with Dynamic Women's Ministry, empowering women for kingdom success. So please be sure to remain tuned in to the Knox Ministry Power Hour each and every weekend to receive the word of the Lord. Amen. Amen. And if you are listening to this broadcast, but you have not yet accepted Jesus Christ as the Lord of your life, and you have that desire to accept this call to salvation, won't you simply repeat this prayer after me? Heavenly Father, I come to you confessing that I am a sinner. I repent from all sin and ask for your forgiveness. I believe in my heart that Jesus Christ is the Son of God and that you have raised him from the dead. I confess Jesus as my Lord and Savior and believe that through his shed blood, I have eternal life. Come into my heart, fill me with your Holy Spirit, lead me, guide me, save me, and change me so my soul can reach heaven. Lord, take my life and do something with it to build, uplift, advance, and glorify your kingdom. Father, this is my prayer in the name of Jesus. Amen and amen. And if for whatever reason you were unable to repeat or to recite that prayer, won't you call Apostle Myron Knox at 412-758-2370 or Apostle Lori Knox at 412-744-6597 and allow us to pray that prayer with you. Amen. Amen. And as always, we love you in the Lord, and we will have our closing remarks and announcements from Apostle Myron Knox. God bless you, and amen.
0: Amen. Neighbor, friends of mine, you who are tuned into the broadcast, have you received that word this morning? Keep your eyes on Jesus. And if so, neighbor, friends of mine, just close your eyes this morning and open your heart. Feel your worries and cares depart. Just yield yourself to the Father above. Let him hold you secure in his precious love. For life on earth grows more involved with endless problems that can't be solved. But God only asks us to do your best, and he said he would take over and finish the rest. So when you are tired, discouraged, and blue, there's always one door open to you. And that is the door to the house of prayer, where you'll find God waiting to meet you there. And the house of prayer is further away than the quiet spot you kneel and pray. And as you pray, God hears and answers each one. As we pray in his name, thy will be done. And the burdens that seem too heavy to bear are lifted away on the wings of a prayer. I urge and encourage you to pray, seek his face this morning. Much prayer, much power. Little prayer, little power. No prayer, no power. Prayer is the key to the kingdom, and faith unlocks the door. Prayer is more powerful than nuclear warheads, more fast and miraculous getting to God than zooming satellites. All the ships that have ever floated, all the armies that have ever marched, all the planes that have ever flown, cannot equal to the power of prayer this morning. Prayer is standing in the presence of God. Prayer is undressing your soul to God. Prayer is coming clean to God. The Bible says in James 5:16, the effectual fervent prayer of a man, a woman of God, availeth much. The Bible says, bless God, 1 Thessalonians 5:16, pray without ceasing. The Bible says in Romans 12:12, be rejoicing in hope, have patience in tribulation, and be instant in prayer. Amen. So I urge and encourage each and every one of you tuned into the broadcast. Perhaps you may be saying, it's not my mother, my father, my sister, my brother, but it's me standing in the need of prayer. Won't you pick up the telephone, amen, and call from humiliation to exaltation, amen, Apostle Myron Knox and Apostle Lady Knox, and let us pray for you, amen. If you're going through a storm, trial, situation, circumstance, adversity, let us pray for you, amen. We want to lift you up before the throne of God this morning. We want to pray you through that storm. We want to pray you through that trial. Amen. We want God to bless you in every area of your life, mentally, physically, spiritually, emotionally, financially, and medically. I mean, prayer is the key to the kingdom, and faith unlocks the door. So won't you let us pray for you this morning? Amen. God is so good. He's worthy to be praised. Amen. Neighbor, friends of mine, excuse me, the prayer of praise, testimony of lives are now open. Man, woman, boy, girl, child, whoever you are, wherever you are, you're just a prayer away from heaven. Don't meet us to the prayer line. Beat us to the prayer line. Apostle Lady Lori Knox is down in the trenches with her sleeves rolled up, humbly wanting to bombard heaven on your behalf, wanting to get your blessing, wanting to receive a word from the Lord to release to you this morning. Amen. Well, neighbor, friends of mine, prayer, praise, testimony, all lines now open. Please pick up the telephone down, area code 412-758-2370. Once again, area code 412-758-2370 or area code 412-744-6597. Amen. Area code 412-744-6597. And that is a direct line to Apostle Lady Lori Knox. Amen. And neighbor, friends of mine, I urge and encourage you, sow a seed, send a seed. There's no seed too small, no seed too large. Amen. It is simply by your financial support and prayers that keep us on the air global every weekend. Amen. So sow a seed, send a seed to Bishop Myron Knox, N-Y-R-O-N, KNOX, or Lori Knox 58. Amen. At Gmail. Bless God. Won't you bless this ministry so we'll be able to stay on the air and bring you the word from the Spirit of the Lord. 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Neighbor friends of mine, you may be in the living room, dining room, kitchen, bathroom, bedroom, garage, wherever you are, whoever you are, you're just a prayer away from heaven. So why don't you pick up that telephone and call for prayer, praise, and testimony online. You may have a praise report you want to release to the people of God, and it will bless somebody tuned in to the Word of God. You may have a testimony. Amen. Without a test, there'll be no testimony. If you have ever never experienced any mess, you won't have a message this morning. Prayer, praise, testimony online. Now open. Pick up that telephone, neighbor, friend of mine. Make the devil a liar. Make our master higher. And dial area code 412-758-2370. Or area code 412-744-6597. Special spiritual shout out, Chief Pastor J.G. Shearer, Greater Man of the Church of God in Christ, Detroit, Michigan, and bless God, First Lady Karen Clark Sheridan, to Chief Apostle Michael Beasley, and bless God, Apostle Shauna Beasley, family down there, Detroit, Michigan, amen. Special spiritual shout out to Pastor Tyrone Tillman and First Lady Monica Tillman, amen. Special spiritual shout out, bless God, to Brother Floyd and his wife, and to Sister Janet, and to all, I don't want to start name calling, I might miss somebody. Bless God, Sister Marcy, bless God. Special spiritual shout out to all those tuned into the broadcast that want to receive a word from Thus Saith the Lord. We love you. We're praying for you. We encourage you to call the prayer line. Sister Becky, Jesus loves you, and so do we. We're praying for Brother Bobby, his son, around the clock, 24/7. And I know, and you know, if we keep our eyes on Jesus, God is going to deliver Brother Bobby. God is going to heal Brother Bobby's son. In the name of Jesus, oh God, I speak healing in Brother Bobby's heart, mind, body, soul, spirit. I speak deliverance over him in the mighty, majestic name of Jesus. I speak healing in Brother Bobby's son. And I pray even now that you would bless Sister Becky from the crown of her head down to the sole of her very feet. In Jesus' name, amen. We love you once, we love you twice. We love you in the Master's name of Jesus Christ. Bye-bye.
2: 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Welcome back to the family.
3: They are. They have eyes, but they can't see. They have feet, but they can't walk. Their gods can't feel. Their gods don't have soul. They don't know you. Their gods can't save you. Their gods can't heal you. How can you worship anything that's made out of paper or mud or mortar? When you place what you made with these hands, carved with these fingers, seed and establish it upon the flood. Genesis 2 and 7 says, our God, the Lord God, formed man of the dust of the ground and breathed to his nostrils the breath of life, and man became a mere living soul. How can you serve before God that made you something that you make? These idols cannot think. They can't feel. They don't know you. They don't care about you. But David says in 139th chapter of Psalm, oh Lord, thou hast searched me, known me. Thou knows my down sitting and my uprising, understands my thoughts from afar. Thou compass my path and my lying down, and art acquainted with all my ways. The Bible says that our God created all things, knows all things, is in all things. Their gods can't rescue you. Their gods can't hear you. Their gods can't heal you. Their gods don't hear you when you cry or when you're in trouble. But remember, understand that it was God Jehovah. They led their ancestors across the Red Sea and through the Jordan River. Told them how to make bricks without straw. Led them by a cloud by day and by a pillar of fire by night. And it was our God. They led our foreparents from slavery, Jim Crow, and segregation. It wasn't Donald Trump or his money. And our God is still on the throne. According to verse 20, the Lord is in his holy temple. Let all the earth be silent before him. God is still on the throne. There is no God like God. There's only one God, and he's our God. So after Habakkuk, here's God's first answer. In chapter 2, verse 1, Habakkuk says, I will stand upon my watch. Set me upon the top. I will watch to see what he, meaning the Lord, will say unto me, and what I shall answer when I am reproved. Habakkuk says he will go to his watchtop. Wait for an answer from the Lord. See, your watchtower may not be a physical place, but a quiet, solitary place in your heart where you commune with God. Your watchtower is a place of sacredness where you can hear the Lord God speak to you, saying, be still and know that I am God. The Bible says in Mark 6:46, Christ sent his disciples away, and then he sent the multitude away, and then he went up to a mountain to pray by himself. And if you truly want to hear from the Lord, truly want to hear the voice of the Lord, you want to answer for the situation that you're in from the Lord, you need to be up with God. You need to find a mountain place for you and God, so that you can speak to him. You need a prayer. You need to be able to pray to God, to listen and to wait, wait and watch and see what the Lord has to say to you. Don't get in a hurry. Don't quickly get off your knees. Wait, listen, watch, and see what God has for you. Rebecca stood in his watch. He watched and he waited for a word from God. After waiting, the Bible says in chapter 2, verse 2, then the answer came. Because it reads, the Lord answered me and said, write the vision. Make it plain upon tablets that he may run that reads it. For the vision is yet for an appointed time, but the end, it shall speak and not lie. Though it tarry, wait for it, because it will surely come and not tarry. legacy. My plan is so awesome, it's beyond your imagination and your comprehension. God has a plan for the just and the unjust. He has a plan for the righteous and the unrighteous. Verse 4 tells us that the unjust, the wicked, the proud, the conceited have turned away from God and have decided to live by their own strength and their own rules. They fail to follow God's ways, and because of this, they think that their bank accounts and their education and their skin color, it makes them special and can make them be saved by themselves. But the Bible says the righteous, the just, the true believers, the children of God, live by faith and not by sight. Know that God has a plan, plans greater than your imagination. It's for you to just watch, just have faith, and see what the end will be for the wicked, because God has a plan for them. First, God says, write down what I tell you. Place it on a huge billboard. Make the letter so long that when my ministers read it, they can run and tell the people. For the vision is for a special time. Appointed time. And that time won't take long, so be patient, because it's coming. You'll see it. God tells Rebecca to make a huge sign that says, woe to Jerusalem and Judah, because you made God mad. God is going to correct this mess.
4: Yes.
3: God's going to bring judgment to this land.
4: Yes.
3: So our question for the day, how do we hold on to our faith during these dark and evil days? Let me repeat that. Our question today is, how do we hold on to our faith during these dark and evil days? The book of Rebecca tells us two things. Number one tells us what happens when God's people place things before faith in God. Number two shows us how to hold on to our faith when we think it's almost gone. Rebecca gives us five steps on how to enhance and hold on to our faith. Step one, that we pray.
0: All right.
3: Pray to our God. Step two, we stand, boldly stand. Watch for a word from our God. Step three, we digest, meditate, read the word, the plans of our God. Fourth, we remember our past history with our God. Fifth, we trust only in the one true living God. Step one is that we pray. Rebecca prays to the Lord with a complaint. Let's understand, prayer is our vein of communication between the God who has made us and we who are his subject. Prayer is our one-on-one with our true father, our personal one-on-one response back as the children of God. It's our sacred time between the Creator and his creation. Psalms 50 and 15, God says, call on me in the time of trouble and I will deliver you. Jeremiah 33 and 2 says, call on me and I will answer you, show you great and mighty things that thou knowest not. So first we pray, and then step two, we stand. We stand, we watch, wait for a word from our God. Step three, the word tells us to read the plans of our God. The plans of our God are written clearly in his word. You can't hear God speak to you if you have not taken time to read his word. God says, your word is a lamp to my feet and a light to my pathway. Proverbs 4:20 says, I will listen closely to God's word. I will not let them out of my sight. I will keep them in my heart, for they are life to all those who find them and health to the whole body. The word of God is like mother's milk to a baby. It's like vitamins to my body. It's sweeter than a lover's kiss. It's kinder than grandmama's touch. It's richer than Donald Trump and all his friends. Because of the word of God, the blessings of God have overtaken you. The windows of heaven are opened up to you because of the word of God. Healing is upon you. Prosperity is chasing you. Goodness and mercy shall find you because of the word of God. Due season is upon you. Your enemies shall not overtake you because of the word of God. An open door of opportunity is opened up to you. God's word says, when thou pass through the waters, I will be with you, and our rivers shall not overflow you. When you walk through the fires, you shall not be burnt, and the flames shall not kindle upon you. Our question today is, how do you hold onto your faith in dark and evil days? First, we pray to our God. Second, we stand and watch for a word from our God. Third, we read the words of our God. And fourthly, we remember our history with our God.
4: Yes, sir. Yeah. All right.
3: Chapter 3 tells us of the history of Israel and God. God reminds Habakkuk how he sent pestilence and disease to the Egyptians to free the Hebrew people under Moses. He makes him remember how he held the sun in place and made the moon stand still for Joshua so they could defeat the Ammonites. God reminds him how he helped defeat their enemies, made the walls of Jericho come tumbling down. My question to you today, do you remember what God has done for you? Do you remember what God El Shaddai gave when he gave you a new job, kept your heat on from being turned off, protected you from danger, both seen and unseen? Do you remember how the Lord had angels to sit at your sick bed until you got well? How God cooled your fiery furnace, shut your lion's mouth? Do you remember how he knocked down your giants, exalted your belly, brought down your mountain, made your crooked places straight, and made your rough places plain? How can you forget what God has done for you? Do you remember how God blessed you with food and shelter, clothes and transportation? Then you should never forget God's grace and God's mercy. How can you forget how good God has been for you? I'll never forget.
4: Never
3: forget. God held thy death from me in March of 2023. He got me out of the hospital bed.
4: Yeah.
3: And he allows me to preach one more sermon.
4: Yeah.
3: Teach one more lesson. Yeah. Write one more book.
4: Yeah.
3: So that I can tell people just how good God's been for me. I can never forget how good God's been to me. So how do we hold on to our faith in dark and evil days? First we pray. Then we stand. Stand. Wait for a word from God. And then thirdly, read the plans of God. Fourth, remember our history with our God. And fifth, we trust only in the one true living God. Chapter 2 of Habakkuk tells us what happened to those who turned their back on the Lord and trust in things. God tells Habakkuk of all the woes which me took the news of God's word. It's coming to Jerusalem and Judah. The Bible says, woe, trouble's coming to those that covet evil and steal what belongs to their neighbors and others rather than work with their own God-given skill. The Bible says, woe to those that start wars and confusion to gain what is not theirs, which means woe to those who bomb other nations to steal their oil or their land. Woe to those who get young girls high and drunk so that they can steal and molest them and assault them, abuse them, take advantage of them. See, when you see the word woe in the Bible, it means you make God mad. I've learned that there are three things you don't do in life. You don't kick sand in Superman's face. You don't talk about somebody's mama. And thirdly, you don't make God mad. The Bible tells us what happens when you make God mad. Genesis 3:23 says God drove out Adam and Eve from the Garden of Eden. Placed cherubims in the east with a flaming sword, which turns every which way to guard the way to the tree of life. Genesis 6:17, God brought the flood waters on the earth to destroy all flesh, because it says that God says it grieved him that he had even made man. Genesis 19:13 says the Lord rained down fire and brimstone on Sodom and Gomorrah because of their evil ways. Exodus 12:29, God had the death angel kill the firstborn of the Egyptians because they would not let his people go. Exodus 32:27 says the Lord had the sons of Levi kill 3,000 of their own Hebrew people because they turned their back on God and started worshiping a golden calf. In Acts 5, God had Ananias and Sapphira struck down because they lied to the Holy Ghost. Acts 12, the Bible says Herod was struck down by an angel of the Lord because he wanted to take God's glory. So God had him eaten up by worms from the inside out. Revelation 20:13 says that one day someone whose name is not found in the book of life will be cast into the lake of fire with Satan, the beast, the false prophet, the death, and Hades, and they will be tormented both day and night forever and forever. You don't make God mad. Somebody say, turn to your neighbor, say, neighbor, don't make God mad. And Judah, it made God mad. For me and if America fails to turn away from the evil spirit that's coming out of the White House, the judgment of Judah, judgment of Jerusalem, is going to come on our nation too. History in the Bible records what God did to the people of Jerusalem and Judah. You see, for 9 years, between the years of 598 B.C. and 587 B.C., the Lord had the kingdom of Judah destroyed, taken captive by the Babylonians, who are today is called Aram. Just as the word of God prophesied, God did what he said he would do. Now, this is the moment of transition for Habakkuk and for us. Because Habakkuk started out in chapter 1 saying, where are you? Do you see what's happening? Do you understand what's going on, God? Yeah. I don't see you.
0: Where are you?
3: But because now, by chapter 2, he spent time.

person in your life, and he has a date, he has a time of the demise of your enemies and of their evil ways. It's for you to just hold on and to wait on God. So don't worry, Donald Trump. God has a plan for you. What is the summary of our lesson today? Number one, trust in the Lord with all your heart, your mind, and God, and soul to see and understand that he sees you, he loves you, he cares for you. Number two, remember Galatians 6 and 7 is still true. Be not deceived, God is not mocked. Whatsoever man sows, that shall he also reap. God is still on the throne. God is in his holy temple. Chapter 3, Habakkuk says, I will trust in the God of my salvation. I will find my joy in my God. And not in anyone or anything, not in money, not in people, not in power, not in politics. The Lord is my strength, and I will trust him. I will trust him with my whole mind, my whole body, and my soul. No matter what comes my way, I'm going to trust in Jesus. When I look at my 79 years on this earth, I see that life tried to take the best out of me more times than I can count. People have whispered lies on me. They set traps on me, trying to destroy my reputation. They stole what was mine and tried to get me fired from my job. They tried to hurt me and my family in more ways than I can remember. Life took me to the edge of the shadow of death. But God! Say like Joseph in Genesis 50 and 20, you thought evil against me, but God meant it to good. I'm still here. I'm still standing. I'm still going. I'm still trusting. I believe in him even more today. I trust in the name of the Lord. So for me, when it looks so dark that life just seems there's no more light, I'm still going to trust you. When I'm hurting, when I'm sick, when I'm in pain, I'm still going to trust you. When there's no fish fillets in my freezer, no grits in my cabinets, no cars in my driveway, I'm still going to trust you. Rebecca says in chapter 3, verse 3, although the fig trees not blossom, neither the fruit in the vine and labor or olives still fail, and the fields yield no meat, the flock shall be cut off from the fold, and there be no herd in the stall, yet will I rejoice in the Lord. I will joy in the God of my salvation. He says, God is my strength. Who is the Lord God? The Lord God in Isaiah 40, he's the one that weighs the mountains and scale and the hills in balance. He's the one that sits upon the circle of the earth and stretches out the heavens as a curtain and spreads it out as a tent in a dwelling. The Bible says in Isaiah 46 that he's the one who declares the end from the beginning. He's the one who gives breath to the people and spirit to them that walk upon this earth. We serve a one true living God. In Genesis, he's both everlasting God and God Almighty. In Exodus, he's both Jehovah Rapha, the God who heals, and the great I Am. In Deuteronomy, he's both a flaming fire and a living God. In Judges, he's Jehovah Shalom, the God our peace. In Jeremiah, he's Jehovah Siskanu, the Lord our righteousness. In Proverbs, he's our dwelling place. In Psalms, he's the anointed one. He's the Lord of hosts. He's the Most High God. And he's also the living God. He's our shepherd. He's our deliverer.

0: still. He's our Redeemer. In St. John, he's the great I Am and the bread of life. He's the resurrection, the way, the truth, and the life. In Revelation, he's a King of kings and a Lord of lords. He's Alpha and Omega. He's the beginning and the end. So our question is, how do we hold on to our faith in dark and evil days? First, we pray to our God. Second, we stand and wait for a word from our God. Thirdly, we read the plans of our God. Fourthly, we remember our history with our God. Fifth, we trust in the one true, only God. So what is our message today? Our billboard says, woe to America. Judgment is coming. You made God mad. Our text comes from Habakkuk, chapter 2, verse 20. But the Lord is in his holy temple. And all the earth be silent before him. To God be the glory. God bless you.
1: I'm so sorry, but I've come to the end of my time. I pray that this lesson has been a help to you and your ministry in Christ. I'd like to direct you to one of my books. The book is called Don't Miss the Rapture, The First Fruits Gathering of the Church. 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At To God Be the Glory. 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
3: This is our gathering that we call Talks from the Living Room, as though we have assembled ourselves before God in his holy presence, to give him honor, to give him praise, to give him worship. Hallelujah. Glory, honor, and praise to our God. This is Talk from the Living Room with Brother Harold and
4: Sister Eve.
3: Yes, yes, yes. In the name of the Lord Jesus, we are gathered. And we give God holy praise as we humble ourselves in prayer. Father God, we can't reach the hearts of the people unless you go before us in delivering this word, your word. Give your people a mindset to receive, Lord, for the instructions in living life is given by your word until you say, come home. You said, go and my spirit will go before you. And we know that you will do the deliverance that frees your created people, your beloved. all of us, Lord, are gathered together with one mind, hallelujah, and one accord in the blessed name of thy Son, Jesus. Now, as we go into this word, dear God, help us that we will understand. Help us, those that are called by your name, all of us, Lord, are welcome to the table, for the feast of the Lord is going on. Now help us, Lord, to understand. Though we've been following you for a long time, we realize that there's no seniority in you, if we can use that term, because you hired the laborers at the last hour of the day, and you gave them the same pay, hallelujah, Jesus, that you gave those that followed you for many hours and many days and many years. You gave them the gift of eternal life. In the name of the Lord Jesus, we give God praise. As we go to this word, and we go to in the book of Luke, Luke chapter 18, and we begin at verse 9. As the Lord is instructing us, he's speaking to us in parables. Verse 9, Luke chapter 18. And he spoke this parable unto certain which trusted in themselves that they were righteous and despised others. Oh my God. Let us say that again. And he spoke this parable unto certain which trusted in themselves that they were righteous and despised others. Here Jesus go with his comparison. Two men went up into the temple to pray. The one of them a Pharisee and the other a publican. Pharisees was a self-righteous person. Publican was a sinner that was a deceiver. And we go on further. The Pharisee stood and prayed thus within with himself. Or this is the way he prayed with himself. God, I thank thee that I am not as other men are, extortioners, unjust, adulterers, or even as this publican. The Pharisee is yet self-righteous within himself. I fast twice in the week. I give tithes of all that I possess. And the publican stood afar off, would not lift up so much as his eyes unto heaven, but smote upon his breast, saying, God, be merciful unto me, a sinner. Jesus keeps on talking. I tell you, this man went down to his house justified rather than the other. For everyone that exalteth himself shall be abased or brought down low, and he that humbled himself shall be exalted, lifted up. So what are we saying today? Glory, honor, and praise. I want to share this again to drive the point home for our understanding. And he spoke this parable unto certain of them which trusted in themselves that they were righteous and despised others. Jesus keeps on speaking. Two men went up into the temple to pray, the one a Pharisee and the other a publican. The Pharisee stood and prayed thus, glory to God, with himself. God, I thank you that I am not as other men are, extortioners, unjust, adulterous, or even as this publican. I fast twice in the week. Glory to God. I give tithes of all that I possess. And the publican, standing afar off, would not lift up so much as his eyes unto heaven, but smote upon his breast, saying, God, be merciful unto me, a sinner. I tell you, this man went down to his house justified rather than the other. For everyone that exalted himself shall be abased, and he that humbled himself shall be exalted. Oh, my God, lifted up in God. Brothers and sisters, we're trying to have us to always examine ourselves and don't become self-righteous. I smote, now this is what we're going to talk about today, the subject matter. I was smote upon my breast, or upon my chest. Smote, the action of beating or striking his chest, was a sign of deep sorrow, remorse, humility, and repentance for sin. It's showing the difference of the mindset of the prideful churchgoer. This is a message to all of us. Stay humble before God, as we all are functioning in His grace and mercy. Stay humble before God. Glory, honor, and praise. Stay humble before God. Yes, we are staying humble before God, my brothers and my sisters, because I'm building me a home. Glory, honor, and praise.

0: smote up on my breast. The action of beating or striking his chest was a sign of deep sorrow, remorse, humility, and repentance for sin. Let us stay humble before the Lord, my brothers and sisters. We do a lot of things in church services and this and that, but Lord, we must realize that we're saved by your grace. Let us stay humble, my brothers and sisters, in the name of the Lord Jesus. We give God praise.
1: I will be coming from St. Matthew chapter 7, starting at verse 20. And it tells us, "Wherefore, by their fruits ye shall know them. Not everyone that said unto me, Lord, Lord, shall enter into the kingdom of heaven, but he that doeth the will of my Father which is in heaven. Many will say to me in that day, Lord, Lord, have we not prophesied in thy name, and in thy name have cast out devils, and in thy name done many wonderful works? And then will I profess unto them, I never knew you. Depart from me, ye that work iniquity. Therefore, whosoever heareth these sayings of mine and doeth them, I will liken him unto a wise man which built his house upon a rock."
0: Lord, Lord, didn't we do this in your name? Didn't we prophesy, which is the words of yours that we in your name did we share? But my brother and sister, he said, "Depart from me, you workers of iniquity." Iniquity, Lord Jesus. Iniquity, immoral, or grossly unfair behavior. Make sure that's not in you, unfair behavior. A conscious decision to hurt someone else or to rebel against God's law. Are you having a conscious decision to say words that would hurt some of your fellow members? Oh my God. Your fellow brothers. Oh my Lord. This is iniquity working in you, but yet you are doing the works of in the church and in the assembly. And what you're saying, you might say, "Well, Harold, are you talking against the church?" No. In the book of Revelations, you know that the Lord spoke to the church, the seven churches, to get them straight. Because they was going about their worship and service, but how were their actions in their spirit towards one another? Iniquity, a conscious decision to hurt someone else, or to rebel against God's law. Iniquity, deep-seated, deliberately unrepented heart that continues in wrongdoing. Oh, my Lord. An unrepented heart that continues in wrongdoing. Now, I want you to listen to this, my brothers and sisters, as the Spirit of the Lord, I feel, is to lead us into all truth. Iniquity is different from an accidental sin. Oh my God. It's different. But iniquity is something that's embedded in you. Woo! And you're steadily functioning because you go to some of the church services. You can see how we have changed and fallen. The worshipers are standing there with tight clothes, tight jeans, tight dresses, and you cannot get into the service properly because of looking at what the person have on that's not representing holiness. Holiness means totally dedicated to God in my dress, in my actions. Oh, my Lord. So let us not be in the place of those that Sister Eve just read. Sister Eve, read those scriptures again. Glory, honor, and praise. We want to know that I was smote upon my breast. I will be humble before God. Sister Eve.
1: St. Matthew chapter 7, verse 20. Wherefore, by their fruits ye shall know them. Not everyone that said unto me, Lord, Lord, shall enter into the kingdom of heaven, but he that doeth the will of my Father which is in heaven. Many will say to me in that day, Lord, Lord, have we not prophesied in thy name, and in thy name have cast out devils, and in thy name done many wonderful works? And then will I profess unto them, I never knew you. Depart from me, ye that work iniquity. Therefore, whosoever heareth these sayings of mine, and doeth them, I will liken him unto a wise man, which built his house upon a rock.
0: Workers of iniquity, you have these tight clothes on, and people cannot get into the service, into the flow of the Spirit, because they're wondering, why would you wear such a thing to church? And here is someone that come in, I'll use this term, from off the street, and seeking, oh, glory to God, and seeking for the forgiveness of sin and for the fill and for the visitation of the Holy Spirit in their lives, because they want to change. And they looking at you up on the stage, and you are just performing. And how can the Spirit of God move and touch that heart of that individual that wants to be set free? He see that action in the street. He see that actions in the club. My brothers and sisters, the Lord is warning us. Come on. Heed the warnings of the Lord, because he said there are going to be some in that day standing before him saying, Lord, we did all these different works in your name. And you can name a lot of tangible things that you are doing, but he's going to say, depart from me, you workers of iniquity. It's in your heart that you want to dress like being in the club. It's in your heart. If it was not in your heart, you would not do that. You would clean your attire up and function in worshiping God so that people could look upon you on that stage and feel the very anointing of the Holy Spirit using you, because you are dressed in modest apparel in the name of the Lord Jesus. This is a warning, and brothers and sisters, help us all. We all are guilty. And we're not pointing the fingers at anybody per se, but we are letting us know that we have fallen. Oh my God. When you go to church, my brother and sister, you're supposed to feel better than you did when you went in. You're supposed to have a presence of God, a reverence of God in your worship, so that the people can receive and be blessed in the name of the Lord Jesus. As we go into the book of Ephesians, chapter 2, and we begin at verse 4. We're giving you a comparison of how Jesus' parable compared the man that was self-righteous, and he was doing it all good, but he had a mindset higher above the other folks. Even as this publican, he said, a tax collector, a sinner, a person that had deceived people out of their money. But this sinner was wanting to receive forgiveness for his sins. His conscience has been touched, and he acknowledging his wrong, and he came into the house of God to receive. And God gave him justification because of his attitude. My brothers and sisters, let us not be lost out of the church in the name of the Lord. Here we go with God's word in Ephesians chapter 2 and verse 4. But God, who is rich in mercy, for his great love wherewith he loved us, even when we were dead in sin, has quickened us together with Christ, or made us alive with Christ. By grace you are saved, and has raised us up together and made us sit together in heavenly places in Christ Jesus, that in the age to come he might show the exceeding riches of his grace in his kindness toward us through Christ Jesus. For by grace are you saved through faith, and that not of yourself, it is a gift of God. Sister Eve, ninth verse, glory, honor, and praise.
1: The ninth verse is not of works, lest any man should boast. For we are his workmanship, created in Christ Jesus unto good works, which God hath before ordained that we should walk in them.
0: That ninth verse tells us not to do what, Sister Eve?
1: Not of works, lest any man should boast.
0: My brothers and sisters, we give God holy praise. Subject matter today, I was smote upon my breast. In other words, a form of showing deep remorse. The actions of beating, this is the Pharisees, he smote upon his breast as he approached the Father in prayer. The action of beating or striking his chest was a sign of deep sorrow, remorse, humility, and repentance for sin. Oh, my Lord. So, my brothers and sisters, let go of the club scene in the churches as we are worshiping and praising God, because if you don't be careful, my brothers and sisters, and heed to the warning of God's word, and you may be found with iniquity in your heart, deep-seated actions that you may not even be aware of, but they are coming out in your actions. Iniquity, immoral, or grossly unfair behavior. It is immoral to wear clothes, women and men, that is so tight that you can see your makeup of your body. That's not giving praise and worship to God. That's not reverencing him. That's not helping his people. That's putting a stumbling block in the worship service. In the name of Jesus, let us all repent. Father, we give holy reverence and holy worship and holy praise. And Father, we love our brothers and sisters. And we appreciate their works and efforts that they do in praise and worship and singing, because it ushers in the Holy Spirit. But Lord, the one that is participating, the one that's doing the singing, Lord, help them to realize that they don't want to put a stumbling block in the flow of the Spirit for the people that are looking and worshiping by the way they dress.

0: In the book of Hebrews, chapter 4 and verse 14, as we in the quiet mode of worship and seeking God and examining ourselves, there's a time we need to examine ourselves and to see how we are how our actions affect other people in the name of the Lord in worshiping. Speaks to us, 4th chapter, Hebrews 14 verse. Seeing then that we have a great high priest that is passed into the heavens, glory to God, Jesus the Son of God, let us hold fast our profession. For we have not an high priest which cannot be touched with the feeling of our infirmities, but was in all point tempted like as we are, yet without sin. Let us therefore come boldly unto the throne of grace, that we may obtain mercy and find grace to help us in time of need. Let us examine ourselves. Are we smoting upon our breast or upon our chest actions of deep remorse, humility before the Father, repenting of our sins? Or do we have iniquity, immoral, and grossly unfair behavior, a conscious decision to hurt someone else or to rebel against God? Preachers, are you putting extra burdens on your people that should not be, oh, glory to God, that should not be there? We ought to be able to worship God in freedom in the name of the Lord. We give God praise. Oh, unrepentant heart that continues in wrongdoing. Iniquity is different from an accidental sin, even though it's all unrighteousness before God, but iniquity is embedded and it has to be uprooted in the name of the Lord. We will give God praise. We will smoke upon our breast because we are humbling ourselves before the Father in the name of Jesus. As the word tells us in Hebrews 4 and 14, Seeing then that we have a great high priest that is passed into heaven, the heavens, Jesus the Son of God, let us hold fast our profession. For we have not an high priest which cannot be touched with the feeling of our infirmities, but was in all points tempted like as we are.
1: 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Welcome back to the family.

again. It ain't over. It ain't over. I don't care what you're going through. Feels like you're down for the last count. It ain't over. Feels like you cried your last tear. Not over. Not over. Not over. Not over. God has the final say. God has the final say. God has the final say. That said you wouldn't make it, but God has the final say. That said you won't be nothing, but God has the final say. That say you ain't going nowhere, you ain't about

You know, the Bible says in Psalm 27 and 13, David said, I had fainted lest I had believed to see the goodness of God in the land of the living. And what we come to understand and know that even when it doesn't look good, it works for the good. To all those that are called according to his purpose, help me say,

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Sometimes I get desperate and I say like this. I say, Lord, fix it for me. Anybody know that only God can do it? Oh, fix it for me.

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Hallelujah. Falling in love with Jesus.

He leads me beside still waters. He restoreth my soul. When you become a believer, your spirit is made right. And sometimes, the soul doesn't get the notice. It has a hole in it due to things that's happened in the past, hurt, abuse, molestation. But we want to speak to you today and tell you that God wants to heal the hole in your soul. Some people's actions are not because their spirit is wrong, but it's because the past has left a hole in their soul. May this wisdom help you get over your past and remind you that God wants to heal the hole in your soul. I have my sister, Leandria, here. She's going to help me share this wisdom and tell this story.

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So I'm speaking for all of you listening, starting here, starting now. The things that hurt you in the past won't control your future. Starting now, this is a new day.

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And they could sing a real way. And there was an old deacon there.

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When you get old,

0: Sunday corn. And they went on back to church that next Sunday morning. And they looked at the old man still wasn't setting the corn.
1: They get worried now. And they went on back that next
0: Sunday morning. And they know that the old man still wasn't setting the corn. Somebody began to ask questions about it. Did anybody seen the old man?
1: Look at here.
0: Is anybody heard from the old man? Finally, a voice just came down from heaven. Wait, I believe I'm gonna let Daddy tell you what the voice said.

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Hallelujah. You know what? By the time they recognized the voice, it was.

it be good when we get there. What I like about it, there'll be no more senior choir, no more young adult choir, no more inspirational choir. But I'm talking about when we get there, everybody's gonna get together. No more jealousy, no more hatred, no more envy. You know how sometimes your body gets tired? You see, there'll be no more Mondays and Tuesdays and Wednesdays and Thursdays and Fridays and Saturdays. But every day is gonna be something, y'all. I better let this alone. This thing getting good to me. Let me ask you something. Can I let that explain?

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It makes me feel good tonight to be able to stand here and put my arms around my daddy.

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I don't want you to say it because I'm asking you, but if this isn't the way you feel, let me ask you something. Won't God be a father for you? Won't God be a father for you? One of these days, when this old war is over, we're gonna take off these old shoes we got on.

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All right. 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

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I'm talking about what God has done for you. Just take 10 more seconds, because for some of y'all, he's been better than that. It was not because of any goodness of your own, but he sent two watchmen called grace and mercy. And if it hadn't been for the grace of God, you should have been. 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

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And sometimes, the soul doesn't get the notice. It has a hold in it due to things that's happened in the past. Hurt, abuse, molestation. But we want to speak to you today and tell you that God wants to heal the hole in your soul. Some people's actions are not because their spirit is wrong, but it's because the past has left a hole in their soul. May this wisdom help you get over your past and remind you that God wants to heal the hole in your soul. I have my sister, Leandria, here. She's going to help me share this wisdom

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So I'm speaking for all of you listening, starting here, starting now. 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

0: again. 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I don't care what you're going through. Feels like you're down for the last count. It ain't over. Feels like you cried your last tear. Not over. Not over. Not over. Not over. God has the final say. God has the final say. God has the final say. That said you wouldn't make it, but God has the final say. That said you won't be nothing, but God has the final say. That say you ain't going nowhere, you ain't about nothing, but God has the final say.
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You know, the Bible says in Psalm 27 and 13, David said, I had fainted, lest I had believed to see the goodness of God in the land of the living. And what we come to understand and know that even when it doesn't look good, it works for the good. To all those that are called according to his purpose, help me say,

Gospel 1440 AM is WMKM, Inkster, Detroit. Welcome back to the family.

church. Sit down in the wood. And at the church, they had a choir there. And they could sing real well. And there was an old deacon there. Had been going to that church for a mighty long time. And every Sunday morning, he would always beg that choir director, say, listen, would you let me sing a song? He said, I got a song that I want to sing.

0: as it come. And they went on back to church that next Sunday morning. And they looked at the old man still and said, the corn.
1: They get worried now. And they went on back that day,
0: next Sunday morning. And they know that the old man still wasn't sitting in the corner. Somebody began to ask questions about him. Said, anybody seen the old man?
1: Look at here.
0: Is anybody hurrying from the old man? Finally, a voice just came down from heaven waiting.

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Hallelujah. You know what? By the time they recognized the voice, it was.

it be good? When we get there, what I like about it, there'll be no more senior choir, no more young adult choir, no more inspirational choir. But I'm talking about when we get there, everybody's gonna get together. No more jealousy, no more hatred, no more envy. You know how sometimes your body gets tired? 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But every day is gonna be something, y'all. I better let this alone. This thing get good to me. Let me ask you something. 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

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All right. 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

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I'm talking about what God has done for you. Just take 10 more seconds, because for some of y'all, he's been better than that. It was not because of any goodness of your own, but he sent two watchmen called grace and mercy. And if it hadn't been

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Glory be to God.

He leads me beside still waters. He restoreth my soul. When you become a believer, your spirit is made right. But sometimes, the soul doesn't get the notice. It has a hole in it due to things that's happened in the past. Hurt, abuse, molestation. But we want to speak to you today and tell you that God wants to heal the hole in your soul. Some people's actions are not because their spirit is wrong, but it's because the past has left a hole in their soul. May this wisdom help you get over your past and remind you that God wants to heal the hole in your soul. I have my

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Amen. Now when we pray, we want to end that with a declaration, a decree. So I'm speaking for all of you listening, starting here, starting now. The things that hurt you in the past won't control your future. Starting now, this is a new day. This is your Exodus. You are officially

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I believe I'm going to sing what you really want to hear, but I got to tell somebody how good he's been.

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Scream at them. Tell them you don't know where he brought me from. You don't know where he brought me from.

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Hallelujah. Falling in love with Jesus. Glory be to God.

He leads me beside still waters. He restoreth my soul. 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And sometimes, the soul doesn't get the notice. It has a hole in it due to things that's happened in the past. Hurt, abuse, molestation. But we want to speak to you today and tell you that God wants to heal the hole in your soul. Some people's actions are not because their spirit is wrong, but it's because the past has left a hole in their soul. May this wisdom help you get over your past and remind you that God wants to heal the hole in your soul.

It is so. Amen. Now when we pray, we want to end that with a declaration, a decree. So I'm speaking for all of you listening, starting here, starting now. The things that hurt you in the past won't control your future. Starting now, this is a new day.

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2: 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God wants you to walk in love. He wants you to put love to all of your actions, and that includes your prayers. We've been looking at Jesus' Sermon on the Mount, and we are in Matthew's Gospel, chapter 6, and I want to continue. Yesterday's or last week's message, we talked about prayer, what we call the Lord's Prayer, but it's really the Lord teaching the disciples to pray. But this is a continuation of that, because at the end, Jesus says something very important, and we often don't include this when we say the Lord's Prayer, but this is something that is pivotal if we are to have effective prayers. I'm reading in verse 14 and 15 of Matthew chapter 6. For if you forgive other people when they sin against you, your heavenly Father will also forgive you. But if you do not forgive others their sins, your heavenly Father will not forgive your sins. Now, that sounds really powerful. See how we could in any wise fail to look at the fact that your prayer, the effectiveness of your prayer,

0: is completely nullified by your lack of forgiveness. If we are to go before God, then we must go before God with right relationships towards people. Even people who may have done us wrong. Even people that may not be repentant, that may not see a need to repent, or they just did you wrong and they don't care. Everybody knows, I know, what's the big deal? You were dogged out. But God says, your attitude towards those people is critical. Now listen, God is calling you to live like Christ. He's calling you to do what Jesus did. God is not asking you to do anything that he has not already demonstrated in Christ. Matter of fact, God, when he speaks to us and gives us command, he bases it upon our relationships with him and upon the fact that he has gone before and he has set the example. Christ, when he was on the cross, he prayed, forgive them, for they know not what they do. Forgive the world. You know, I know we say that was about the people there, but I think that was also about all of us who were in need of salvation, that Christ was asking the Father to forgive us. We didn't realize how we were under the power and the control of sin. We were blinded by it. Forgive us. And Jesus has paid the price. And so because he has done that, he can ask us to forgive others. But I want you to really notice this. I don't want to just pass by this though and just make forgiveness a separate item from prayer. Because there are a lot of people that have unforgiveness. They have unforgiveness against their spouses or their ex-spouses, their ex-boyfriends, ex-girlfriends, their baby mamas or baby daddies. They have all of these negative feelings towards these individuals. And they really want to see them get their just desserts. They want to see God sick it to them. They have nothing good to say about the person because they were dogged out. They were wrong. And I'm not trying to belittle the experiences, the pain, the hurt, the hardness of heart that were shown towards you and that maybe you have yourself embraced. But I am saying that if we want to have effective prayers, then Jesus lays out in his manifesto that this is a key part. He didn't say in Matthew chapter 6, verse 14 and 15, he didn't say it's a good idea to forgive. He says, in fact, verse 15, if you do not forgive, then your heavenly Father will not forgive you. God just won't do it. If you think that poison, that painful experiences that you have in your mind is so important that you just got to hold on to that pain, that you can't let it go, it will take you down. It will take you out. It will cause your relationship with God and with other people to be ruined. You will not have a strong, effective prayer life. You'll forever be in a situation where you feel that God is just ignoring your prayer. The heavens are brass and you can't get a prayer through because God is not going to respond when you have unforgiveness. Now, I want to show you that this isn't the only time that is linked in there. The Bible says in the mouths of two or three witnesses, let every word be established. So over in Mark's Gospel, chapter 11, where Jesus is talking about using faith and the importance of faith when we pray, he says something in Mark 11, verse 26. He says, and when you stand praying, if you have anything against anyone, forgive them. Anything against anyone doesn't exclude any possible opportunity. You can say, but you don't understand. We were treated really bad. They really did us wrong. That's true. But God says, vengeance is mine. I will repay. I'm not saying you forget that. I'm not saying you put yourself in a position to be dogged out and walked on and stepped on. I'm not saying that. That's not what God is saying. But Jesus says, if you have anything against anyone, forgive them. Forgive them. If you are not willing to submit to the word of God, then how could you expect God's going to honor your prayer? He says, forgive them so that your Father in heaven may forgive you of your sins. In heaven may forgive you of your sins. So we want to be heard when we pray. If we want to be heard when we pray, then forgiveness is a key. Forgiveness is so very important of what Jesus wants you to grasp. It's a manifesto here, but it's all throughout the New Testament scripture that we are to be people that walk in forgiveness. But the reason why the authors in the New Testament, reason why they're pointing it out is because they're saying, based upon how God has already responded to you, on that you should do it. Even if it wasn't a command, even if you didn't have Jesus saying that your prayers would be hindered, it would be the right thing to do. But your prayers are hindered when that happens. Listen, over in Ephesians chapter 4 and verse number 23, excuse me, verse number 32, kind and compassionate to one another and forgive each other just as in Christ God forgave you. So he's saying that the way you treat other people is not only the way that you should want to be treated, but it's the way that Christ has already treated you. He's already forgiven you. He's already taken your sins out of the way. He's forgiven you of all your sins. He's cleansed you of all your iniquities. He's already done that. And he's saying that you deal with other people should be based upon the way that God has dealt with you. I know we want to go that eye for an eye, tooth for a tooth, but that is not what God is calling for. God is calling for us to be people that are peacemakers. He's called for us to be representatives of his kingdom. He's called for us to live in such a manner that we can bring people to him by our own acts of love as we are living and walking in love. Colossians chapter 3:13, it says something very similar. It says, bear with each other and forgive one another. If any of you have a grievance against someone, forgive as the Lord forgave you. Forgiveness, I believe, is often the key for people getting their prayers answered. I've seen and I've known people that were in situations. Sometimes they had sickness in their bodies. They had some kind of disease or some kind of illness. And they didn't get healing. But someone else did. And when I looked at the situation, what I often found was that the person who was healed, they had a very forgiving spirit. They did not hold a grudge. They did not have bitterness in them towards people. But people, when they have bitterness and unforgiveness in their hearts towards other people, then they are very seldom the recipients of the healing power and the miracle working power of God in their physical bodies. See, all healings are not necessarily miracles. The Bible says that we lay hands on the sick and they recover. But a miracle is a creative work of God. Sometimes healing is a creative miracle, but oftentimes it's not. God made your body to heal. But things like unforgiveness and bitterness, it will cause a person to be hindered in their ability to be healed. But I would say not only there, other ways as well. If it can affect your healing, it can affect your finances. It could affect your relationships. You're praying for the salvation of a loved one, and yet you got some anger towards other people. Can't say a kind word about them. I encourage you today to exercise forgiveness, to pray for that person, to do what Jesus said, not what the devil is telling you to hold on to that unforgiveness. And someone once asked, if you've really forgiven that person, well, when you really have forgiven that person, then you can remember some of these situations that used to really be a pain. They used to really hurt you every time you thought about it, but you can remember it without that pain. God wants you to forgive so that your prayers can be answered.
1: 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Welcome to the Love in Action broadcast with Pastor George Houston. Christ calls us to love with actions and in truth. So get ready, because something's good is about to happen in your life.
0: This is Pastor George Houston. Welcome to the Love in Action podcast. We are called to walk in love. And I want to ask you though something. Do you ever have some times where you just want to spend time with someone? You want to just to not rush through things, but they are in a hurry. They're in a rush. They just don't seem in a hurry. They're in a rush. They just don't seem to have time for you. Well, we don't want to be like that with God. Today we are looking at Jesus' Sermon on the Mount, in particular in Matthew chapter 6, at prayer. And today in particular, we are going to be looking at the Lord. Now, I want to share something with you, because many of us Christians, we know this verse. We know these verses by heart. We say them often. And so even if you've heard this a thousand times, I'm asking you just to listen to it like it was the first time. Because I think God wants to get across to you his intention. In Matthew 6, verse 9, Jesus says, "This then is how you should pray." Notice he didn't say this is really just what you pray. In other words, I'm giving you a manner. This is the manner in which you should pray. You should have in your prayer certain ingredients, certain characteristics. This should be the manner that every time that you will communicate with God, you should have these elements. And I know sometimes we can rush through them. It's almost like when we talk about the stages of grief, that some people can pass through one stage quicker and maybe stay in another stage longer. That might be the case for you. But all of these things are important. And I want you to notice that Jesus considers all of them as part of prayer. He doesn't say prayer is just one of them. He says this is how you should pray, or the manner in which you should pray. So let's look at the first thing that we are to have in our list and our approaching unto God. We are to approach Him with our Father in heaven. In other words, who am I talking to? And where yet? I want you to remember that the situation that we are in, it is so different than heaven. Earth is in a place where there's warfare, there's corruption, there's sin abounding, sway and the influence of the devil, to the point that the devil is called the god of this world. But when we approach God in prayer, Jesus first gives us two ingredients here, the who and the where. The who is, we're talking to our Father. We're talking to our Father. Now, I would say this, God is God of all, but He's not Father of all. He has begotten us again unto a lively hope. So every time I approach unto God, I want to remind myself that I'm His child. That even if I'm not 100% conformed to the image of Christ, even if I'm not doing everything just right, He has given me a new birth. He has become my Father. I am an heir of God. He's Papa. He's Abba. He's Daddy. And I want to approach Him, and I'm not, don't get me wrong, I'm not trying to Lord of Lord and the King of Kings and the ruler of all the host of heaven. I'm not trying to dethrone him or try to be common with him. But I do want to acknowledge that because of Christ, we have this relationship. And He has given me a boldness that I can come before His throne and I can expect to find mercy and help and grace. So I approach Him as Father. And I approach Him as He's not in the situation that I'm in. Matter of fact, He's in a much, much better situation. He's in heaven. He is in glory. And so I then begin to pray for Him. Listen to the second part of the prayer. It says, "Hallowed be Your name. You are worthy of all the glory, the honor. I want Your name to be exalted. I want people to know how awesome You are, how wonderful You are, how good You are. Before I even start talking or telling you about how my day was, about the problems that I'm facing, about the needs that I have, I just want to acknowledge You as an awesome wonder. You are wonderful. You're mighty God. Your name is holy. It's to be reverenced. It's to be highly esteemed. I don't want anyone to speak ill of You, because You are good and Your mercies endure forever. Hallowed be Your name." And then I continue to pray for God. Listen to what He says next. "Your kingdom come." God's kingdom already is. I mean, it almost sounds like a kingdom to form. But God is already the Lord of glory. He's already the King of Kings. He's already ruling and reigning. But he's in heaven. And I'm up on the earth. So I want his kingdom to come. To come here. I want it to not only be up in heaven where he's ruling and where he's reigning. I'm inviting him that his kingdom will be here. Will be here. And there's something about a king. A king, he rules by decree. I want him first to rule in my heart, rule in my life. May I, as one of your subjects, may I be one of the persons who will enforce your rule and your reign upon the earth here, who will acknowledge your sovereignty, who will acknowledge your holiness and your greatness. I want to be one of those many. I want your kingdom to come, and I want your will to be done. Everything that you want, your good, your perfect, your acceptable will. You know, the Bible says it's not God's will that any perish. So I want to see people get saved. You know, it's not God's will that sin will abound. So I want to see holiness, see justice. I want to see truth. I want to see all of the good things that you desire for humanity. I want your will to be done. Not only in heaven, but I want it to be on earth. As it is in heaven. All of the glory, all of the good things in heaven. Oh Lord, could you bring that to earth? Could you bring us under your dominion? Could you root out the evil in our midst? Oh Lord God, could everything, all of your goodness, could it just overflow in this earthly realm? Now, after I've said all of these things, after I've acknowledge God after I've talked to him. Because here's the one thing I want you to remember. Your will and your wants and your desires are small compared to the enormity of God's kingdom. So what you have to bring before him might have some great impact upon the earth. It's only a small part of the universe over which he rules. So I'm more interested in his eternal and his almighty knowing and powerful will being done upon the earth. I want all of that to happen. Because when that happens, then this little part that I have, I'm sure that's included as well. His plans are big enough to include me. But my plans are not big enough to include his whole will because I don't even know his will. His thoughts are higher than my thoughts. His ways are my ways. But I want to see the will of God upon the earth. And only after I've prayed that prayer, then am I in a position to talk about my needs that are temporal, my needs that are finite, my needs that are really relatively small. And then I can say, give us today our daily bread, our daily bread. Notice I'm not even only praying for me. I'm praying for

0: whatever our daily bread's needs are, would you grant them to us? Oh God, you are able to do exceeding abundantly above all we can ask or think. But while I'm at it, I also remember that I might not have done everything just right. I got some relationships, and I may not have been all the time right with those. So would you forgive us, not just me, but us, our debts, as we also forgive our debtors? Lord, we want to be right with you. We don't want to be holding grudges and unforgiveness. But we also don't want those things to be directed against us, rightly so, for the wrongs that we have done. Forgive, want to be forgiven. So would you do that? And Lord, would you also, don't lead us into temptation, but would you deliver us from evil? Or some say the evil one. Deliver us from the plans, the intentions, the desires of the devil, because he only wants to kill, to steal, and to destroy. And some of the translations, they add, "For thine is the kingdom and the power and the glory forever." And even if they don't say that here in the NIV, then it ends by saying that with us redirecting our attention to the greatness of God. I don't want to end my prayer thinking about the devil or thinking about problems or about sin. I want to end my prayer thinking about how great God is, for great God is, for his truly is the kingdom and the power and the glory forever. Pray like this, in this manner, as Jesus said we should.
1: 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Welcome to the Love in Action broadcast with Pastor George Houston. Christ calls us to love with actions and in truth. So get ready, because something's good is about to happen in your life.
0: This is Pastor George Houston. Welcome to the Love in Action broadcast. God has called you to walk in love. He's called you to know the one who is love, and that is Christ. Today, we are continuing on the Sermon on the Mount, and we're looking today at, and before we actually go into how Jesus says we are to prayer, he gives us some things that we need to be mindful of even before we approach him. Before we come to God in prayer, there is a posture, there is an attitude, there is a disposition that we must have. And in Matthew chapter 6, I'm beginning at verse 5.

0: 5, and it says, "And when you pray, do not be like the hypocrites." You'll notice again, I like to point these out. I call some of these things that we're discussing in Matthew chapter 6 spiritual disciplines. You know, it talks in some of the translations about practicing your righteousness, but I like to think about these things as all of these things in Matthew chapter 6 are disciplines that we should have as disciples of Christ. We should be disciplined. There are some things that should be our practices. These are things that we should apply ourselves regular basis. Every now and then I run up on Christians who don't pray. And I find that to be almost like an oxymoron, because Christians are those who do pray. It's those who call upon the name of the Lord. Everything in the scripture is for the purpose that we would call upon the name of the Lord. And as we call upon the name of the Lord, the Bible says, whosoever shall call upon the name of the Lord will be saved. So it is only then that as we begin to call upon the name of God, that we begin to experience him in our lives, that we're able to enter into the salvation that he has prepared for those that love him. So Jesus says then that not if we pray, he says when we pray. Don't be like the hypocrites. Another name for the hypocrites was literally mask wearers. These were people who would be in the drama field, if you would, that would be able to hold up a mask. And, you know, you can go from this person to that person. You can actually change characters in a play by the mask that you have. The mask was symbolic of who it was that you were portraying. Well, the hypocrites wanted to portray righteousness. They wanted to portray a love for and a closeness to God. And so they would put on these, if you would, these airs of humility, these airs of righteousness. Jesus says, I don't want you to be like them. I don't want you to be false. I don't want you to be phony. I don't want you to be pretentious. I want you to be open. I want you to be honest. I want you to be for real. He says about these people that the hypocrites that he was speaking about, they love to pray standing in the synagogue and on the street corners to be seen by others. They wanted a place and a position that everyone recognized them doing the works of God, doing the things of God. They wanted the title. They wanted the notoriety. They wanted the position. They wanted whatever fame that they would have for being considered a man or woman of God. Doing all these things. Standing, not on their face, not kneeling, not bowed before God, but standing so that they could be seen. You know, if you are in a crowd and if you're talking, sometimes people say, stand up, because they want everybody to see where this sound is coming from, and they want your voice to carry. But see, when you, there's a lot of times when you just fall flat on your face. You'll recognize that, God, I need you. I need you to come through. I don't need no show and no form. I need the living God. I need the power of God. I need you, God, to come through as only you can. And there's no pride. There's all humility. There's a lowliness. There's complete dependence upon God. I need you, God, to come through. And in that situation, that is more attuned to what Jesus desires than what these hypocrites were. I want to say it like this. Places where there were prayers, and some of the prayers were written down and they were read, and they had the right words, they'd said all the right things. By the time that they were said, you might want to go up and compliment the person for such a great prayer that they prayed. But I often wonder, was there any power? Did God really even hear the prayer? Was the prayer even meant for God, or was the prayer meant for others so that we can hear this person's great prayer and we can say, amen, isn't that something? Isn't this a great person? But Jesus is more concerned about us receiving answers to prayer, by us coming into the presence of God, by us receiving the desires of our heart. For when people are standing on the corners to be seen by men, Jesus says, I tell you, they have received their reward in full. They've already got everything they're going to get. There's nothing else coming from them. They did it so that they would be seen and recognized by men, and that happened. They got their reward in full. But he says, but you, he says, when you pray, he says, go into your room. I don't know if you actually have room. I know in some places people wouldn't have a lot of room, so they had to sort of shut themselves off. They had to find a particular place where they can be alone with God. And, you know, sometimes if you're praying about some things and as you start praying and talking to God, people want to come up and dispute what you're saying. Yeah, that's not the way things happen. That's not the way it really is. You need to tell the truth about that. But when you're pouring out your heart to God, you don't want to be interrupted. You know, maybe you do have a false understanding of all the details in the situation. But that doesn't stop you from feeling the way, from having a desire to see God help and to do what he can to try to bring peace and to remedy the situation, to bring his grace and his help on the scene. So at times you don't need people interrupting you. You don't need people trying to tell you, you don't say it like that, say it like this. You just need to be right along with God. You need to be able to pour out your heart. And so you need a place where you can go and pray. I know sometimes if your prayers are real short, you know, like the kind of prayer you might say before you eat a meal, if that is the length of your prayer, I'm really not talking about that. I'm talking about you pouring out your heart before God. You just laying everything on the line. I know sometimes when I would counsel with people, I would want to take some time and pray. I said, can we take, maybe a half an hour of this hour we're supposed to meet and pray? And they don't want to do and they don't want to do that. They think it's a waste. They're not used to praying for, you know, more than a minute or two at a time. Well, I want you to know that, you know, if you don't learn how to talk with God, then you're always going to be looking to man for your help. But you got to, at some point, you got to go through the process of just pouring out your soul unto God. And sometimes it can be something that is very difficult to do. It can be a learning process even. So you need to just get along. You need to shut yourself off in a room. As it says, once you go into that room, just close the door. And then there, you pray to your Father who sees you. You can't see what's going on. But I want you to know, when you get serious with God, you have his ear. God knows when you're playing. You have kids. You can have kids and they can be crying out for help. And if you're a parent, you learn to distinguish the different levels of their cry. There's a cry where they just ask for help and it might be just a little bit, I'm getting a little bit irritated and frustrated and I don't want to have to learn this or do it this way. So could you get help? Could you help me? But then there's a deeper cry. There's a cry that when you hear this one, if you were in the midst and there was a lot of noise going on, when they make that certain cry, you know that this is serious. And you'll stop everything and you'll go running because you know that something is wrong. Something is up. Well, that's how it is with God. As long as we're all sedity and sophisticated about our prayers, and as long as we're just going through the motion, he is not interested because it's just a show. You're not seeking his help. But when you are crying out in desperation, Oh, he hears you. Your Father then is listening to you. And I want you to know, when you do that, your Father, he is going to reward you. Your Heavenly Father is listening. He wants you to come to that place. He wants you to be in a situation of where you know that he is the solution. He's the only one where you're desperate for him. Now, Jesus here in Matthew 6, so he does give us a few other warnings. One of them is he says, when you pray, don't keep on babbling like the pagans, for they think they will be heard because of their many words. So some people, they got this long prayer. And I talked to you about how some people, you know, they can't pray for more than a few minutes. And, you know, there are some prayers that are like that. But there are times when you have to wrestle in prayer. And there are times, though, when you just have to stand upon the word of God and believe what God has said. It's not trying to get God. God is trying to sometimes to get you to stand on his word. And you're trying to get God to give you an exception. And he's saying, no, just stand on my word. Just stand on my word. But you are not going to win favor with God by getting some kind of a long prayer. The longer the prayer is, the more I'm guaranteed. You know, sometimes when charges are brought against someone, they will give a whole list. They say, we're going to give them 10 counts. They did one thing, but we're going to charge them with 10 different ways. So they're taking that one act and they're breaking it down. You know, they did this with this intent and under these circumstances and with this kind of a weapon. So it's just one crime. But they got 4, 5, or 6 charges, you know, just to make one of them's going to stick. Well, you don't do that with God. You go to God, you figure out exactly what it is that you want and what does his word say about that. And then you come before him with your prayers. So Jesus doesn't want you to be like the heathen because your Father knows the things that you need before you ask him. But he calls you to pray. Come to his presence with that attitude, that he knows your needs and he wants to hear the cry of your heart.
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Christ calls us to love with actions and in truth. So get ready, because something's good is about to happen in your life.

0: This is Pastor George Houston. Welcome to the Love in Action broadcast. When I think about love in action, I think about Jesus. He is love in action. He was love that came to the earth wrapped in flesh. And he calls us, his people, to walk in love. Glad you joined us today. Glad you joined us today as we continue to look at Jesus' Sermon on the Mount. Today we're actually looking at chapter 6 in Matthew. And we're looking at what is called here practicing your righteousness. I'm reading from the NIV, and it says in Matthew 6, 1, be careful not to practice your righteousness in front of others to be seen by them. If you do, you will have no reward from your Father in heaven. So today I'm going to talk to you about practicing your righteousness. Actually, if you read in like the alms, when you do your alms, and the actual word that is translated is really, it's really talking about acts of mercy. Jesus is not saying if you do these things, he's fully expecting that you will do acts of mercy, that you would practice your righteousness, that you would do and give alms. It is something that is to be expected of the believer. Again, I want to emphasize that even though we have an upward relationship with God, we have an inward relationship with other believers, but we are called also to outwardly to reflect the light of Christ to the world, to show them love and to be able to minister unto them in such a way that they will see your good works and glorify your Father in heaven. And so when we talk about almsgiving, we are actually talking about how you respond to the world around you. How do you respond to those that are in need, to those that are lacking, to those that are suffering in lack of want for maybe food or clothing or shelter? Do you just ignore them? Or do you have a way that you either systematically or as you're able to, you give unto the way? Because again, Jesus, notice here, he didn't say, be careful when, if you decide to practice these things. He says, no, you are, when you practice these things, but be careful that you don't do them to be seen by men. So in other words, God is looking at not only your acts, but he's looking at the motivation. He's looking at your heart. And Jesus is not saying, well, don't do them. He's saying, yeah, do them, but do them with the right heart. Do them not to be seen by men. See, if everything that we do is to be seen by men, then that is missing the point. Because there are people out there. Listen, I want to read. I'll continue reading. And you'll see what I'm talking about here when he's talking about giving to the needy. He says in the second verse, so when you give to the needy, do not announce it with trumpets, as the hypocrites do in the streets, to be honored by others. Could you imagine you're ready to give, and sometimes you see it. You see the donations, the huge giant-sized check that is given. There's photo ops. There's sometimes the news media is present. Well, imagine if every time that if you gave, it was like that. Every time you did something nice for someone, it's like that. Jesus is saying, if that is the case, you have your reward. When you do that, he says, truly, I tell you, they have received their reward in full. You are only doing it because you want to be recognized. You want people to sound a trumpet. Oh, look at what you're giving. Everybody take notice. If that is the reason, he says, don't do it. But instead, he says in verse number 3, when you give to the needy, do not let your left hand know what your right hand is doing. This is not something that you sit back to really share, even with those that might be near and dear to you. It's something that is a matter of the heart that you do. Now, if you're married and you're giving to charities and stuff, then it would be expected that your spouse would know that. I know some women who support the church and their husband wasn't necessarily in favor of it, and sometimes there's a certain amount of friction. But other than in a marriage relationship, you're not looking to let others know what you do. I know we do get credit and we are able to save on our taxes, but that is a personal and a private thing. But even there, we don't have to sound the trumpet, and if the only reason why we're giving is just so that we can get back, then we might still be missing it. We want to give so that we can actually do it as an act of mercy. That's really what our alms are. They're an act of mercy. The Bible says, so as a merciful person, acts of mercy, alms, doing good, helping others, that is something that is expected. It is to be expected that we will do these kinds of things. And so Jesus says, when you do it, you got to make sure that your attitude is right. And then he goes on, he says, so that your giving may be in secret. And then your Father who sees what is done in secret will reward you. As one translation says it, reward you openly. In other words, what is done in secret, it will come to the light. You'll receive honor by God. But that's the honor that you really want. That's the main honor you want. You know, sometimes even the people that you give to may not appreciate it. They may not always recognize that it's a sacrifice. They may think the only reason you're giving is because you really have nothing else to do with your money but to donate it and give it to them. And you know better. You know that there's many things that you can use it for. But God wants you to do it with the mind that your Father in heaven is seeing everything that is done. And he wants the reward. Reward that can come in this world, if you want a reward that can come from people, yeah, then go ahead and sound the trumpet. Let everybody know. But when you do your alms, when you do it as unto the Lord. Because God has a special place for the poor. You know, there's some people that complain about the poor. The poor are a menace to them. They despise the poor. They don't want anything to do with the poor. They think the poor are cursed. Abraham Lincoln said, God must have loved the poor. He made so many of them. Jesus says, blessed are the poor in spirit. So the poverty that some people have in the natural, we all should have in the spirit. We all should have a recognition that we need God. And so when we do this, it allows us to be more sympathetic. Listen to how God looks upon how we respond to the poor in Proverbs 19:17. He says, whoever is generous to the poor lends to the Lord, and the Lord will repay him for his deed. So if you are giving to the poor, then you're lending to the Lord. Jesus said in one place like this, he says, as much as you have done it unto the least of these, my brethren, you have done it unto me. God wants you to practice your righteousness, your almsgiving. He wants you to show mercy by remembering those that are around you that are less fortunate. And, you know, I know some people very much. But what they did have, they shared. What they did have, they gave. And because they were faithful, God increased. He rewarded them. He allowed them to gain increase. And when we are faithful, that will happen. There's another verse scripture found in James chapter 1 and verse 27, and it says, pure religion and undefiled before God and the Father is this, to visit the fatherless and widows in their affliction, and to keep himself unspotted from the world. So when you visit, by visit, I don't mean just you go up there and knock on the door and say hi to them, but you remember them. You visit them with the blessings. You bring them things. You help them through their difficulties. When you do that, then that is what the Bible calls pure religion and undefiled before God the Father. God wants us to have a love and a concern towards other people. And he wants it to be genuine. Now, I would venture to say if you are not currently showing mercy to the poor, if you do mercy to the poor, if you do not have some kind of a systematic, I know some people, they depend on the church to do everything. They say, I gave to the church and support the church. That's good. But, you know, the Bible doesn't say if you only give to the church, it'd be given to you. It says give and it shall be given to you. Good measure, pressed down, shaken together and running over will be given into your bosom. And then it goes on and says that the same measure that you measure, that's how it's measured back to you. So if you are just really, real stingily giving, that's how you'll get back. But if you are given generously, if you are given so that the needs can be met, so that people can be blessed, then your needs will be met and you'll be blessed. God will supply all of your needs. He will grant you favor. He'll open up doors. He'll give you that which you didn't even ask for, because you remember the poor. So Christ, here in this sixth chapter of Matthew, in his famous Sermon on the Mount, he's calling us to be mindful of our acts of mercy. He wants us to do our righteousness to him. I would venture to say, just think about it like this. Every time you give to the poor, don't think about them as poor. Think about it as Jesus. Think about this to Jesus. Someone once said to Mother Teresa, you know, that she loved the poor and she must really love them. She says, I don't even know the poor. But when she looks into their faces, she says she sees Jesus. She was doing this as unto the Lord. And so I encourage each and every one of us, let us do our acts of righteousness. Let's do these things as unto the Lord, fully expecting that everything we do in the presence of God, God will repay.
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1: It is now time for Mountaintop Meditations with Pastor Ernest Cornelius.

Praise the Lord, saints. Praise the Lord. Welcome once again to another edition of Mountaintop Meditations right here on 1570 AM. The Big Gospel Express, which is Chicago's gospel radio station. We're here daily from Monday through Friday. We're here on a daily basis at the 8 o'clock hour in Chicago. Situations nationwide, we come to you with the truth. The truth, which is the Word of God. And we do that by the leading, guiding, and direction of the Holy Spirit. We've been in the process of fulfilling this assignment to bring to you the unadulterated Word of God. On yesterday, in the process of fulfilling this assignment, we were over in the book of Mark, in the third chapter, where we're tying together the events that led up to what occurred in John, the Gospel of John, chapter 9. These events in Mark chapter 3, which takes place in the beginning of Jesus' ministry, are foundational to what is taking place in John chapter 9. And we're going to, in the process of tying all this together, and those of you who've been with me, I just encourage you, hang in here. Hang in here. We're going to see how all of this fits together, and it is instructional for us today as we seek to please God, as we endeavor to be the salt of the earth and the light of the world, as we endeavor to fulfill our role as members of the body of Christ, those who have been anointed and ordained to go out and be God's influence in the world. As we continue to tie all of this information together, the hope is that in the end, you will be encouraged to be strong and courageous and do exploits in the name of Jesus. Going back to the book of Mark, but let us pray. Father, in Jesus' name, in the name of Jesus, Lord God, have your way. Have your way. Lead, guide, and direct, Lord God, as we speak to your people. Open understanding, bring clarity, so that we, your servants, your bond servants, Lord God, can please you with our efforts to be the light of the world and the salt of the earth. Have your way, O God, have your way. In Jesus' name, amen. On yesterday, we had gotten down in the book of Mark where Jesus' mother and his brothers sent for him. Jesus was ministering, and they sent for him. But in order to get a clear understanding of why they sent for him and what was transpiring that brought this about, let's go back to the beginning of the chapter 3 of Mark and just kind of walk into that. You know, in at the end of chapter 2, Jesus was being questioned by the religious leaders. And in verse 27 of chapter 2, at the end of chapter 2,
Jesus said to them, the Sabbath was made for man, and not man for the Sabbath. Therefore, the Son of Man is also Lord of the Sabbath. Now, this is in the beginning of his ministry. So this debate between Jesus and the religious leaders over the who had or was operating under the authority of God was already in play. And after Jesus made that statement, he entered the synagogue, according to verse 1 of chapter 3, where a man had a withered hand, and he healed the man with the withered hand. And Jesus did that miracle, and it was sounded all over the place. Everybody heard about this miracle, and great multitudes began to follow Jesus. And in verse 7 of chapter 3, it says, but Jesus withdrew with his disciples to the sea, and great multitudes from Galilee followed him, and from Judea and Jerusalem and all beyond the Jordan, and those from Tyre and Sidon, all over Asia Minor. They was coming from everywhere because they heard about the miracle that Jesus had performed and the fact that he had claimed to be the Messiah. In verse 28, the Son of Man is also the Lord of the Sabbath. He was claiming to be the man from God. And they came from everywhere. But it's important to understand what it says in verse number 7. It says, and a great multitude from Galilee. Don't miss that. That was Jesus' hometown. A great multitude from there began to follow him. Now, Jesus had already, at this point, called his 12 disciples, the original 12. He had already called them, and they were already following him. They were already with him. But look at verse 13 of Mark chapter 3. It says, and he, Jesus, after, you know, this crowd, this multitude began to follow him and wanted to touch him and wanted to receive this supernatural power from him, wanted to hear more about him being the Messiah, he was being swamped with people. This says in verse 13, and he went up on the mountain and called to him those he himself wanted. And they came, and he appointed 12 that they might be with him and that he might send them out to preach and to have power to heal sickness and to cast out demons. And then it named those that he called and gave that power. And those are the 12 apostles. 12 apostles. He appointed them apostles. They were already his disciples, but now he had multitudes of people swamping around him, touching him, and so much so that in verse 19, it says, and they went into the house. So they went into the house. They came down, and these that Jesus had with them, that he had made apostles, they went into the house, and look at verse 20. Then the multitudes came together again so that they could not so much as eat bread. They didn't even have time to eat because people were coming. He done gave them power, right, to heal sickness and cast out demons. And not only was he doing it, they were doing it too. And the multitudes came around them, so they didn't even have time to eat. And I want you to get this. But when his own people, who is his own people? His own people are the same people that we're talking about in verse 7. When Jesus, verse 7 of this same chapter 3 of Mark, but when Jesus withdrew
with his disciples. These are the disciples that he later, in verse 13, made apostles. When Jesus withdrew with his disciples to the sea, a great multitude from Galilee followed him. Now, when the multitude came together again, that's the same multitude. Verse 21 says, but when his own people heard about this, they went out to lay hold of him, for they said, he's out of his mind. That's that same multitude, his friends and associates, the people in Galilee who knew him best. Mark that. That's important. They said, we know this. We know you, man. You ain't all that. You're out of your mind. We better come and get you. Why was they doing that? Because of what Jesus said in verse 27 of chapter 2. And he said to them, the Sabbath was made for man, and not man for the Sabbath. Therefore the Son of Man is also the Lord of the Sabbath. He told the religious leaders, you're not in charge. I am. You're not operating under the authority of God. I am. So that the laws that you had in place, they are no longer in effect. I'm instituting a new authority over the people of God. I am now taking my place as the Savior, the Messiah, that the prophet said would come. I am he. Jesus is making that announcement. And the people that knew him best said, we better go get him because we know what those leaders are going to do. They have already demonstrated how they handle people that would dare challenge their authority. So we're going to save them. They said, so his own people heard about this. They went out and laid hold of him, for they said he's out of his mind. But then look at verse 22. The scribes who came down from Jerusalem, those are the lawyers, they accused him of operating under the power of the devil. Now, this is the backdrop. This is the backdrop, which over in verse 31, 32. This conflict, this is early on in Jesus' ministry now. This conflict is going on, and the religious leaders are already fed up with Jesus. And they're telling him, you violated the Sabbath laws, and you did it under the power of the devil. You are the devil's spokesperson. You're working for Satan, and you're warring against us, the men who represent God. The religious leaders were accusing Jesus, the Messiah, of being the devil's advocate and claiming that they were on the Lord's side. So we had this conflict already in place right in the beginning of Jesus' ministry. And the tension was so great that in verse 31, 32, it says, then his brothers and his mothers came and standing outside sent to him, calling him. They said his mother and brothers came to him. Why? Because they thought that his life was in danger, that he was going to get killed because he was outside of his ability. He was claiming to be something that he wasn't, and it was going to get him killed. So they came to rescue him, and the multitude was standing around him. What multitude? Same multitude from Galilee, basically. And all the others that came from all over Asia Minor. Now remember, this crowd, this was a multitude of people. And the fact that
In verse 7, when they named the multitude, they started out with a great multitude from Galilee, from his hometown. Mama and the brother showed up at this time. Joseph was already deceased. So Mama brought her other children. And they came to rescue Jesus because he was stepping outside of his calling. She knew about his natural birth. His birth was a natural. She knew he was from God, but she didn't know what his assignment was from God. So she thought Jesus was operating outside of his assignment. So she came to rescue him, thinking that she was doing the will of God, brought her children with her to call him out. And she had influence over that great multitude, said, "Why don't y'all go in there and tell my son?" And I said, "Come on, I need to talk with him." But look what Jesus did. Now, this is important. It says, "And a multitude sitting around him said to him, 'Look, man, your mother and your brothers are outside looking for you.'" What we need to understand is that God, right here, is speaking directly into our hearts and our mind today as it relates to whether or not we, you and I, and all those who are born again, who claim to have the indwelling of the Holy Spirit, whether or not we will dare to be different. God set all this up. All of this is under the divine direction of God. All this that's taking place is designed by God. Jesus, he said, "I came to do the will of my Father." He said, "The things that I say, I don't speak on my own accord. I only say what the Father tells me to say. I'm doing the will of God." It is God's will that all of this is taking place, and it's also God's will that out of this, we receive the influence that will cause us to be bold and courageous in 2022. Let's look at it. They're all standing around, and they send a delegation or a messenger from the people in Galilee who is Jesus' friends. Remember, Jesus' friends said in verse 21 that he's out of his mind. So they came in there to get him. We can't convince you to turn away from this. Come on outside, because your mama out there, she want to talk to you. But look what it says in verse 33. Now let's look at verse 32 first. "And a multitude was sitting around him, and they said to him, 'Look, your mother and your brothers are outside seeking you.' And he answered them, saying, 'Who is my mother or my brother?'" Now, verse 34 is important for us to get. And this is verse 34. "And he looked around in a circle at those who sat about him." A circle. Who was those who was round about him closely? Those who he had just appointed to be apostles. Don't miss this. Let me read that again. Verse 34, "And he looked around in a circle at those who sat about him and said to them,"
He said, here are my mother and my brother. For whosoever does the will of God is my brother and my sister and mother. Now, Jesus' friends were sure that Jesus was confused and even out of his mind, deranged. That's what we just read that in Scripture. And the great crowds that they saw following him, and the amazing reports they heard about him, that convinced them that he needed their help. He simply was not living a normal life, so his friends came to Capernaum to take charge of him. They thought they were doing the godly thing. Then his mother and his brothers, and we see who they are if you read Mark 6, chapter 3, you can see who they are. They traveled 30 miles from Nazareth to plead with him to come home and get some rest. But even they were unable to get near him. This is the only place in the Gospel of Mark where Mary is seen. And her efforts were in vain. You know, you see, but Jesus was not being rude to his family when he remained in the house and didn't try to see them. He knew what their motives were, but he also knew that their purpose was definitely wrong. You see, if Jesus had yielded to the desires of his family, he would have been playing right into the hands of those religious leaders. Because the religious leaders would have said, see, he agrees with the family. He needs help. Don't take this Jesus of Nazareth. Don't take him seriously. Instead of giving in, look what Jesus did. And what Jesus did right here is instructional for what we need to do when we come to a moment of crisis in our fulfilling our assignments as servants of the Most High God. You see, Jesus used this crisis as the opportunity to teach a lesson. He began to teach. He was already teaching. He was already teaching. But look at how God was orchestrating the whole scene. God allowed those who lacked understanding of who Jesus was, had enough care and concern for him to want to rescue him, even though they had right motives, their heart was in the right place, they wanted to save him, but they had the wrong purpose. They wanted to save him or rescue him from following his assignment. They wanted to stop him from fulfilling his assignment. But in their hearts, they believed they were doing the right thing for his good. So God orchestrated that whole thing. He allowed Satan to function in the midst of God's orchestration. Now, it's

understand that what I'm doing is under the power of the devil, you're calling the Holy Spirit the devil. You better be careful, because that is the unforgivable sin. So Jesus checked them real hard on that. God is orchestrating this whole drama. Jesus, through the instructional directions of God, is setting the stage for what we're going to see in John chapter 9. When we get back over to John chapter 9, you're going to see how all of this plays out. Jesus looked at his disciples and he said, look what he said. Jesus looked at his disciples. He looked at those round about him. He said, here, those in his inner circle, those who were encircled him, his inner circle, he said, here are my mother and my brothers. For whoever does the will of God is my mother, my brother, and my sisters, my family. My family are those who serve the Heavenly Father. My natural family got to rise to a higher level of understanding, to understand the fact that I am the Lord of the Sabbath. I am the Messiah. And to help them to understand this, I'm teaching this lesson. You know Jesus loved his family. What did he do when he was dying on the cross? He said, John, take care of my mama. He wasn't showing that he didn't love them, but he was demonstrating that there was a greater family relationship that they need to obtain to, and we need to obtain to. We're going to continue further tomorrow. We're out of time. We're going to continue further tomorrow in Jesus' name. Amen.

Praise the Lord, saints. Praise the Lord. Good morning. Good morning to one and all. Let us pray. Father, in the name of Jesus, Lord God, but we want you to have your way in this broadcast. Lord, let your word have free reign.

find a resting place in the hearts and the minds of those who hear your voice. Let the truth, Lord God, become their leader and their guide. Lord God, allow your Spirit, your Holy Spirit, Lord God, to direct our course as we move around in our earthly orbits, dealing with the people that we come in contact with daily. Use us, O God, as the salt of the earth and the light of the world. Use us, Lord, as your influence in this dark and this dying generation. Lord God, as the world around us is rushing, Lord God, toward a godless end. Keep us, Lord God. Keep us, Lord God. Keep us in your service. Help us, O God, to fulfill our assignments. That is to influence those around us, that they'll come crying out, "What must I do to be saved?" Use us to your glory. In Jesus' name, amen. Good morning, good morning. I just welcome you all to Mountaintop Meditations, a ministry where my assignment is to teach the Word of God with clarity and with understanding under the leading, guiding, and direction of the Holy Spirit. I just hope that everybody is doing well this morning. I pray my prayers that those of you who are dealing with sicknesses and injuries and distresses, and those of you who are doing mental gymnastics trying to work your way through issues of life, that you find peace in the Lord Jesus Christ, that you find guidance in the Lord Jesus Christ, that you receive by the grace of God the healing that you've been seeking God for, and overall that whether God's answer is yes, no, or wait, that you be at peace with God's directive and God's decisions relating to our life struggles. The joy of knowing that we belong to the Lord Jesus Christ is unspeakable. There's not words in the human language to describe that joy. The joy of knowing that I am a child of God. I am a member of the body of Christ. And everybody can't make that statement. Everybody can't make that assertion. That's an assertion, a statement that is only true if you are born again. If you are one who has the indwelling Holy Spirit residing within you. That's the great assertion of the faith that sets us as Christians apart from the
others of this world. That sets us apart from everybody else in this world. The fact that we can assert that Jesus Christ is God come in the flesh, just like John did in 1 John 4 and 2. Now, when I say to assert, what I mean is to state or to make a statement or a proclamation expressing positively that this is what we believe. Now, the act of asserting is something that's declared when we make the declaration that Jesus Christ is God come in the flesh. And we do it without offering any support to our proclamation that Jesus Christ is coming to the flesh. We do without any support or any attempt to prove it. Because Jesus already proved it. And those who are born again, those of us who are born again, make that assertion. Boldly stand flat-footed and declare that Jesus is God come in the flesh. But the truth is, not all preachers and teachers who claim to be Christians are really Christians in what they believe. If they confess that Jesus Christ is God come in the flesh, then they belong to those who are of the faith, true faith. And if they deny Christ, then they belong to the Antichrist. They are in and of the world and are not like true believers called out of the world. Now, there are lots of leaders who fit that description, being in and of the world, not called out of the world, not born again believers. And when they speak, guess what? All those others who are in the world, that's unsaved people, they hear them and they believe them. And they have massive following. And all those who hear them and believe them and follow them claim that they are serving the one true and living God. But the unsaved world are not like true believers who are called out of the world. They're not like us. They can never understand a true Christian. Why? Because a true Christian, and when I say that, I'm speaking of any true Christian, regardless of what your assignment might be in this world, regardless of what your title might be or what auxiliary you might work in or what you might do in the process of being the salt of the earth and the light of the world. Unsaved world can never understand you, because as a true Christian, you speak under the direction of the Spirit of Truth. And a false teacher speaks under the influence of the spirit of error. They speak under the spirit of the Antichrist. Now, that's because we've already made the great assertion that Jesus Christ is God come in the flesh. Now, making that assertion is more than just a statement. Oh, it's much, much more than just a statement. To confess that Jesus
is God coming to flesh involves more than just simply identifying ourselves with Christ. That's what the world does. They identify with Christ. They say, yeah, I believe that Jesus is the Son of God, that God raised from the dead. They make that statement. That's the reason that the false leaders and the false prophets can sit in the pastor's study and wear the title bishop, elder, and so forth and so on, and have these huge followings, is because they lie. They lie about what's really in their heart concerning the Lord Jesus Christ. And it shouldn't come as a surprise that they do this. Because if we read over in Mark chapter 24, the demons did the same thing. The demons did this. They identified Christ. But it didn't save them from being cast into a herd of swine and running off the cliff and committing suicide. Although they said, yeah, we know that you Jesus. We know who you are. And if you are a false leader, you are a false teacher, a false prophet, a false bishop, you know who Jesus is, and you make those claims and you talk about him. But that don't save you if you don't go the whole mile. You see, to confess that Jesus Christ is coming to flesh involves more than just to identify who Jesus is. See, true confession involves personal faith in Christ. Not only in who he is and what he's done. You know, a person can make the claim that they know Michael Jordan or they know LeBron James, know his history, know all of his stats, and might even know his address, know who they date or who they're married to or the names of their children, and know a whole lot about them and can talk about them at length. But you can't go up to them and ask them to lend you a dollar because you don't know them like that. Well, many people can talk about Jesus in the same way people talk about their superstar athlete. But they can't go to him and ask him for healing and really receive it with joy and gladness because they don't know Jesus like that. See, it involves more than just identifying Christ. The true confession involves personal faith, not only in who he is and what he has done, but a confession is not just a mere intellectual, theological statement. It's not just having knowledge of God, making a statement that you can recite at will. It's a personal witness from the heart, from the real you, from your human spirit, a personal witness from your heart of what Christ has done for you. Now, if you've trusted in the Lord Jesus Christ and confess your faith, according to John, 1 John, that is, 2:25, you already have eternal life. But those who cannot honestly make that confession, how do we know they can't make that confession? Because they're not the salt of the earth and the light of the world. If you can make that confession, you are the salt of the earth and the light of the world. You already have eternal life. And you are different. You are markedly different from the great fakes. And those who cannot honestly make this confession
do not have eternal life, which is the ultimate error, which is the ultimate serious matter of life. And many are like that. Many are like that. The great British evangelist George Whitefield, it has been said that he was speaking to a man about his soul. He was having a conversation with the man about his soul. And during the course of the conversation, the evangelist George Whitefield asked the man, "Sir, what do you believe?" You know, apparently during this conversation, there had been some disagreement about belief. So George Whitefield asked him straight up, "What do you believe?" And the man's answer was, "I believe what my church believes." And then Whitefield asked the man, "And what does your church believe?" And the man's response was the same thing that I believe. And then he asked the man, "Well, what do both of you believe?" That's what the preacher asked the man now. "Okay, let's quit playing games. So what do you and your church believe?" And the man responded, "We both believe the same thing." That was the only answer he could get out of the man. That I believe what the church believes what I believe, and we believe the same thing. And many who sit in the pews every Sunday can't go no further than that. See, and a man is not saved by sinning to a church creed. A man is not saved by following church leadership, church government. He is saved by trusting Jesus Christ, and not only trusting Jesus Christ, but bearing witness to his faith. That is, being the light of the world and the salt of the earth. If you really trust in Jesus Christ and have the indwelling Holy Spirit, then you're going to be the salt of the earth and the light of the world. You know, and you know what? That's something you can't fake. You can't fake that. You can fool those who can never understand the truth, but you can't fool a true Christian. You can't fool. If you're not the salt of the earth and the light of the world, if you're not on assignment to influence the world for the Lord Jesus Christ, you can't fool someone who is on assignment. They're going to peep your whole card. You know, false teachers will often say, "We worship the Father. We believe in God the Father, even though we disagree with you about Jesus Christ." But to deny the Son means what? To deny the Father too. You cannot separate the Father and the Son, since both are one. Jesus said, "I and my Father are one," in John 10 and 30. He also makes it clear that true believers honor both the Father and the Son, that all men should honor the Son even as they honor the Father. He that honoreth not the Son honoreth not the Father which hath sent him. That's in John 5 and 23. That's what Jesus said. Now, if you say you worship one God, but leave Jesus out of your worship, you are not worshiping as a true Christian. And that's a different way that you can do that. You can do that
without stating it. Remember, a true Christian is the salt of the earth and the light of the world. A true Christian is one that is going to influence the world for God. That's what a true Christian is. And we see that being played out in the Gospel of John, chapter 9. Y'all remember on yesterday when the man who was born blind over in John chapter 9, Jesus had told the man to go wash his eyes. He made mud, put on the man's eyes, told him to go wash his eyes, came back seeing. The people was amazed, but they couldn't understand it. Because why couldn't they understand the miracle that Jesus performed? Because they didn't believe who Jesus was. So when the man came back, those who couldn't believe it said, well, we're going to take him to our leaders. We got worldly wisdom. We're going to take him to those who rule over us, who say they are God's spokesperson, that they speak for God. This has to be a miracle from God. We need some definition of this. And they took him to the leaders, and the leaders had some disagreements. Some of them believed that the man was actually the recipient of a miracle, an unheard of miracle that had never been performed in the history of the world. Not had never been done before. Now Jesus had done many miracles. Y'all remember turning water to wine and feeding the 5,000 with a happy meal. Y'all remember that Jesus had already called Lazarus out of the grave and Dorcas's daughter, and he had healed all kind of sicknesses and diseases and injuries and so forth. All those miracles that Jesus had already done, they were very much aware of those, these religious leaders. And in questioning Jesus, when Jesus did these things, they also heard the teachings of the Lord Jesus Christ. But when they brought this blind man to the religious leaders, who were the scribes and the Pharisees, there was dissension among them, and dissension was because some of them had been influenced by the truth. So some said, nope, this can't be a miracle. Jesus is not from God. He is from the devil. And others said, wait a minute, this miracle has pricked our hearts in the way the others have it. All of these things he's done and all this teaching that we've heard from the Lord Jesus Christ have done what? We are drawn to him, and they made a confession of faith. What did they say? No, this man can't be from the devil. He got to be from God. That's verse 13 of John chapter 9. That's verse 13. They brought him, and some of them said, that verse 16, he can't be a sinner and keep doing this stuff that we're seeing him do. They had been influenced by Jesus Christ, and they made a confession of faith. Now, when we say that the world cannot understand spiritual things, what we're saying is that they're going to deny Jesus. And that's what's happening here in verse 16. Some of the leaders are denying Jesus, and others are accepting him. So what they did, they said, wait a minute, we got to get on one accord. Bring that dude in here. They brought him in and asked him
What happened? What happened? He says, what do you, what, how did this happen? They said to the blind man, what do you say about him? Because he opened your eyes. And the blind man, he's a prophet. But they still wouldn't accept the truth. See, that's the way the world is. The truth standing right before them, blind men, being born blind, now he's seeing, they still wouldn't accept the truth. Why? Because this man was no longer naturally blind, but they were still spiritually blind. Because they could not confess that Jesus is the Son of God, that he is God in the flesh. So they said, bring his parents in, because it must not be the same guy. This is somebody pretending to be that guy. They brought their parents in. And tomorrow, we're going to take a look at a way in which you can refuse to confess that Jesus is the Son of God come in the flesh without actually saying, I don't believe that Jesus is the Son of God. You can express that and demonstrate that without even opening your mouth. That's where we're going to go on tomorrow. So come on back. We're going to go a little bit further, a little bit further. When you follow a false leader, a false prophet, you get the same thing that he gets, the lake of fire. Come back tomorrow in Jesus' name.

Thank you.

It ain't over. 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Feels like you're down for the last count. It ain't over. Feels like you cried your last tear. Not over. Not over. Not over. Not over. God has the final say. God has the final say. God has the final say. That said you wouldn't make it, but God has the final say. That said you won't be nothing, but God has the final say. That say you ain't going nowhere, you ain't about nothing.

You know, the Bible says in Psalm 27 and 13, David said, I had fainted lest I had believed to see the goodness of God in the land of the living. And what we come to understand and know that even when it doesn't look good, it works for the good. To all those that are called according to his purpose, help me say,

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0: I'd like to welcome everybody to the Let Me Bless You radio broadcast. I'm your host, Kutama, in Jesus' mighty name. Hallelujah. First of all, I want to thank you for tuning in. Second of all, I would like to pray for you, your family members and loved ones, down your mother's and your father's bloodline in Jesus' name. Hallelujah. Because we know that it's end times right now, and we see things are taking place all over the world, and they're not good. You need the hedge of protection of the Almighty God protection and his angelic army to be loose, to encamp around us all. Hallelujah, to keep us from all harm and danger, and to go before us and make our pathway straight. Hallelujah. I'd like to send a special shout out to Mr. and Mrs. Burnside over there on Mendota Street, off of Esper. And also, I'd like to send another special shout out to the Fireside Brethren, Brother Marty Beavers, and also David Stokes, and also David Presley. Hallelujah, in Jesus' name. Also, I'd like to send another special shout out to my good friend, Pastor Adoji, in Jesus' name. And also, in the name of Jesus, Mr. Kent. Hallelujah. And all the brethren be praying on the yards and the prisons in Jesus' name, and the sisters. I'd like to send a special shout out to the body of Christ in prison in Jesus' mighty name. I say hallelujah in Jesus' name. Keep those prayers going, my friend, because a lot of y'all, hallelujah, is getting ready to be released, because the end time revival is getting ready to erupt and spread like wildfire, and you're part of the end time army in Jesus' name. Amen. Hallelujah. How many know that he's coming back? Just like the song said, he's coming back. He's coming back for a church without spots, wrinkles, or blemishes. He's coming back for a church that's on the move. It's time to get up and get on the move, y'all. In Jesus' name, amen. Hallelujah. All is not lost, y'all. We know the word of God declares the things that's taking place is supposed to be like this. Hallelujah. Amen. Book of Isaiah, chapter 60. Darkness is coming upon the face of this earth, and it's here. So, my brothers and sisters, gird up your loins, because it's abundance of rain coming. Hallelujah. Amen. I'm talking about the power, the reign of the Holy Spirit. And like never before, it's ready to hit the planet, my friend, in Jesus' name. And God is going to use us to turn the world upside down in Jesus' name. Amen. With the glorious gospel of Jesus Christ. Hallelujah. The Holy Spirit is about ready to blow. Hallelujah. Hallelujah. From the east, from the west, from the north, and from the south. The presence, the power of the Almighty, the Shekinah glory of the Almighty God is ready to be released and revealed. Signs and wonders and miraculous miracles are ready to take place, my friend. Don't you know? I know you read in the book of John chapter 2 when Jesus did his first miracle, turning the water into wine. You remember what the governor said. I see you saved the best for last. Oh, yeah. Hallelujah. This outpouring is going to be the best, because it's the last. In Jesus' mighty name, the first shall, the last shall be first, and the first shall be last, my friend. Hallelujah. Amen. Hallelujah. Listen, we're ready to go to prayer right now in the mighty name of Jesus. Hallelujah. And I want you to touch and agree with me right now in Jesus' name. You need to call somebody. Hallelujah. Because we finna crank it up, and we finna touch bases. And we going boldly to the throne room of grace to obtain the mercy and the favor of the creator of the universe. And his name is Jesus Christ, our Lord. Hallelujah. Let us pray. Father, in the name of Jesus, first of all, we just want to thank you for blessing us to be seated in heavenly places with Christ Jesus, far above all principalities, powers, might, and dominion in Jesus' name. We want to thank you for blessing us to be the head and not the tail. We want to thank you for blessing us going in and us coming out from this time forth, even forevermore. In whose name, church? In Jesus' mighty name, hallelujah. Father, I lift up everybody that's listening to the Let Me Bless You radio broadcast. I lift up their family members and their loved ones, their friends, their neighbors, their enemies, Father God, in the mighty name of Jesus, down their mother's and their father's bloodline. Hallelujah. I pray in the name of Jesus that you blow upon the bloodlines, Father God. Hallelujah. I pray in the name of Jesus for the great spiritual awakening to erupt and spread like wildfire Also, we pray for the United States of America. Hallelujah. Be shaken with the glorious gospel of Jesus Christ and all the other nations. Your word declares, according to Isaiah chapter 2 and Micah chapter 4, that all nations shall flow into the kingdom. And I just pray in the name of Jesus, Lord, for your angelic army to be loose right now. Hallelujah. To bring it to pass and to bring the word of God to pass from the book of Genesis to the end of the book of Revelations. In whose name, church? In Jesus' mighty name, hallelujah. I pray for the eyes of the blind and the ears of the deaf to be open and to be acceptable to the true, glorious gospel of Jesus Christ, hallelujah. No one can come unto you, your majesty, unless you draw them. And God, the Holy Ghost, I pray that you draw them in Jesus' name. I pray in the name of Jesus for the standard to be lifted up right now in Jesus' name. Your word declares when the enemy come in, comma, like a flood, the spirit of the Lord shall lift up a standard against them. And we pray for the standard to be lifted up right now. We pray for your angelic army to be loose right now to come forth in battle in Jesus' name, to bring everything in. And everybody and everyone, even the kingdom of darkness and Satan, under subjection in the rule and reign of Jesus Christ, the King of Kings, the Lord of Lords, the God of the universe, the Holy Trinity, in Jesus' name, in Jesus' name, in Jesus' name, hallelujah, in Jesus' name, in Jesus' name, in Jesus' name, hallelujah, in Jesus' name, in Jesus' name, in Jesus' name, hallelujah. Father, we pray right now for the strong man. We bind the strong man in Jesus' name over all the people's lives in Jesus' name, who is Satan. We bind you by the power of the Holy Ghost and the word of God. For it is written, whatever we bind on earth is bound in heaven in Jesus' name. For it is written, Jesus Christ gave unto us power to trample over serpents and scorpions and over all the power of the enemy right now in Jesus' name. Amen. Hallelujah. For it is written, no weapon formed against those that are listening and our families, our loved ones down, our mothers and our father's bloodline in the 1440 family in Jesus' name shall prosper. For the Lord have given his angelic army charge of us to keep us in all our ways. They should bear us up in their hands, lest Satan. Anytime we should dash our foot against a stone in our pathways, life, there's no death in Jesus' name. Let God arise and let the works of darkness be demolished now, scattered now, pulled down now, brought down to nothing, render harmless and effective against us now. In Jesus' name, in Jesus' name, in Jesus' name, let God arise and let the kingdom of darkness, hallelujah, be busted up in pieces, the strongholds over the cities to be broken in Jesus' name, the stronghold over the United States of America to be broken in Jesus' name, in Jesus' name, in Jesus' name, hallelujah, in Jesus' name, in Jesus' name, in Jesus' name, hallelujah, in Jesus' name, in Jesus' name, in Jesus' mighty name. Somebody shout hallelujah, hallelujah. In whose name, church? In Jesus' name. Father, we pray in the name of Jesus for open heavens. We pray in the name of Jesus. We loose the blood of Jesus upon each and every individual that's listening, upon our bloodlines. We declare the blood of Jesus, all of us. We loose the blood of Jesus. We plead the blood of Jesus. And we loose the blood of Jesus in the atmosphere, in the air that we breathe, and wherever our souls are, our feet should tread. In whose name, church? In Jesus' name. In Jesus' name. In Jesus' name. Hallelujah. In Jesus' name. In Jesus' name. In Jesus' name, hallelujah. In Jesus' name, in Jesus' name, in Jesus' mighty name. Somebody shout hallelujah. In Jesus' mighty name. Father, we pray right now in the name of Jesus for the outpouring of the Holy Spirit. We pray for the former and the latter rain. We pray for the end time anointing to be released right now. I pray right now, Father God, in the name of Jesus, for the yokes to be destroyed right now by the anointing, those that are listening right now. Hallelujah. I pray in the name of Jesus for cancer to dry up and wither away. I pray in the name of Jesus for the demons and the devils to come out, loose them and let them go. In Jesus' name, for it is written, these signs should follow those who believe. They should cast out devils in Jesus' name. Father, I pray in the name of Jesus for your presence, your power to be manifested over the airways right now. In Jesus' name, set the captives free, Lord Jesus. Hallelujah. For it is written, who the Son set free is free indeed in Jesus' mighty name. Hallelujah. I pray right now in the name of Jesus. Hallelujah. Those that are in need of finances, Lord, I pray that you open up their supply lines and for your angelic army to be released right now to supply all their needs according to your riches and glory by Christ Jesus in Jesus' name. Hallelujah. I pray in the name of Jesus, Father God, that you put those that are not in their rightful state of mind. I pray in the name of Jesus, hallelujah, for the healing power of Jesus Christ to be released right now upon them to heal their minds, to heal their bodies. In Jesus' name, Lord, I pray in the name of Jesus for a desire, a hunger, and a thirst for righteousness to be released right now. I pray for the spirit of burning to be released right now to burn up the works of darkness in Jesus' name. In Jesus' name. In Jesus' name. Hallelujah. In Jesus' name. In Jesus' name. In Jesus' name. Hallelujah. In Jesus' name. In Jesus' name. In Jesus' name. Hallelujah. Father, I pray for your angelic army to be loose right now to excel in strength, Father God, in the name of Jesus, to fight against them that fight against us, to put our enemies under our feet. I pray for your angelic army to push them back in the mighty name of Jesus. Every demon, every devil, hallelujah. We pray in the name of Jesus for your angels to be loose to chase them and call them to flee. Send waves in Jesus' name. In Jesus' name. In Jesus' name. Hallelujah. In Jesus' name, in Jesus' name, in Jesus' name, hallelujah. In Jesus' name, in Jesus' name, in Jesus' mighty name, somebody shout hallelujah. In Jesus' mighty name, Lord, I just pray right now, hallelujah, those that haven't been baptized in the Holy Ghost, I pray that you baptize them, Lord Jesus, right now in the mighty name of Jesus, Lord. Hallelujah. Let your presence, your power, your anointing, let your God, the Holy Ghost, come upon them right now and fill them in the mighty name of Jesus from the top of their head to the soles of their feet in Jesus' mighty name. Hallelujah. Father, I pray in the name of Jesus, Lord, that you bring the body of Christ together on one accord. Hallelujah. To storm the world, to turn it upside down. For the return of Jesus Christ. Hallelujah. Maranatha, Lord Jesus. Maranatha. Come, Lord God Almighty. Come in Jesus' mighty name, Lord. Hallelujah. We pray right now in the name of Jesus that you give us time to reap the harvest, Father God, before you set loose your judgment, Father God, in Jesus' mighty name, Lord. Hallelujah. We pray for your mercy. Hallelujah. Your grace. Hallelujah. To be abundantly, Father God, in the name of Jesus, released. Hallelujah. From one end of the earth to the other end of the earth, Lord of hosts, in the mighty name of Jesus, we give you all the glory, honor, and praise. We praise you in the beauty of your holiness. We worship you in the holy of holies, for great and marvelous are your works, Lord God Almighty. Just and true are your ways. We magnify thy holy name, for you are the greatest being in the entire universe, and we exalt thee in the beauty of your holiness. We worship you in the holy of holies, for great and marvelous are your works, just and true are your ways, your majesty. Hallelujah. Reveal your Shekinah glory. Reveal your power in Jesus' name. Amen. We pray for the shaking, hallelujah, of the nations right now in Jesus' name. Amen. Hallelujah. Father, we pray right now in the name of Jesus for those that are going through, that you bring them through and bring us all onto the other side. Hallelujah. I pray in the name of Jesus for the rapture to take place, the 7-year tribulation period to take place, the 1,000-year millennium reign to take place. Hallelujah. And after the 1,000-year millennium reign, for Satan to be released for a season, then after that, to be cast into the lake of fire, which burneth for fire and brimstone, him and his cohorts, and to be tormented day and night forever and ever in Jesus' name. I pray for the new heavens and the new earth. I pray in the name of Jesus, Father God. Hallelujah. For your glory to be revealed from one end of the earth to the other end of the earth. Hallelujah. We praise you. We worship you. We adore you. Hallelujah. Thank you, God, the Holy Ghost, in the name of Jesus, for your presence. Thank you, hallelujah, in the name of Jesus, for your favor. Thank you, in the name of Jesus, for your angelic army going before us and making our pathway straight in the name of Jesus. Those that if you have called, Father God, for the end time revival, your end time army that's mentioned in the book of Joel, chapter 2, Lord. Those that are incarcerated from one end of the earth to the other end of the earth, I pray for them to be released right now in the name of Jesus. Hallelujah. Hallelujah. Let the glory storm begin, Father God. Let the glory cloud roll in. Let the glory storm begin in the mighty name of Jesus. Hallelujah. Hallelujah. We give you all the glory, the honor, and the praise. Hallelujah. In Jesus' mighty name. Amen. Oh, my goodness. In Jesus' mighty name. Hallelujah. He's here. He's here. Who's here? God, the Holy Ghost, the third person of the Trinity. Hallelujah. He's here. He's everywhere. In Jesus' name. Amen. Don't you sense his presence? Hallelujah.
1: I sense his presence everywhere I go. His angels are watching over me, even when it snows. He watches over me, all the things I do. His angels are watching over me, seeing my way through. Oh, I'm close to the Lord.
2: Who's that? That's Angel Boy. As a prince, you have power and favor with God.
3: I heard of that guy.
4: And the devil has too.

0: If you ever never accept Jesus Christ, your Lord and Savior, I want to give you the opportunity to do that right now. Would you please pray with me? Say, Father, in the name of Jesus, I believe that Jesus Christ died on the cross at Calvary for my sins. Lord Jesus, come into my heart, forgive me for my sins. From this day forth, I'll serve you. Your word says, if I confess with my mouth and believe in my heart that you rose from the dead, I shall be saved. With my heart, hallelujah, I believe, and with my mouth, confession is made. Thank you, Lord Jesus, for coming into my heart and forgiving me for my sins. I'll serve you right now in Jesus' name. Amen. If you prayed that prayer, get your Bible and get into a church and read the Bible from the book of Genesis to the book of Revelation and start in the book of John in Jesus' mighty name. Amen. Well, listen, hallelujah. I'm running out of time right now. Hallelujah. I'm going to go ahead and turn it over to Sister Brenda. She's going to do the commercial, and then we're out of here. But I want you to know, listen, remember Ecclesiastes chapter 7, verses 8. Better is the end of a thing than the beginning thereof, my friend, and continue to fight the good fight of faith. Hallelujah. Warriors, always keep your sword drawn and your armor on. Till next time, you be blessed.
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Praise the Lord. God bless you. Welcome to God's House of Deliverance radio broadcast with Pastor Elijah Harrell Jr., where our goal is to encourage, uplift, and to help, and to show you by the way of the Word of God how to live a Christian life and to be ready for our soon coming King. 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

0: Praise the Lord and welcome to God's House of Deliverance radio broadcast to encourage, uplift, and inform you in the world through the Word of God and our soon coming King Jesus Christ. So call a neighbor, call a friend, tell them that God's House of Deliverance is on the air, and yes, there is a word from the Lord for you. And now, our pastor, Elijah Harrell Jr.
1: To see you like I should, to walk about that's right. Praise the Lord and God bless you on today. We thank God for being here. We thank God for our life, health, and strength. We thank God for being saved. We thank God for deliverance. We thank God for being filled with his precious gift of the Holy Ghost. Amen. And we thank God because this is the day that the Lord has made, and we will rejoice and be glad about it. Amen. We're glad that God has blessed us to see another day. Amen. To be in the land of the living. To be above and not beneath. Hallelujah. We're thankful on today for all that God is doing, for what he has given unto us. And that's life in itself. Amen. After all, everything that we see that's happening in the world and everything that's going on, God has been so good to us. Amen. To allow us to be here to see another day. And for that, we ought to give him thanks. Amen. We ought to lift our hands up and give him praise. Amen. For that. Amen. We ought to clap our hands. Amen. We ought to give him the praise for what he's done for us today, for allowing us to see a brand.

0: brand new day. Amen. We thank God for you that are listening. Tell your neighbors, tell your friends. Amen. Tell those that you know, tell your enemies. Amen. Let them know. Get on the phone. Make those phone calls. Amen. Gather them around the radio. Amen. Let them know that we are on the air. Amen. Let them know that they can also listen social media on the way of the computer. Amen. And they can listen that way also just by going to WMKM.com, and they can listen also. Amen. That way on the, over the internet. Amen. So we thank God, amen, for you on today. Listen, amen. I didn't know what I was going to speak about today. Amen. Not until a few minutes ago, probably about 15 minutes ago. Amen. You know, you read, you study, you read, you look at everything that's happening in the world. Amen. There's so many things that's going on. Amen. We watched the presidential debate. I had told my brother, Elder Adrian Arell, I told him that I wasn't going to gonna watch it, you know, because those two guys was going, they're just going to throw insults at one another and start fighting with one another. But I decided I'd cut over there last night and take a look-see, you know, and I watched it, and sure enough, you know, wasn't long before they started throwing at one another and, you know, calling one another names and doing this, that, and the other. And I said, Lord, this country is in so much trouble. That's why we have to pray for our leaders. Amen. We have to pray for them. But the most important thing is, people, I want you to know today is that you have to, you must, you got to trust in God. I don't care how you vote, who you vote for, how it looks, you have a right to vote. I admonish you to go out, do your part, go vote. But the bottom line is, you better, we better, we must, we have to trust in God. No matter what it looks like, no matter what's going on, no matter who the candidates are, whether it's in the city, whether it's in the state, whether it's in our government, our Senate, our House, the world, we have to trust in God. We can't look to the left nor to the right. We have to trust in God. It's as I've been saying all along, and I don't try to get on no political rant to try to stay out of political realm. You know, everybody has to do what they do, but I read the Bible, I see what the Bible says, amen, then I look, and I'm like, Lord, there is nobody to help us, but our help is in the Lord. David said, I will lift up mine eyes unto the hills from which cometh my help. My help. He didn't say my help cometh from man. It didn't come from a wife. It didn't come from a husband. It didn't come from a children. It didn't come from family. He said, my help. He didn't say it come from friends or enemies. He didn't say it come from the left or from the right. He didn't say it come from the political parties. He said, my help cometh from the Lord. Amen. And God, in turn, will do the thing that we need done in our lives to help us, to encourage us, to lift us up, to take us through the situations that we're in. Amen. So we have to trust in God. No matter what it looks like, we have to trust in God. Amen. And I watched that last night, and my heart just, you know, I kind of chuckled a bit, and then my heart just kind of felt, because a lot of people don't know, they don't see, those that are not saved, those that really don't have a insight with God, or loving God the way we love God, amen, or have a feel for God, they don't see what's happening. What I see is two political powers coming together, fighting one another, over trying to be number one in government, but also in the world. But yet, there is no love that I see for God. And if it is there, and like I say, I don't see it, but if it is there, it's not being shown. Because for it to be shown would be a compassion for the people, period. Whether they're saved or unsaved, whether they're just or unjust, whether they're righteous or unrighteous, there should be a compassion that should be for the people of the United States of America as well as the world. But there's no compassion. All it is infighting, bickering, and calling one another names. Yes, there are issues out there for us, for them to see, that they see, but yet there's the infighting that you have. Let me read you a little something out my my Ryrie Study Bible, amen, that I study and read, you know, look through, amen, as we study. And as I stated before, Amen. Really didn't have anything until about 15 minutes ago. Let me give you the scripture we're going to go to. It's going to be 1 Peter, the 5th chapter and the 8th verse. That'll be 1 Peter, 5th chapter and the 8th verse. And I'm sure it's a familiar verse to all of us. Amen. That have read the Bible and read through these scriptures. Amen. Many, many, many, many, many, many, many, many times over. Amen. But let me read this to you. It's the introduction to the book of Peter, 1 Peter. And it says this. It says the letter is addressed, this letter that he's written, to the saints that in Babylon. He says this letter is addressed to strangers scattered, or literally the sojourners of the dispersion. These were Christians who, like Israel of old, were scattered throughout the world. Though the readers of this epistle were predominantly of Gentile rather than Jewish background, their situation was one of suffering and trial. Seems like we're in there right now, in suffering and trial. But not because of an empire-wide ban on Christianity, since that came later. The sufferings referred to are those that often come to Christians as they live faithfully in a pagan and hostile society. And that seems like what we're living in even now, a pagan and hostile society. Amen. And if you look at the things that's going on, amen, you see homosexuality is abounding greater. Lesbianism is abounding greater. Being unmarried and living together, shacking up, amen, is abounding. All these things are abounding in the world today that God spoke of and told us not to do. But yet we're doing it, amen, and turned our back on God. Amen. That's what's happening now. And it seems like it's getting bigger and bigger and bigger. We're worshiping man more than we're worshiping God. Amen. We're worshiping the creature more than we're worshiping the creator. Amen. We're giving glory more to the creature more than the creator, who is God. Amen. And that's what's going on. That's what we see. That's what's happening. Amen. And again, there's no respect going towards God. There's no reverence. There's no fearfulness of him and loving him. Amen. And knowing the power of God. Amen. So we that are Christians, we that are saved, and Christian means to be Christ-like. It means to live as Christ lived, to walk as Christ walked. Amen. It means to do as Christ did. Amen. To show compassion, to show love. Amen. But it seems like that's not happening. But here, again, let me finish reading, and it says also, as they live faithfully in a pagan and hostile society, persecution took the forms of slander. We see that happening. We seen that last night. Riots, we've been seeing that since this pandemic. Amen. Local police action, we've seen that. Amen. Police brutality, we've seen these things. The thing with Breonna Jones. Amen. We've seen what's happening with her. And over in Louisville, amen, we see that, amen. And social ostracism. The readers are encouraged to rejoice and live above such reproach, amen. In other words, Peter was telling the people that were living saved, the Christians that were scattered abroad, that were there in Babylon, he was letting them know that you still have to serve God, but be aware of what's happening. And we as the saints of God need to be aware of what's happening and seeing what's going on. And we need to stand on the word of God. We need to keep trusting in the word of God. And we need to keep trusting in God himself. Now, 1 Peter, the 5th chapter, he says here, amen. And let me read the 6th verse before we get to the 8th verse. He says, humble yourselves, therefore, under the mighty hand of God, that he may exalt you in due time. Listen, read the whole first book of Peter. Chapters 1 through 5. Read 2 Peter also. Read the whole Bible. All of it is good and all of it helps you. But particularly this chapter, the first book of Peter, first through the 5th chapters. Amen. Read those. They'll be a help to you. They'll be marrow to your bone. In it, Peter speaks of so much that will help you. Amen. And uplift you. Amen. And cause you to live for the Lord. Amen. In First Peter, the first chapter of First Peter, I keep getting those mixed. It's First Peter, first chapter. Amen. We're going to the 5th chapter, but in First Peter, the first chapter, he says this. Amen. to the people of God. He says, blessed be the God and Father of our Lord Jesus Christ. In the letter that he had written, that we're reading now, he says, which according to his abundant mercy has begotten us again unto a lively hope by the resurrection of Jesus Christ from the dead, to an inheritance incorruptible and undefiled, and that fadeth not away, reserved in heaven for you, who are kept by the power of God through faith, trusting, believing unto salvation, ready to be revealed in the last time. Amen. And there's so much more that it was written for us. But those things that he's written are to encourage and uplift us and to help us. And here in this fifth chapter that he gets to, and listen, in the 12th verse of the fourth chapter, he says, beloved, think it not strange concerning the fiery trial, which has come to try you, as though some strange thing happened unto you, letting you know that you are going to go through some things. Yes, we're going through something right now. We're in a pandemic. And as this writer has stated here, in the study Bible that we just finished reading, the Ryrie Study Bible, amen, all these things that were happening, that we see happening to us, Solomon said there's nothing new under the sun. We see those things happening now. And Peter is letting us know that we have to be vigilant. We have to be steadfast. Amen. In that eighth verse, he says, be sober, be vigilant, because your adversary, the devil, as a roaring lion, walketh about seeking whom he may devour. So, yes, he's after us. And in the sixth verse, he says, to humble yourself, therefore, under the mighty hand of God, that he may exalt you in due time. So Peter was allowing us to see, through all his writings, through what he had been through, and even in this time where the Christians were at, being scattered abroad, that we still have to have a trust in God, no matter what was going on in the world, in our lives. Yes, there were many that were being captured. Yes, there were many Christians that were being killed, stoned, beaten, thrown in a den of lions, put in an arena to be made sport of. But yet they had to hold to the belief that I'm God's. I'm trusting in you, Lord, and you gave your son Jesus Christ for me. Amen. And I have to believe and I have to hold fast to that faith, to that fact. Amen. No matter what was going on, no matter the social outrage, no matter the police brutality, no matter what was happening, no matter the ostracized and the criticized because of my belief in Christ, no matter what was going on, I still have to hold fast the trust in God and hold fast to the word of God. So he tells them here in this eighth verse, be sober. Sober means not to be affected by alcohol, not to be drunk, or anything that would cause your mind or cause you to be dissuaded from what your belief is. Be sober. Pay attention to what's going on. Have your mind right. Amen. Have your mind right. How? With prayer. Thank God for my daughter, Pastor Lisa Harrell. Amen. I tell you, she has a prayer challenge going on this week. She prays every Thursday. Amen. Listen, she does more than just pray on once a day or once a week. I should say more than once a week. Amen. She has a 20-day challenge going on Facebook. Amen. And I tell you, it's a powerful thing that's happening that she's doing, and I thank God for. But it's pushing us to the point where we need to pray. Jesus said men should always pray and not faint. So how do we keep my mind straight? By praying. Amen. By seeking the face of God, by praying. Amen. Am I dropping on my knees every day? No. Amen. But prayer goes on consistently. Amen. When things are happening. And even when things aren't happening, there's still prayer going forth. And we have to pray. Got to pray. So we have to keep our minds right. Amen. As far as God is concerned and what's happening in the world. Amen. So that we don't get caught up and messed up. Amen. Because it's easy to get caught up in this political world, in this situation, in those conversations. And I know on your job, in the schools, amen, some of those questions arise. Amen. And you're looking at, you know, you hear what the Democrats want to do. Amen. Or who they want supporting them and who they support. And you hear the Republicans and what they want to do and who they got supporting them and who they want to support. Amen. All this stuff is going on. Amen. And when I read my Bible, I'm like, well, who's going to stand on the Lord's side? Amen. Who's standing for God? Who wants the people to be right in the eyes of God? Amen. That's why I say we have to pray and we have to continue to trust God. But he says, be sober, be vigilant. Amen. And to be vigilant means keeping careful watch for possible danger or difficulty. So we have to be vigilant. We have to watch. Watch and pray. Didn't Jesus say watch and pray? So Peter's just repeating what the Lord told us to do during his walk on this earth. He said to be watchful, to watch and pray. Amen. You know, it's a little laughing, you know, within myself. You know, sometimes we say, well, let us bow our heads, close our eyes and bow your heads. You know, we close our eyes and bow our heads so we can pray. Amen. But you can't watch nothing if your eyes close. Amen. You know, that's just a little jovialness there. Amen. But, you know, but we have to be watchful in what we see and what we do. Amen. On my phone, I got a little game that I play every once in a while. And, you know, you like to throw these ads in there. Amen. And I'm looking now. They got games now, amen, that you can play where you can take a woman's clothes off. I'm like, what is going on? We've been dating, went out the world back. But yet, it's what's happening in the world. So we have to be vigilant about what we see. We have to let others know that some of this stuff, it may be fun, it may be something that you can do for a little bit, but it's not right. Amen. And they've been doing that for so many years, it ain't funny. Amen. It's about like when this girl, what's her name? Megan Thee Stallion, they call it. Amen. They came out with the song WAP. I didn't know what that meant. Didn't want to know what I meant. All I know is a lot of people were against it because of what it was. Amen. Still ain't trying to find out what it is. Amen. But I'm saying all they doing is rapping. They must be cussing and all that. But didn't that happen some years ago with the guys came out and was doing that? And they just let it go on? And I'm like, so what's the difference now? Same thing happened. You know, somebody can help me out with that. If you're out there and you're listening, you know about all that, give me a call. You can help me out, 313-401-2198. That's my number. Amen. But what I see is the same thing that's then is now, and all it is just gravitating. It's causing our young people to gravitate to it. There's some of the older people, some of them listen to that stuff and watch the videos. Amen. But yet we have to be watchful and vigilant in what we're seeing and what we're doing. We have to know beyond a shadow of a doubt that the enemy is on his job. He's 24/7. The devil never has liked us, never will like us, because we are what God created. God created us for praise. And from the very beginning, he has been trying to separate us from the love of Jesus Christ. He's been trying to separate us from God. He's been trying to separate us from righteousness, from doing the thing that God would love for us to do. He's been trying to separate us from the word. Amen. And that's his job. That's what he's been on. That's why Peter said here, be sober, be vigilant, watchful. Know what's going on. Stay lucid of mind. Keep your mind set on him. He'll keep you in perfect peace whose mind is set on him. Amen. He says, be sober, be vigilant, because your adversary, the devil, as a roaring lion, walketh about seeking whom he may devour. Amen. As a walking lion, as a roaring walking lion, seeking whom he may devour. Amen. That's what he wants to do. He wants to eat up your testimony. You know, when the children of Israel went through the Red Sea, as Moses lifted up his arms with the rod and stretched it over the Red Sea, and the Red Sea parted, and the children of Israel went up, made their way through. And the Egyptians thought, hey, they did it. We can do it too. So they jumped on their horses, and they took off and went on across there, because the children of Israel, a seed that could supposed to cause the land to be wet, muddy, amen, was dry as they walked, amen. But what the Egyptians didn't know, that as the children of Israel went and the last person walked through, that moisture came up back through the earth, amen. And as they went through and all the children of Israel got on the other side, the Pharaoh and his army found out, you know, we can't get through as fast as they did. Something wrong here, because the wheels got stuck, the hooves of the horses. Amen. You know, it's unfortunate the horses had to die, but, you know, that's part of history. That's what it is. Amen. You know, but they went through, but they couldn't get through because, and they couldn't catch them because the children of Israel were guided by God. Amen. And they loved God, and they knew that God would take care of them. They trusted in him. Amen. And the Egyptians, who served pagan gods, could care less, and all they wanted was what Israel had, and wanted Israel to come back and work for them. Amen. They died. The Egyptians went into that sea. Amen. And they died there. They got devoured by the waters because God caused the waters to flow back over as they should. So Pharaoh's army was destroyed, was devoured in the water. Hallelujah. Amen. So what Satan wants to do here, amen, is to devour the testimony of the saints, to devour the saints themselves. Amen. And if he can get you off your game, if he can get you where your mind is not right, amen, where your mind is scattered, a double-minded man is unstable in all his ways, amen. And if he can get your mind where he can get your scattered brain, amen, he's going to come after you. Amen. If he can get you where you're not watching, you're not paying attention, amen, he can come in and he can steal the thing that he has, that you have. Amen. The joy of the Lord, the peace of the Lord. That's why we have to be sober. That's why we have to be diligent. Amen. That's why we have to be watchful. Amen. Because the enemy is after us. Amen. So, yes, we're in this political climate now. Yes, we're in a pandemic now. Yes, we're in a period of hatred now where people just hating. Amen. Folk can't even drive the highways without somebody having road rage and wanting to fight. Amen. Hatred is everywhere. Amen. Folk are just mad about any and everything. It's because of the climate that we're in. But I want you to know on today, amen, and I want you to be vigilant, as Peter said here. Amen. I want you to be sober, as Peter has told us in the Word. Amen. I want you to keep your mind stayed on him who will keep you in perfect peace. Amen. I want you to know that as a saint of God, as a Christian, as one that is walking uprightly before God, as one that is following after God's word, amen, and trying to live the life that God has called us to live, amen, who's praying, who's seeking the face of God, amen, I want you to know that God has got you on today. I want you to know that if you keep trusting in the Lord, don't give up, don't turn back, no matter who becomes president, amen, no matter who gets into office, amen, whether your city mayors, amen, your political leaders, amen, makes no difference who it is. You have to trust in God. Amen. Don't turn to the left. Don't turn to the right. Keep trusting in the Lord. Amen. Don't give up. Don't turn back. Listen, and I'm not telling you don't go vote. Yes, go vote. Amen. That's your right to do so. But when you vote, ask God, Lord, you help me. Lord, you guide my hand. Amen. And you allow God to help you in that process. Amen. Pray before you go. Amen. Pray knowing that, God, you're going to give me the right thing. But no matter who gets into office, Lord, I'm still going to trust in you. I thank you for the liberties that you've given unto me in this life. Amen. On this side of the earth that we can do, that we have now. Thank you for those who died that we could go in and vote. Thank you for those who protested. Amen. And gave up their lives for us to have a right. Amen. To live this life as we're living even now. Amen. To have homes, to be able to go get cars. Homes and go out and get jobs, amen, and become more than just somebody in society, amen, but we could be somebody, that we can go get college education, amen, that we could read books and become smart and do different things. Thank you, Lord, for those that went before us, amen, but Lord, most importantly of all, thank you for the gift of your Son, Jesus Christ, who has given us a right, not only in this life, but the next life of the tree of life. Amen, of a heavenly life in you. Hallelujah. Thank you, Jesus. Thank God for Jesus, amen, who laid the foundation, opened up the way, amen, who became that foundation for us to stand upon, to build upon. Yes, we're going to go through some things, amen, but because we know him, hallelujah, because we trust in our Father God, hallelujah. Thank you, Jesus, because we know that he's able to keep us, that he's able to help us, that he's able to uplift us. We're trusting in him. Yes, I may hang my head sometime because I see the way things are going. But, Lord, I look to the hills from which cometh my help, which means don't hang your head down all the time. Amen. Lift your head up because he is the lifter upper of your head. My God, hallelujah. He will lift you up when you're down. Amen. He will put your feet on solid ground. Yes, he will. Why? Because he loves us. Amen. If he didn't love us, he'd let us die a long time ago. We wouldn't be in a place even now. But thank God that we're here. Yes, things don't look the best. Things don't look good. But I tell you what, in our Lord and Savior Jesus Christ, everything looks good. Amen. The day looks brighter. Yes, it may be dreary on the outside, but down on the inside, there's joy. There's peace. Why? Because I know where my help is. I know in whom my help is. I know where my help lies. Amen. And it's in Jesus Christ. Thank you, Lord. Hallelujah. Praise the Lord. You ought to give God praise on today. Amen. You don't have to be burdened down with everything that's going on. Amen. But your head should be lifted up. He said, I lift up my eyes again into the hills from which cometh my help. My help coming from the Lord. Talking to somebody today. Amen. Your head been hung down. You've been feeling depressed. Amen. Oppressed. Amen. Things ain't been going the way you want them to go. Amen. Seems like everything is coming on. Every bill you can think of is coming at once. Amen. Thought your taxes was all right, but the IRS and sent you a notice that that ain't going to work. Amen. Everything is coming down on you right now. But I want you to know to lift up your eyes unto the hills from which cometh your help. Seems like nothing is going right. But lift up your eyes to the hills from which cometh your help. Amen. Cry out to the Lord. Lift your hands up. Hallelujah. As long as Moses had his hands up, the battle was won. Amen. Lift up your hands on today. Give God praise on today. Praise him for what he's brought you through. Praise him for what he's going to do. Praise him for what you see is going to happen in your life. Because he's going to bring you out of every situation that you're in. Amen. Because now you know that I got to be sober. I got to be vigilant. I got to be on my P's and my Q's. I got to have every I dotted and every T crossed. Amen. Because my adversary, the devil, is going about as a roaring lion seeking whom he may devour. But I'm standing on God. Amen. The 10th verse says, but the God of all grace, who have called us unto his eternal glory by Christ Jesus, after ye have suffered a while, make you perfect, establish, strengthen, and settle you. In other words, you're going to go through some things. But because he sees you, because you're standing, amen, that the trial of your faith is more precious than pure gold, he's bringing you through it. Amen. He's bringing you through it, and he's taking you to it. He's taking you to a new level in him. Amen. A new level of praise, a new level of prayer, a new level that he's taking you to so you can be a blessing to somebody else. Amen. So don't let the world get you down. Don't let this thing get you down. Don't let this thing have you with your head hung down. Lift your head up. Lift up your heads, O ye gates, and be ye lifted up, ye everlasting doors, and the King of glory shall come in. Welcome the King in today, because he's going to stand with you. When the enemy comes in like a flood, the Spirit of the Lord will lift up a standard against it. Hallelujah. And he does it just for you. Father, in the name of Jesus, for your people that have listened on today, we pray, Lord, that you continue to bless them, heal, touch, and deliver, save the unsaved. Lord, we thank you for your word. We thank you for the encouragement that we feel even now. Thank you for those, Lord, that have went through things, Lord, and the things that are affecting them. But, Lord, we know that the enemy comes to destroy, but you come, Lord, that we might have life and have it everlasting. And we thank you for it this day. And it is in Jesus' name we pray. Amen and amen. God bless you. Heaven smile upon you is our prayer.
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1: All right. Radio Land, this is Elder Mumford. This is Elder Mumford, and we bring you greetings. We bring you greetings from A Walk in God's Love. A Walk in God's Love. We take that text from 2 Corinthians, the 8th chapter and the 12th verse, where the Apostle Paul let the Corinthian church know, don't fret, don't sweat, don't worry, don't be afraid, don't be excited, don't be concerned about the things that you do not have, because God will supply us with all glory to God, all of our needs according to his riches in glory. God is ever standing near to give us the desires of our heart as well as those things that we need. Anybody want to trust God? Anyone want to not lean to their own understanding, but seek the Lord? Seek the Lord. He said that he will be found of us who seek him with a diligent heart. He's not those who have a broken heart and a contrite spirit. We want to see if we can move through this broadcast today, Thursday morning. Your host, Elder Mumford. Get someone else on the line. Let them know that Elder Mumford is on the radio at this time. www.gospel1440.com. We thank God for our engineer who has been really faithful and dedicated to make sure that this broadcast is what it can be in this season, 2024. Can you believe that we are in 2024? Look what God has done for us. It is by him that we live, move, and have our being. Paul said, I'll let nothing separate me from the love of God. This month, we wanted to reflect on an important public figure. Yes, you got that right. None other than the Dr. Martin Luther King Jr. Oh, we are so sad to hear of the demise of the youngest son of Coretta Scott King and Martin Luther King, none other than the Dexter King. We praise God for his life and for his legacy. I did not know that there was so much rich history. I invite you to look online about the Dr. Martin Luther King Center. This center was started by Coretta in her basement, the basement of their home in 1968, this center was established and moved from there outside of the home, and they have been doing some great, wonderful work all for the social justice, the inequality, the racial discrimination, nonviolence. Get that, nonviolence. You may not pick up a stick, glory to God. You may not speak out to purchase a gun with or without a permit or a baseball bat and take it upside someone's head, but we have to watch our tone as we are arguing or fussing or discussing things with one another. Heated discussion. We do not have to take it to the string to be combative with one another to get our points across. God said, in all you're getting, get understanding, seek wisdom. And we have not because we're not asking. If we go to God in prayer and ask God to order our steps and ask God to lead us and ask God to guide us and tell us, Lord, what to say and how to say it. Let your speech be seasoned with grace. Glory to God that it may administer grace and help to those who we are trying to get our point across. And then always remember that there's always someone that is watching us, someone that is watching you. Take, for example, our innocent children. Our innocent children, they are not aware of all this that happened. So so many years ago, but we are to teach them and we are to train them. What better way to teach and train them than for us to do what? Do it by example. Do it by example. One of my leaders told us that the best sermon that can be heard by others is the sermon that we live. And he said in these words that what you do is speaking so loud that he can't even hear what you're saying, what you're expressing with your mouth. I like to reflect on the scripture in Micah. Micah was a minor prophet. And it says in 6 and 8, what doeth the Lord require of thee, O man, but to walk humbly with God, to be just, and to be what? Be fair. God wants us to be fair with one another. He said he made us out of one flesh, one blood, all the flesh that is on the earth, all of his creation. If we are to cut ourselves, we will not bleed another color. He made creation, the universe, the world that we live in, everybody that's on the earth, from Adam and Eve, his crown and glory. He said, let us make man in our own image. So today, we want to further the dream of Dr. Martin Luther King Jr., nonviolence. What about in the church? Nonviolence. What about in the home? Nonviolence. In the school, in your neighborhood, on your job. There's a way that seemeth right unto a man, but the ends there are the ways of death. Once again, I want to talk about the Dexter King, the youngest of the King children, who was the chairman of the board for the King Center. When you're in Atlanta, Georgia, visit this King Center and the Martin Luther King National Park, where there are beautiful artifacts from all the way from Africa, as well as in Georgia. We thank and praise God for what Martin Luther King has done, and we'll be sharing a part of his speech so that you can remember. Yes, Martin said that. We want to give a shout out even to Stevie Wonder, who originated a song for Martin Luther King Day birthday. Happy birthday. We sing that song, but some of us don't even know the rich history behind that song. Happy birthday. Happy birthday to you. Happy birthday. Happy birthday. Happy birthday. That came from Stevie Wonder in behalf and in honor of the Dr. Martin Luther King. We salute Coretta King, who sleeps in the heart today. Oh, and also Yolanda King. And there are only two King children remaining today, and that is Martin Luther King. He was not able to attend the first announcement of the passing of his brother. And then we have the Bernice King. God bless Dr. Bernice King and her brother Mark King and all of the family during this hour of bereavement. I'm sure their hearts are touched and broken, but we know that earth has no sorrow that heaven cannot feel. There is so much information that I wanted to share with you. You could contact me at 313-467-4013 or 502-510-9871 or email eldermumford@gmail.com. Subscribe to the Martin Luther King Center. Subscribe. There are over 50 million people who are subscribers to the Martin Luther King Jr. Center right there in Atlanta. When you get a chance, stop by and endorse yourself with all of the history, the rich history that Martin Luther King and his family shared with the world, where there will be peace on earth and goodwill toward men. Teach your young people that at an early age how to pursue peace, how to recognize violence, how to resolve conflict. I wanted to let you know, don't let the dream die. It was stated for this year to keep it moving. Dexter said, keep the dream moving. Keep it alive. Do your part. Tell and teach others how to recognize violence, inequality, injustice, partiality, discrimination, and the like. Start early with your children. Church people, start now. Thank you, God. Don't consume and devour one another with heated and hateful accusations. Hallelujah. God wants us to live in peace and love one another. Start early with your children, your grands, other young family members. You have a better chance to mold these young people's little minds, their innocent minds, that they will have God's love in them. Remember John 3:16, for God so loved the world that he gave his only begotten son. Martin Luther King gave his life, assassinated, because he wanted to have peace towards all men and wanted to discuss different disagreements through peace and not with guns and knives and such. And look at Jesus' mission, Isaiah 61:1-3, where he said, the Spirit of the Lord God is upon me because he have anointed me to preach the gospel to the poor, sent me to heal the brokenhearted. Be concerned about your fellow man. Don't have hatred. Help somebody. If you're going to help somebody, that's the only time you should be looking down on them, because God made us all equal. Luke 4:18-19. We're going to ask Sam for the last few minutes to play the speech that Dr. Martin Luther King was inspired to give to the world. Once again, this has been your host, Elder Mumford. Father, we pray that there will be peace, Lord God, on the earth, that you would bless us to see it with our own eyes, fill it with our heart, and hear it with our ears. In Jesus' name we pray, bring peace to your hurting world. Take it away, Sam. Take it away. God bless you. Thank you.
2: I am happy to join with you today in what will go down in history as the greatest demonstration for freedom in the history of our nation. Five score years ago, a great American in whose symbolic shadow we stand today signed the Emancipation Proclamation. This momentous decree came as a great beacon light of hope to millions of Negro slaves who had been seared in the flames of withering injustice. It came as a joyous daybreak to end the long night of their captivity. But 100 years later, the Negro still is not free. 100 years later, the life of the Negro is still sadly crippled by the manacles of segregation and the chains of discrimination. 100 years later, the Negro lives on a lonely island of poverty in the midst of a vast ocean of material prosperity. 100 years later, the Negro is...

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1: Uh-huh. Amen. God bless you all. We're so grateful to be here for such a time as this. Certainly, this is the day that the Lord hath made, and we will rejoice and be glad in it. Amen. Welcome to the 911 Ministries. We're yours truly, Shepherdess Evangelist Regina Brown, your servant in the Lord. Amen, is here. We just honor the Lord. Amen. We continue to lift him up. We continue, amen, to speak, amen, that God, that now is, now unto him, who is able,

to keep us from falling and then to present us spotless before the presence of his glory. Our theme scripture continues to read Lamentations, the third chapter, 22nd through the 23rd verse. Through the Lord's mercies, we are not consumed, because his compassions fail not. The 23rd verse reads, they are new every morning. Great is your faithfulness. We honor our Lord and Savior Jesus Christ. We bless his name on today. I just want to tell you all, I just want to just express my gratitude, my thank you to all of you who have reached out, whether you were called, text, sent a card, a comfort gram. I just want to take out time to tell you all thank you for your comforting words on behalf of my daughter, Miss Cornay Osborne. Amen. I am continuing to just to remember her in spite of, through it all. Amen. You know, because that was my daughter, and she was my firstborn, and the Lord allowed me to have her for 44 years here. And I thank God for the gift that was in her belly to go forth in and to be a part of the kingdom of God. And I am just so ever grateful. And as I continue to encourage all of parents and grandparents and caregivers that are caring for children, please take them to church. Please raise them up in the fear and admonition of Jesus Christ. Amen. Train up a child. Train up your children in the way that they should go. For when they get old, it will not depart from them. They will not depart from it. So, amen. I just thank God for, again, I thank you all for what you have done. You have sown a seed into the 911 ministry ground. And I want to serve notice that every penny that you have sown from a penny to over $3,000, individuals have sown into the 911 ministries to make my daughter's celebration to be what it is. Amen. From the world-renowned one of the gospel singers, amen, Brother Samaje Collier, who graced my home a few weeks ago. And he was one of a blessing. On behalf of my daughter's celebration, I want to give a shout-out to you, Brother Samaje Collier, and blessings to you and your gifts in singing and singing all across the country. I want to thank all of my family members just for just being there. Thank you for the choir, the celebratory choir that was there. You did it well. And we did it in the name of the Lord. We just thank God on this morning. We just thank God for his many blessings. Praise God. We just thank him because the song said, how great God is. Oh, how great thou art. And truly, amen, the Lord is great. And you know what? He is greatly to be praised. Hallelujah. Oh, bless God. Amen. We just thank God for just the power of the Holy Ghost. We thank him for the dunamis power. We thank him because, you know, if it had not been for the Lord on our side, people of God, where would we be? Amen. Where would we be? But we just thank God for how he is. He is encouraging us. Amen. He is encouraging me. Amen. To keep fighting the good fight of faith. Praise God. Amen. I can't give up now. Hallelujah. Amen. But I am encouraged. Amen. To hold my head up. I'm encouraged. Amen. To look, David said, in this verse, he said, I will lift up mine eyes
unto the hills. From whence cometh my help? My help cometh from the Lord. Hallelujah. And I just thank God because all of my help, it comes from the Lord. Amen. And, you know, I thank God for all that he is doing. Amen. For how he's doing it and when he's doing it. And I just want to say, great is the Lord's faithfulness unto me. Praise God. Unto thee. Hallelujah. Praise God. Amen. So I just want to thank God for, again, those that have sown seeds and that have, you know, you have was there. Amen. When I least expected. Praise God. I just thank God from, you know, all the way from family members that came all the way from Louisiana, Georgia, the north and south of Louisiana, and they all made it back safe. God is just good. I thank God for my tucked-in sister and brother, the late Maceo Brown's neighbors. Amen. Sister Charlene and her brother, Eugene Banks, for their tangible seed that they have sown into the 911 ministries. And I tell you, praise God, I was praying this morning and speaking to the Lord that whoever, amen, whoever you are, you know who you are, that came by and put this in my hand. And you sent cards, praise God, and the card wasn't emptied. I'm here to tell you, amen, for you to start, expect a blessing. Praise God. Expect, amen, a financial breakthrough. And expect a financial break loose. Praise God. Amen. The song, the crosses wrote the song, said, I'm looking for a miracle. I expect the impossible. I see the invincible. Praise God. Amen. The sky is unlimited to what I can have. People of God, be encouraged on today. Amen. For your Redeemer draweth nigh. Praise God. Amen. I don't know if there's any technicalities going on, but seems like I'm not comprehending as to what's going on. Praise God. But we are lifting up the family of the WMKM radio family, everyone. Amen. That is a part of the radio station. God bless you. Amen. But we just thank God for what he is doing. And people of God, be encouraged. Be encouraged. Amen. Know that God is on your side. Know that God is on your side. And I just thank God, amen, for his word. And in times like these, we need to study and meditate on the word of God. Heaven and earth is going to pass away, the Lord said, but he said his word will stand. It will last forever. It will do us forever. So we have to, amen, get into the word of God. Study, amen, study and run reference on these scriptures, praise God. Meditate on the word. Amen. And David said, it is in thy word that I hide in my heart, that I might not sin against thee. Praise God. Amen. So we are grateful. We are confident. We are encouraged. Praise God that the Lord is with us. I'm not doubting at all. Amen. I'm holding on until God's unchanging hand. I just want to thank Mother Anita Hollis and the women of the Wailing Women, amen, for their giving, amen, the floral arrangement, even when my daughter was in the hospital, praise God, amen. My daughter, amen, received flowers and cards and well wishings, and I'm just so grateful. God bless you, Mother Anita Hollis, and the Tahila Ministries. Praise God.
You know, one thing for sure, God doesn't forget. The Lord do not forget. Praise God. Amen. Well, others may forget, but the Lord, he don't forget. Amen. He sees, he hears, and he knows all things. So, you know what? The camcorder is on, and I am thankful and grateful for what the Lord is doing. Nothing goes unnoticed with our Lord and Savior Jesus Christ. God bless you. Amen.

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1: Thank you, Detroit, for listening this morning to our tribute for Cornay Osborne. 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Amen. Amen. Amen. Now, I'm going to send this out. This is a special shout out to my owner of 1440 WMKMAM, Mr. Gilbert Bailey III. Lord, do it for him this morning.

for me. Sometimes I get this, man. I say like this. I say, Lord, fix it for me. Anybody know that?

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2: 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This is Pastor Skinner from the Inward Man Christian Center. God bless you. Hey, let's start off with prayer. Father, in the name of Jesus, Lord God, you are a great God. Father, we thank you for all that you've done, all that you're doing. And Father, we trust you with all that you will do. We thank you for our health and strength and our loved ones. And now, God, this hour, we ask for the manifestations of your glory and your power. Lord God, that we will hear and that we will speak in your protection and care. In Jesus' name, amen. God bless you. We want to talk today about trusting in the Lord. It sounds like a cliche, but trusting in the Lord is so vital to your success in everything on this earth. As we see, we can't trust in many things. Sometimes we can't trust in the doctor's decisions, in the government decisions, in the legal system. Sometimes we just can't trust. And a lot of us are really not trusting people, and we don't trust our relatives. Or maybe you had a parent that broke your trust, and it caused you to have these trust situations. You know, employers and police. Sometimes this is because of what we've been exposed to or taught. Deep down, we have this conspiracy complex. And until our hearts and mind is renewed and is filtered into what it filters into what we think about the Lord. No, so we want to talk about trusting in the Lord today. You know, in 2 Samuel chapter 22, verse 3. The Word of God says, "The God of my rock, in him will I trust. He is my shield and the horn of my salvation, my high tower and my refuge, my Savior. Thou savest me from violence." When we think about a trusting relationship, there's comfort and assurance and a reliance in the ability, the power, and the character of those who we trust. And this God, not all people we can trust, but this God, the God Yahweh, the God of Abraham, Isaac, and Jacob, is trustworthy. He loves you so much that he wants an everlasting relationship with you, and he made provisions for you to get that relationship. You know, a lot of people have broken our trust. Maybe someone betrayed you. Jesus was betrayed by Judas. Jesus was denied by Peter. Yet, he was faithful. And God wants you to trust him. And in that same book, 2 Samuel, chapter 22, verse 31, it says, "As for God, his way is perfect. The word of the Lord is tried. He is a buckler to all them that trust him." You know, the Lord is saying, when you come unto me, a and trust me, I will do that which I have said I would do. You know, trust comes from someone that has a proven track record. And the Lord has a proven track record because he so loves you that he gave his only begotten son, that as you believed in him, he's giving you eternal life. He's giving you eternal life. He made provision. He loves you so much. And you can trust someone who loves you. The Lord Jesus loved you so much that guess what? Despite what he was facing, he took the shame, the beating, the abuse for you. He laid down his life for you. No man took it, but he laid it down for you. This God, this Lord, this Savior laid it down for you and picked it up again to give unto you eternal life. You know, the thief wants you to doubt God like he did in the garden. He wants you to think that God is not on your side, because that's his job, to kill, steal, and destroy, to ruin your relationship with God by whispering lies to you that you're in it by yourself. You know, his job. But Jesus had said in John 10:10, but I have come to give them life, and life more abundantly. You know, we want to look at what the scripture definition of trust is in the Hebrew word called hesa. And it means to flee for protection, to confide in, have hope, to make refuge, trust, put trust, also in the Hebrew word beta, to be confident or sure, be bold, be secure, be sure. Are you sure of your relationship with God? Are you questioning that he's going to move on your behalf? And, you know, I like what Webster Dictionary says trust is. I just want you to grasp this and focus it towards the Lord. Assured reliance on the character, ability, strength, or truth of someone or something. Dependence on something. Look at that. Are you assured on your reliance with God? Are you trusting in his character, his ability, and his strength, and his truth for you? God loves you today. You know, and a lot of times we trust men. And if the Lord uses men, which he does at times, but we're not supposed to put our trust in men solely because of their abilities, because men are fallible, meaning capable of making mistakes, being wrong, or failing. You know, fallible is used to describe the human nature, judgments, or imperfect systems. You know, fallible, that's what we are as human. The inherent human tendency to err, make mistakes, and sin. So weakness in our moral strength, courage, or will, having the attributes of men, of a man, as opposed to a divine being. So, guess what? I can fail you. I can make a mistake. And that's where grace kicks in for me. You know, grace kicks in for you because God would not lead you astray. So the Lord wants you to trust him. He wants you to trust him. He wants you to rely on him. You know, in Psalms 20, verse 7, the word of God says, some trust in chariots and some in horses, but we will remember the name of the Lord. God wants you to depend on him, to trust on him, and to rely on his power. He wants you to trust in the Lord with all thy heart and lean not into your own understanding, acknowledging him in all your affairs, and he will direct your path. You know, some of us have had parents that disappointed us, that betrayed our trust, friends that maybe betrayed us, and even family members or spouses, and that we begin to have this conspiracy theory and trust in no one, nothing, and all of a sudden that filters into the way we think about God. Unless you prove yourself worthy, Lord, I can't trust you. You know, there was one disciple that had that thing. He had some trust issues. The disciples told him that Jesus had rose, and he didn't believe it. And they tried to share with him what they seen. And he said, unless I put my finger in the nail prints of his hands or thrust my hand in his side, I won't believe it. And one day, while the disciples was gathered, that disciple, which was Thomas, was there. And the Lord came in there. And he said, my Lord, my God. And he said, since you have seen, you believe. But blessed are those who have not seen, yet believe. Something about trusting him. His word is true. His word will manifest the glory of God. God wants you to trust him. He wants you to believe in him. He knows all your tomorrows and lived all your yesterdays with you. He was with you. He will never leave you or forsake you. When you think you're alone, God wants you to trust him. Trust in his ability to assure you of that hope that he has a great plan for your future, and that is good and is not evil. Sometimes we feel so alone. Sometimes we feel so abandoned. And we look for approval and outside help and affluence. The word of the Lord in Jeremiah chapter 17, verse 5 through 6. And the word of the Lord says, thus said the Lord, curse be the man that trusteth in man, and maketh flesh his arm, and whose heart departeth from the Lord. For he shall be like the heath in the desert, and shall not see when good cometh, but shall inhabit the parched places in the wilderness, and a salt land, and not inhabited. So I'm telling you, the word is saying, don't put your trust in man. He's fallible. And it says curse. When you attribute that which the Lord wants for you and you put it all in man, if you attribute your trust in man from all knowledge, all power, then the word of God says cursed. You know, the Lord said that don't put your trust in man only. God uses men. When you have a doctor, God will use them, but your trust is in the Lord. You have trust in him that he will provide you the services from that doctor, from that lawyer, from your employer, from your family. You trust that the Lord is with you and he will provide. Don't look on people. Preachers fail people. Police fail people. But God will never fail you. And when it seems like things are not working out, you will know that they're working out for your good anyhow, in spite of. Because the word of God in Romans 8:28, it says, all things work together for the good of those that love God, those that are called according to his purpose. Are you born again? Have you received Jesus? You're called according to his purpose. No one could come to Jesus unless God draws him, and he draws you because you're called according to his purpose. And no one could get to the Father but by Jesus. And look, you're God's child. Can you trust him? You know, with you being evil, and you know how to give good things to your children, how much more than your heavenly Father know how to give good things to those who ask. God has your best interests at hand. Don't trust in your money. Don't trust in your education. But trust that he will use all of it for his purpose and for his good. You know, in 1 Timothy chapter 6, verse 17, it talks about that. It tells us, charge them that are rich in this world that they be not high-minded, nor trust in uncertain riches, but in the living God who giveth richly all things to enjoy. Can you trust him today? Will you trust him? He wants you to trust him with all of him. He wants you to trust him with all of you, excuse me, all of you. Give him your secrets. Give him your hurt. Talk to him. He already knows. Reveal to him how you feel. Trust him. Rely on him. He wants you to come to him because he knows it. And you're trying to hide that. You will only give him so much of you. He wants the whole you. No, it's not, Lord, you know how I am, and that's just how I am, and people gonna have to like it. No, you want to be transformed by the renewing of your mind. You don't want to be the old you, since he gave you a new spirit. Behold, all things are new. God wants you to be renewed in the spirit of your mind. Trust him with that and allow the process to happen. Will you trust him? Will you trust the Lord today? Cast your cares upon him. Trust him with it. Your problems, every financial need, every spiritual need, every mental need, every physical need. Do you trust his ability, his character, and his truth to handle it? Well, you just ought to. You need to hear the word of God concerning those things. The Lord has said and provided a word for everything you are experiencing today. And he wants to help you. And that's why the word of God, that's why Jesus said, come unto me all that labor and heavy laden, and I will give you rest. That's why he knows that you can't handle it. His burden is easy. His yoke is easy. His burden is light. He wants you to exchange your cares and concerns for his power and his ability to handle what you're going through. Oh, I know it's right. Hallelujah. As the old folks say, I tried him for myself. Oh, and I can say I tried him for myself. God wants you to trust in him with all your heart. And don't lean to your own understanding. In all thy ways acknowledge him, and he shall direct your path. The word of God declares, you know, it says there's a way to man that seemeth right, but the end thereof is death. There's a way. You know, you have a thought, and instead of acknowledging God, Lord, show me, grant me wisdom, lead me, you just pop up and do some things, and then all of a sudden you're entangled, you're in trouble, you have many losses, and it's like, Lord, help me, get me out of this. Before you get into some things, before you make a move, why don't you cast it to him, acknowledge him in it, and ask him, Lord, shall I? Lord, is this a good thing? Give me wisdom in this thing. Lead me. Order my footstep. I trust you. I trust you with my life. I trust you with my provision. I trust you.

things, you will say, Lord, I acknowledge you in this right here. I ask that you guide me, give me insight, give me revelation. He wants you to do that. It is his will that you go to him and acknowledge him in all your affairs. The word of God in John 5 and I believe 14, and it says that when we ask anything according to his will, he hears us. And if he hears us, we know that we have the petitions that we ask. So why don't you have faith in the word of God by finding out what the Lord says that belongs to you? Because the word is the word of God, is the will of God when it comes for providing for his people. You in the word of God, he has no respect of person. You need to read it as it belongs to you. You need to read it in its right context. You need to read it rightly dividing the word. And you need to read it trusting that the Lord will reveal what he is saying in it. Oh, just don't pick it up. But Lord, I trust you that you will give me great insight and revelation, that you will speak to me through these scriptures, that you will speak to me through your Holy Spirit, that you will grant unto me the revelation. I trust you, Lord. Oh, trust him today. Trust him for your protection. Trust him for your children's safety and well-being. Trust him for your health today. Trust him for your family today. Trust him for your spouse. Trust him for a spouse. Trust him for your job, for the promotion. Trust him and speak the word of God concerning those things. See, when you trust someone, you repeat what they said. You know how your children, if you any of you have children, you said, tomorrow I'm going to give you a bite. Man, they get happy just like it's already done because they trust you. They trust you. You tell a kid something and Jesus said, you got to come to him as little children. Trust the Lord that he cares for you, that he loves you, that he's not looking at your sins. He's looking at you to trust him. Trust him to forgive you for your sins by going to him. You haven't done anything too bad that God can't forgive. You have

is not on the Lord's mind. He wants you to be delivered from the past, pressing towards the mark of the prize of the high calling. He wants you to trust that he has forgiven you. Yes, it was horrible, but it's forgiven. Yes, it was terrible, but he doesn't remember it no more. That's what Jesus' blood came to do, to wash away your sins, to give you access to the Father, because you overcome by the blood of the Lamb, because his redemptive power, his love for you, have buried your sin, washed your sins away, and the word of your testimony, that guess what? Jesus loves me, that my sins are forgiven, and I forgive those who have hurt me, and I walk in the trust and the reliance and the assurance and the ability of the character of this loving God. Oh, you ought to trust him today. God loves you today. He has a plan for you. Will you trust him? Will you ask him to show me the way? And he will let you know, I am the way, the truth, and the life. Would you ask him to breathe life into your body? The resurrection power that he spoke to Lazarus could happen for the sickness in your body. Will you trust him to heal your mind? The doctor says dementia or Alzheimer's, but will you trust God that you have the mind of Christ and you're renewed in the spirit of your mind, and that healing is your portion, that his word is medication to your flesh and healing to your bones? Will you trust his word? Will you speak his word over your situation? Will you trust him to mend the broken relationship with your family, with your children, to cause them and to cause you to lay down the unforgiveness, bitterness, and resentment? With his help, will you denounce the bitterness and the resentment with his help and ask him to help you? Would you denounce the unforgiveness you have towards someone with his help and trust him to release it? Oh, I know he will, because it's him that wants you to forgive. Forgive them. Don't say, I forgive, but I won't forget. No, say, I forgive, Lord, with your help. I renounce some forgiveness and bitterness and resentment, because if I don't, you won't. Forgive me. I renounce it with your help. Would you trust him to help you to forgive those things and those people that have hurt you? That's what's stopping you from going forward. That's what's stopping you from trusting in the Lord. Isn't that something? You think that has nothing to do with you trusting, but it has everything, because without you lining up, trusting the Lord and doing what he says, you can't get free. Will you allow him to free you by trusting and releasing some people who damaged you today? Trust in the Lord. Trust in his ability, his character, and his power to help you. There's no help. You've been tormented because you won't forgive. You've been tormented because you're trusting in men. You've been tormented because people have failed you because you put your trust in them. The word of God says that there was a king called Asa, and in his later days, he was diseased in his feet. And the word says that he sought the physicians and sought not God, and he died. And I wonder, why would they say that? What's the significance? Because he sought the physician. He knew God. He did that, but he trusted in the physician's ability, power, and character to save him. And his trust was in the wrong thing, because cursed is the man that trusteth in the arm of flesh. Will you believe God to help you today? Will you trust him? Will you rely on him? Will you trust him today to help you forgive, to help you walk in love? Just ask him and trust him. Ask him. It's his will. And you're asking something according to his will. Ask him to teach you how to trust him with all your heart.
Ask him to teach you how to acknowledge him in all your affairs, and so he can direct your path. The Lord wants to lead you in the path of righteousness. He wants you to have peace and lead you beside the still water. And he can do that when you trust him, when you give it to him, when you give your whole being to him, when you present your body a living sacrifice, holy and acceptable, by trusting in him and repenting for trying to handle it yourself. You know, there's a way, there's a straight and narrow gate that he wants you to walk through. And it's concerning his word, allowing the trust in what he says so it can come to pass for you. Trust that his word will not return void. It shall accomplish the thing where God has sent it. And it's going to prosper in the thing that pleases him. And your faith and your trust and reliance on the Lord pleases him. And I say that because the word says, without faith, it's impossible to please him. He that cometh to God must believe that he is, and that he is a rewarder to them that diligently seek him. Trust the Lord today. I want you to trust him, and I want to pray with you. If you desire prayer today, I want you to call me at 313-942-9426. It's Pastor Skinner. I want you to call me from the Inward Man Christian Center, and

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Oh, Father, we thank you today. Lord God, I thank you for each and every believer. 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

0: Cooper Avenue, Detroit, Michigan, 48224. 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
1: This song says, God's mercy kept me, so I wouldn't let go. Anybody in here ever felt like giving up? 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I'm not going to ask you to hunch anybody, but just look at them. That person you're looking at is here tonight only because of God's mercy and His grace. Somebody ought to just tell God, thank you for your mercy and your grace that kept me.

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2: First chapter number 26, we'll begin over there. And we're going to share a few things with you. We've been talking with you about how sometimes people have been brought up a certain way not to ask God for certain things. And some of the things that people have considered to be prohibited is to ask God for a sign. And yet we find in the scriptures that God encourages people to ask for a sign. He himself even indulges in giving signs. If you read the entire Bible, then you'll recognize that to give and to ask for a sign is not unbiblical. It is what God does. And what people fail to realize is the reason for the sign. God always has a reason for whatever he does or even allows us to do. And just because people don't understand the reason, it doesn't mean that it is prohibited. When you get the understanding of what God does, then you would indulge yourself and you would explore it even the more. When you know God has authorized something, then you want to participate in that. Amen. So we've been sharing with you about the different signs and certain signs that you should ask for in given situations. And we find in Isaiah chapter number 7, verse number 11 and verse number 4, God himself said to the prophet, "Ask me a sign. Ask for me to give you a sign." And as he refused to do so, God stated that he was going to give a sign even if you didn't ask. And he said the sign would be that there would be a virgin that would have a child. And that was the sign for that moment. And then we talked about different signs. Sometimes you have to have a sign to convince others that what you have received from God is absolutely authentic. Sometimes people don't believe the words that you say. And many times we're speaking words of faith. And just because people can't see it doesn't mean that it's not a reality. And sometimes we have to convince them. And I said that and I shared that with you in regards to husband and wives or people who are in relationship with one another. In order to get on the same page, sometimes one may have to be convinced that what one is saying is absolutely of God and from God.

0: Sometimes it's good to ask God to show him or to show her or to show them, the children, show them a sign that what I'm talking about is of you. And then we talked about a sign that you cannot miss. There are certain signs that God will give you that you cannot miss. And we mentioned about how Eli, how God gave Eli a sign. And the sign was that in this case, both of his children were going to die in the same day. And I made mention that that wasn't an accident. That was an intended purpose as a sign. It wasn't like those boys decided that we're going to die on the same day. They did not want that to happen, but they couldn't help it to happen because it was going to be a sign from God that God had talked with the prophet about what's going to happen in his future. And then there's the sign, is that you, Lord? How many times have the Lord spoken to us and we didn't know whether that was really God or not? And so sometimes we have to ask God, Lord, if this is really you, then give me a sign. And that's what Gideon did. He said, Lord, if this is really you, then wait right here and give me a sign that I'm talking with you. And so he did, and God didn't frown. God didn't get upset. He didn't say, why are you doubting me? He didn't act like we would act in a given situation. He's God, and that's, turn to somebody and tell them, thank God that he is God. Amen, amen. That God doesn't act like us. You can ask him certain things. He don't get upset. He don't waggle his neck. He don't put his hand on his hip. He don't do none of that stuff. You know what I'm saying? How we sort of we see that demonstrated with some people. You know, God doesn't function like that. Don't be intimidated. Don't let how people respond to you intimidate you and keep you at bay from asking God those kind of things. Just because people act like that doesn't mean that God acts like that. You should be able to talk to God about any and everything that's going on in your life. Any and everything. And so we find that sometimes you got to ask God, Lord, is this you? And if it is you, then give me a sign. And so here in the book of Numbers, chapter number 26, I just want to point this one out right here. Here's another sign that you can ask for. And if you're taking notes, this will be, Lord, what would happen to me if I make this choice? Sign. In other words, sometimes we don't know what will happen to us if we make a certain choice or we flow in a certain decision that we're going to make and we're uncertain. God doesn't want to get you into a problem and then let you know it's a problem. He will let you know before you get into the situation that there's going to be a problem in the situation so you can not get into the situation. All right. I know he specializes in getting us out, but he also specializes in giving us preventive measures to keep us from getting in as well. And so we find here in the book of Numbers, chapter number 26, it's just going to be abbreviated. In verse number 10, it says, and when the earth, it says, and the earth opened up its mouth. Now, this is dealing with Korah. Korah was one of the leaders of the children of Israel. He decided that he's going to get together with 250 guys to back him up and confront the man of God, Moses, to let him know that you're not the only one that God is talking to. You know, and so he decided he's going to get this company together to do that, and they strove against the Lord and against Moses. And it says in verse number 10, and the earth opened up its mouth and swallowed them up together with Korah. When the company died, when the fire, it says, when that company died, it says, and when the fire devoured the 250 men, and the Bible says here in this verse, and they became a sign. So there are signs all through the Bible. This encourages us to look at other people's lives and use their lives as a sign to what not to do. Turn to your neighbor, tell them I'm going to pay attention to your life. You make a decision, or they make a decision, or you hear about someone making a decision. All you need to do is just stand back and watch. Don't get involved. Don't follow. Watch what's, and see what happens to them first to see if it's safe. Because there are decisions that a lot of us are going to make, and we're going to think that that was God. We're going to think that this is the right thing to do. We're going to be under pressure, duress, and we're going to do some things just to relieve the pressure and the stress of our circumstances. And in some cases, they are not going to be the best choice in that given situation. There are people that are in shoes, that have been in shoes, just like you are in your shoes right now. And you can look and watch them and then gather wisdom, because they will be assigned to you. Sometimes you can just ask God, Lord, this is, I don't know exactly what to do, but I'm thinking about going in this direction. Show me a sign of somebody who went in this direction and what happened to them. God knows how to mate you up with the sign to either let you know that this is the best thing for you to do, or this is something that you need to avoid. Scrap this plan. Don't go in this direction. And so what we find here is that these individuals did something, and from there God says, mark them as a sign and watch what happens when you look at people who are doing certain things, because they may be a sign to you. The Lord will show you what will happen to you if you did this or that. So that's another sign that we want to put in our arsenal when we talk about the use of signs. Signs are given to us, and in some cases there's a sign that will help you to remember. Yes. Signs that will help you to remember. Now there are certain experiences that we have had in our lives where we have actually received a sign to help us to remember that experience. Amen?
1: Amen.
0: Amen. There is a significant experience that happened in the Bible, and God used this as a sign for remembrance. Man was evil. His thoughts were evil continually. Everything that came through his mind and his actions and deeds, God was not pleased with it. So God decided that he was going to wipe man right off the face of the earth by creating a great flood. And when he created that great flood, he only saved those who were the righteous. It was Noah and his family. The Bible said it was 8 souls that were saved during that time. And when they came out, God said that he wasn't going to do what he did before. He said, I'm not going to destroy the earth by water anymore. This time it's going to be by fire. But to promise and to ensure that I will not do it, he said, this is what I'm going to do. I'm going to put my bow in the sky. So every time we see a rainbow, it's not just a pretty item in the sky. It's God talking, saying, I still remember my promise I gave you, that I will not destroy the earth by water. And every time we see the rainbow, he said, it's his bow. He said, I'll put my bow so you can remember what I said I was going to do. So he used that. Anytime that there is a significant event in our lives, we can ask God, Lord, give me a sign that matches up with the significant event so that I'll have something to remember this event by. Now, it doesn't have to be something negative. It could be something positive. Asking God for an event sign, and God will give you a sign as well. Now, what we find is that there is signs as well that would connect us with our faith that the Lord has given. And it's found in Romans chapter number 4, verse number 11. Romans chapter number 4, verse number 11 talks about Abram, and God gave him a sign of circumcision. It was a sign. In other words, God created a covenant with Abram. Now, keep in mind, all of these signs are validations of a spiritual communication between you and God. God talks with us. He communicates with us. He communicates in such a way that sometimes it's hard to validate the communication once it's done. And so God gives us signs to validate that he did speak with us. And this is why these signs are important. Signs are the invisible or the physical protectors of an invisible conversation. That cannot be earmarked, because when God communicates, he may communicate through a dream, he may communicate through a stranger. You get into a conversation and then God talks to you in that moment, and that stranger don't know what they're saying, but you heard God in their conversation. There are these kind of conversations that God has with us, in which he communicates with us. And sometimes if we're not careful, if we don't lock it down with something, then we'll forget that that God said what he said. Hebrews says that you be careful about what you hear, because you can easily let it drift away. How many have had things happen where God spoke to you and then you just let it drift away? I'm just rhetorical, but all of us have. All of us have at one point. God said something, man, what did he say? I can't remember. You know, this is why it's so important to sometimes when God speaks to us to write it down. Write it down. If you can't wait on a sign, write it down. Put it in a journal. Put it in your Bible. Put it somewhere where now you can use this as a frame of reference. I know God said it because I wrote it down. This is when he said it, and this is what he said. And so these are signs. These signs become anchors for our belief system. They substantiate that what we believe and what we have heard is a reality. God does things spiritually so. He does things in an invisible way, but he uses the tangible things to validate his evidence of it, to validate the evidence of his presence. When we look into the sky, we see the stars, we see the moon, we see the sunshine, and we see all this that has been created. Amen. That's the evidence that God is alive, that God does exist, that God is the maker of those things. And so he doesn't leave himself without a witness. Anything that he does, he wants to bear witness to infer or to infer that that we have heard is definitely of him. So we see that God tells this man, Abram, he says that I'm going to make a covenant with you. And in making a covenant with you that you're going to be my people, he says, I'm going to give you this sign of circumcision. And that, in other words, that showed up, he said, if the sign is there, then you're part of the covenant. And if you're not part of the covenant, the sign would not be there. David utilized this when he began to come against his giant. He recognized that this person right here was not part of the covenant. He recognized that he was an uncircumcised. He had no seal. He had no sign that he was connected up with God. And either you're on God's side or you're an enemy of God. That's what gave David some encouragement, because he recognized he's not fighting a brother, but he's fighting an enemy. That means I don't have to hold nothing back. When you're fighting a brother, you ought to hold some stuff back. Turn to your neighbor, tell him when you're fighting a brother, you need to hold back some of that temper. Yeah, you hold back some stuff. You don't release your unbridled anger. You don't give them the full wrath of your power to prove your point. You use restraint. You calm yourself down before you deal with your issues. You know, you communicate, but you communicate with a spirit of love. So there is a way in which we are to deal with our brothers, but an enemy, that's a whole different story. Amen. We want to prove, amen, to that enemy, don't be messing around with me. And this, after this time right here, I'm going to show you not to mess around with me. Because God is going to be on my side, and he's going to do what necessary, amen, to make that happen. I mean, I know you have some people on the job that, amen, that didn't like you. And you could have retaliated, but you didn't. You let God take care of it. And after he took care of it, it was taken care of in a very well manner, that you didn't have no trouble with that person after that. They didn't know that God took care of it, but it didn't matter. You see how God took care of the situation. And so that becomes very important, that there are signs that God gives us and then help us to navigate what we need to do and how we need to do what we need to do. Amen. In our Christian experience. So signs, they protect our belief. And so we have to ask sometimes for signs. But what I find it's in common with all these signs in the Bible, that they are abnormal signs. They are unconventional signs. They are signs where they seem to be impossible signs. In other words, if you're going to ask God for a sign, don't ask him, Lord, when I get up in the morning, let the sun be shining. You know, when I get out there to my car, let it start. You know, ask something that's unconventional, that seems like it's impossible. When you look through the signs, a virgin having a baby, how many know that's impossible? Amen. To put a bowl in the sky, how many people can do that? You know, if you go through the Bible and you see these things, you know, you'll find that there is a common denominator in the features of a sign. So when you ask for a sign, ask for something that doesn't have something that is really common and that could be a natural occurrence. That's what Gideon did. He said, listen, let there be dew on the fleece. And then he flipped it the other way. Let it be dew on the ground. You know, he kept doing it. And look, I went into the Bible and I didn't see that God got upset with him because he kept asking. He kept asking. And God obliged him. God saw to it that he honored his requests. And the reason why, because God wants our faith to be at a certain level. And he knows that unless he helps us to get our faith at a certain level, it won't go there. So he'll do anything that's necessary, because what does God want? He wants you to operate in faith, because in operating in faith, you're operating in trust and reliance to him. He's our Father. He wants to prove to us that you can trust me. That's what he's saying. He said, you can trust me. And whatever I need to do to shore up your faith so that you can experience the trust that I have, that you can have in me, he said, I'm willing to do that. So turn to your neighbor and tell him, don't be afraid to ask God for some signs. Amen. God wants us to ask him. He would encourage us to ask him for some signs. Let's go here to the book of Romans, chapter number 12. Romans, chapter number 12. Here in the book of Romans, chapter number 12, we have visited this verse several times, but in light of what we're talking about, I believe it's still necessary to sort of look into it and see exactly how this will apply in our lives in certain areas. Here in Romans chapter number 12, let me just read verse number 1. It says, I beseech you therefore, brethren, by the mercies of God, that you present your body a living sacrifice, holy, acceptable unto God, which is your reasonable service. In other words, he's saying, give me your instruments, give me your body. And then verse number 2, it says, and be not conformed to this world, but be transformed by the renewing of your mind. In other words, the second thing is, give me your body, give me your mind, which is the second stage of doing this. He said, now when you give me your body and give me your mind, lend me your thoughts. He said, I will renew your thoughts, and then I will set you out on a mission to prove what is invisible but will be made visible by the renewing of your mind. In other words, the will of God existed in verse number 1. But he says there's no way that you can get to the will of God or reveal, have the will of God revealed to you or manifested to you until you give me these two items that I'm asking for. You see, many of us want to have the will of God or do the will of God, but we don't want to give God the necessary tools to allow him to help us to discover the will of God for our lives. He's going to ask for your body, and he's going to ask for your mind. He says, and when you do this, then the proof of the will of God will show up in your life, that you may prove what is. Proof is a sign. It is evidence. It is undeniable. You cannot deny it. Proof when it shows up. So when we talk about living our lives and journeying in our lives, then God constantly wants us to prove what is the will of God for our lives. In other words, he constantly wants evidence to show up that this is the will of God as a marker in our lives. When we come across the will of God and God sets that marker in there and we recognize that is the will of God, you are not supposed to go back and undo the marker or the will. If I build again those things in which I tear down, I make myself a transgressor. That's what Paul was talking about. In other words, God will help us to eradicate, move, get things out of our way. And it is the will of God. But we have to be careful that we don't go and rebuild what God considered to be what is the will of God in its removal. Amen?
1: Amen.
0: Amen. So what we find here is that the will of God is meant to be proven or to have some evidence of its existence in our lives. Now, let's go here to the book of Luke, chapter number 8. Luke, chapter number 8. Here in the book of Luke, chapter number 8, the will of God is going to get done. And God is going to ensure that it gets done. His will is going to be performed in our lives and through our lives and because of our lives. And in spite of our lives, His will is going to get done. Luke chapter number 8. Look at what it says here in verse number 22. We're going to kind of look at this here for a moment. It says, And now it came to pass on a certain day that he went into a boat with his disciples, and he said to them, let us go over into the other side of the lake. All right. Verse number 22 says, where are they going, right? All right. Notice it's in red, so we know who said this. It wasn't an idea that one of the disciples came up with. Like, we're in this boat. Let's go somewhere. Let's go to the other side. No, this was Jesus talking, saying, let's get into the boat, let's go to the other side. So he's very clear on the direction, he's very clear on the destination, and he's very clear on the cargo. All right? He's very clear, so he says, we're going to the other side. Now we're looking back in hindsight, we know exactly what happened. We know that they ended up making it to the other side. Amen? But look at what happened in the midst. Let's just put ourselves back in this situation here where they were at. Here they are, all the disciples are in the boat. Jesus said, let's go to the other side of the lake. And then they launch forth. And it says, but as they sail, he fell asleep. Turn to somebody and tell them that was no problem. Amen. You know, he was tired. He ministered. Amen. He gets into the boat. Amen. The waves are kind of shaking the boat, etc. And it just rocked him to sleep. There's no problem with that. Jesus is now asleep. And it says, and they came down, and then there came down a storm of wind on the lake, and they were filled with water and were in jeopardy. Turn to somebody and tell them that's where the problem showed up. Amen. It's not the sleeping, but it's the storm. That is the storm that actually created the problem here. And what they were doing, they were in jeopardy because all this water was flowing into their boat. And then they came in verse number 24, and they came to him and awoke him, saying, Master, Master, we perish. The Bible says, then he arose and he rebuked the wind and raging of the water, and the raging of the water. And they ceased, and there was a calm. Verse number 25, it says, and he said to them, where is your faith? Notice that he did not say, how come y'all didn't row harder? How come y'all didn't throw some of this tackle out? You know, you got all this fishing stuff. Y'all not fishing no more. Why are you carrying all this stuff? You notice he didn't say anything. He said, where is your faith? Turn to your neighbor and tell him, where is your faith? Amen. Where is your faith? That's what he said. Because that was really the issue. The real issue was, where was your faith at when this storm showed up in your life? Now we know that Jesus is the author and the finisher of our faith. He's the beginning and he's the end. But I want to let you know that, and this, using this as an example, he's the beginning. He says we're going to the other side, and he's the end. They made it to the other side. But turn to your neighbor and tell him, but you're the middle. Yeah, Jesus is the beginning and the end, but you're the middle. And notice this, in the beginning, everything was fine. But when the middle showed up, turn to somebody and tell them that's when you...

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Until next time, on behalf of Pastor Wade A. Bell Sr., keep

what you're going through. Feels like you're down for the last count. It ain't over. Feels like you cried your last tear. Not over. Not over. Not over. Not over. God has the final say. God has the final say. God has the final say. That said you wouldn't make it, but God has the final say. That said you won't be nothing, but God has the final say. That say you ain't going nowhere, you ain't about nothing, but God has

You know, the Bible says in Psalm 27 and 13, David said, I had fainted, lest I had believed to see the goodness of God in the land of the living. And what we come to understand and know that even when it doesn't look good, it works for the good. To all those that are called according to his purpose, help me say,

He leads me beside still waters. He restoreth my soul. When you become a believer, the spirit is made right. And sometimes, the soul doesn't get the notice. Due to things that's happened in the past, hurt, abuse, molestation, speak to you today and tell you that God wants to heal the hole in your soul. Some people's actions are not because their spirit

Second Peter 1 and 3 tells us that God has given us everything that we need.

Lord, what a mighty, awesome God we serve. I tell you, it's a beautiful day here in the city of Detroit, and I think almost downtown where I am. Amen. And I thank God for another day, another opportunity to tell him thanks. Amen. And to minister his word to his people. Amen. Don't let anyone be upset. I know things are happening and so many different things than what I know I'm used to. But I want you to know and want to encourage you that God is still on the throne. God is still in charge. No matter who say what, how much, when, and all of that, God is still in charge. Amen. Amen. Before I start, I would like to have a word of prayer. And again, if anyone would have a prayer request, you can call me or you can leave a message at the radio station, I believe. And the number is area code 313-657-5237. And maybe you can just shoot me an email, okay? Or send me a message at that particular telephone number. But let us pray and then we'll go into our lesson. Father, in the name of Jesus, we come and we thank you for this day. We thank you for all of our blessings, seen and those unseen. We thank you for your grace. We thank you for your mercy. We thank you, Heavenly Father, because you are in charge. No matter what man say, oh God, you are the one who are in charge, and we say thank you. We thank you that weapons that formed against us according to your word shall not prosper. We thank you because we know who we are and whose we are, oh God. And that with your stripes, Heavenly Father, we are healed, or with the stripes of your Son, in 1 Peter 2 and 24, we are healed. Thank you because we know that we are children of God, oh God, and we can read about that in Romans 8:16. I know a lot of times people forget or they don't know who they are, they don't know whose they are in the name of Jesus, but you have chosen each and every one of us. Even before we were in our mother's womb and our father's loins, you have the last word over everything that we do or say. And for that, we just say thank you. We bless your name and we praise your name. Father, we thank you now and we ask these more blessings in Jesus' name. Amen. Amen. If you will, turn your Bibles to Galatians, the 5th chapter, and we will read from the 1st down through the 16th, 17th verse, amen, talking about Paul, his journey to the church of Galatia, amen, called Galatians, amen. And we know this particular area, it is still there over in the Middle East, by Asia, Asia Minor, and that particular area, amen. And the land may have been rezoned, if you will, or changed. But some of the names are still there, and we thank God. Amen. Amen. So just read along with me from Galatians, the 5th chapter, beginning from verses 1 through

0: 17:8. All right? Stand fast, therefore, in the liberty wherewith Christ hath made us free, and be not entangled again with the yoke of bondage. Behold, I, Paul, say unto you, that if ye be circumcised, Christ shall profit you nothing. For I testify again to every man that is circumcised, that he is a debtor to do the whole law. Christ is become of no effect unto you, whosoever of you are justified by the law. Ye are fallen from grace. For we through the Spirit wait for the hope of righteousness by faith. For in Jesus Christ neither circumcision availeth anything, nor uncircumcision, but faith which worketh by love. You did run well. Who did hinder you that ye should not obey the truth? This persuasion cometh out of him that calleth you. A little leaven leaveneth the whole lump. I have confidence in you through the Lord that ye will be not otherwise minded. But he that troubleth you shall bear his judgment, whosoever he is. And I, brethren, if I yet preach circumcision, why do I yet suffer persecution? Then is the offense of the cross ceased. I will they were even cut off which trouble you. 18:14, 15:16, and 17. For brethren, ye have been called unto liberty. Only use not liberty for an occasion to the flesh, but by love serve one another. For all the law is fulfilled in one word, even in this: thou shalt love thy neighbor as thyself. But if ye bite and devour one another, take heed that ye be not consumed one of another. This I say then, walk in the Spirit, and ye shall not fulfill the lust of the flesh. For the flesh lusteth against the Spirit, and the Spirit against the flesh. And these are contrary the one to the other, so that you cannot do the things that you would. Amen. And today we want to talk about freedom. Amen. In a few months, we will be celebrating what we call 4th of July, celebrating our freedom. Amen. But I want to talk about a new freedom, another freedom, and that is freedom in Christ Jesus. So what does that mean? Does that really mean that we're free to do what we want to do? You know, as the song used to say, it's your thing, do what you want to do. Are we really free to do all of that? No. But we have liberty in Christ Jesus to live that life that he has called for us to live. Amen. We have freedom to serve him, to praise him, to worship him. Amen. And I know that in some places they can't do that. But God has privileged us here in America that we can. If you're living in circumstances where you can't study or you can't read, amen, then ask God to show you where to go as far as your personal life is, if you will. Amen. You may have to go outside. You may have to go under the tree. You may have to do whatever it is, just walking. Amen. But we are free in the Lord. And who made us free was the liberty 4th of July. What was it that made us free? Amen. In regardless, we can't do everything that we want to do, but we are free. We are free in our hearts and in our minds. Whether you're behind prison walls in a convalescent home, or you in a domestic violence situation, situation where you can't, but just know that God is good. Amen. And Paul is telling the people of Galatia, they were in Galatia, and as I said, this was near Asia Minor. Amen. And there were a lot of things going on in this particular community. There were a lot of sinning going on. There were a lot of civil wars that was going on at this particular time. A lot of fighting. There were a lot of things going on as it is today. A lot of idol worshiping going on. A lot of lifting up, trying to make a man, a king, that was going on. Amen. And some, soldiers were still killing people for worshiping and praising God. People were arguing in the church about circumcision because this was what the test that God gave Abraham. And you can read about that in Genesis, which means the beginning, Genesis the 17th chapter. God was, he told Moses, he told them to circumcise the male people, the men. Amen. And the foreskin was to be offered unto God. Amen. And this was to set them apart from others who were idol worshiping. Amen. But I just come this evening to tell you that all of us, God would love for all of us, not just men, to circumcise. You know how they circumcision as a little boy, baby, or whatever, as a little boy. To also the foreskin, as I said, to him, as a pledge, if you will. But I just want to say it in a different way, that God wants all of us to circumcise our hearts, circumcise our minds, amen, cut away the world, cut away the things that we used to do, cut away the depression, cut away the anxiety, cut away all of the stealing, the doping, the drugging, the alcoholism, the fornication and the adultery. I'll cut away all of those things from our behaviors, from our hearts, from our minds, and present our bodies as a living sacrifice unto the Lord and serve him only. And Paul is telling the people of Galatia, he's telling them, don't be entangled again with the yoke of bondage. I want to be in with the elite crowd, if you will. And I know that the temptation is everywhere. Amen. The way that, people dress, the way that they carry on, the way society says it's okay, it's your thing, do what you want to do. But regardless of that, we as people of God, we should not do things that will bring shame to the name of the Lord. Amen. God told us, he told us in his word that we are more than conquerors. And somebody said, well, it's hard. Well, it's not hard if you're in our Lord and Savior Jesus Christ, because he told us in his word in 1 Peter 5:7, we are to cast all of our cares upon him. Why? Because he cares for us. And we are different. Amen. It's not a sorority, if you will, but when I was growing up and we had our little groups and all of that, even with the football players, the basketball players, the baseball players, even in sports, people wear different uniforms to identify who they are. Their name is on there, there's a number, and what organization that they are with. What, if you will. So God wants us to, not we can do it outwardly, but he wants us to do it mostly there, inwardly, in our hearts. People should know the fruit that we bear by our spirit. Amen. And Paul is telling them, he says, circumcision, just because you're circumcised, and you're doing it, but you're doing it as unto the Lord. If you're doing it for any other reason, it's not profiting you anything, men or women, people, our children of God. When we circumcise our heart, cut away that hatred, cut away all of those. We've been grieving a long time. It's time to give it over to the Lord. And I know that it's hard. Amen. But God wants us to submit ourselves unto him. Amen. Why? Because we belong to him. And Paul is telling the people in Galatia, he's telling them, than Jesus Christ, neither circumcision or you gain anything, for there's no benefit in being circumcised, for when we place our faith in Christ, there's no benefit in being circumcised or being uncircumcised. The New Living Translation says, what is important is faith. And that's what started off saying, that we need to circumcise our hearts. And that way we're free to express that particular circumcision and love. And treating people like we want to be treated, whether we know them or not. Amen. It's not so much as an outward appearance, if you will, but it's the inward appearance that we need to circumcise our thoughts, circumcise our hearts. If it does not measure up, if it's not the word of God, then it does no good. Amen. Because as I said, I believe last week, you can speak in tongues all you want and then turn around and cuss me out speaking in English. That's not good. And that is not of God. Amen. But we are new creatures, if you will, in 2 Corinthians 5 and 17 tell us that we are new creatures in Christ Jesus. We are not the same. And I hear Christians say, well, I've been this way all of my life. Well, something should change when you give your life to the Lord, your heart, your mind, your spirit, the way you live, the way you walk, the way you talk, the way you carry yourself. Amen. You are a new creature. We should not praise, if you will, to look like the world, because we are different. Amen. We're in a group all to ourselves, if you will, just like the Pistons and the Tigers and all of these others. You know, they don't switch up, as far as I know, uniforms and all of that. No. So we need to stop switching up on who we are and whose we are according to, what group we're with or what group that we're in, if you will. We are different, and God is coming back for a church, the Bible tells, without spot, wrinkle, or blemish, amen. You can read about it in the book of Revelation, amen. And Paul is telling the people of Galatians, be not entangled with this world. And God don't want us to be all tangled up and yoked up with this world. The world has its ways, but the Christians, the others, who don't get tangled up, amen, with Christ, and the world, of being a Christian and in the world. Don't get tossed up with that. But shed up like I think some animals, I believe snakes and maybe other animals. And they leave one shell, leave an old shell, and go and develop or form a new shell. So what about us? When are we going to change our attitudes and our behaviors? When are we going to shed off the old and put on the new? Amen. Some people, I used to hear them say, I take off my religion and I'll do this and that and the third. But that is not of God. You can't find where Jesus took off his religion, if you will. It started acting like others, the Pharisees and Sadducees and all of that. He did not do that. We say that we are followers of Christ. And know what we say being Christians? Yes, ma'am. But then who is our example? Christ Jesus is our example, no matter what's going on in this world. God is still in charge. Amen. And we look to him to do what we can't do. We look to him to take care of us, take care of our children, our loved ones. We look to God because in him we live and move and we have our being. We are his children, if you will, in Romans 8:16. Again, we belong to him. He is our what? He is our father, our mother. So we pattern ourselves, or we should pattern ourselves after our big brother, Jesus Christ. Amen. Oh, bless his holy name. And we ought to be glad to live by the Spirit. Amen. And we live by the Spirit, because we are the righteousness of God in Christ Jesus. And we can do it. We can do it. Amen. We don't have to follow every trend. We don't have to follow every person that, you know, do this and that, that is not of God. No. No, no, no. But we must live by the Spirit of God. Just like the tigers and the lions and all of them, they play by the rules or they share by the rules and regulations. They practice, you know, what they what they're doing. They practice if it's in football, basketball, baseball, or whatever, they practice that. And most of the time, they don't turn and if they do something new or something different, as far as betting or running and all of that, believe you me, they practice all of that. And so what about us as people of God? When we read the Word of God, when we study the Word of God, when we meditate on the Word of God, when we pray and we ask God to help us to walk like His Word has ordained for us to walk, to talk like we are to talk, amen, and let Jesus, let the Word be our example, amen, and that's the team that we need to be on, the willing team, if you will. This world is going to pass away. It's going to pass away. It's going to burn out, the Bible tells us. So who and what are you patterning yourself after in the name of Jesus, amen? And Paul is saying, we come out of darkness into the marvelous light. What made the people of Galatia turn around and start following the in crowd, if you will, going back to idol worshiping, if you will, going back to the things of Satan, if you will? What made them do that? What is it? It's the sin that we grapple with every day. Satan is he don't want to lose us, but God has already given us His Son so that we can gain eternal life by following Him. See, Satan don't have, the only place he has is hell. Amen. And people that go to hell, guess what? They will be there forever and a day. I know some people practice, I think it's called purgatory or whatever, where the source says that the relatives and the friends, they pray to pray that person out of hell. My Bible do not tell me that. Amen. My Bible told me to seek ye first the kingdom of God and His righteousness, and all these other things will be added unto us. Jesus came to this earth. He was in heaven with God, amen, but God allowed Him to come to be in the womb of His mother, Mary, amen. His daddy, or stepdaddy, if you will, Joseph, had nothing to do with it because he knew who his spiritual father was, and that is God, amen. We know that Jesus is the second part of the Godhead. We have the Father, who is God. Then we have the Son, who is Jesus Christ. And then we have the Holy Spirit, who is the witness for us. He comes when we accept Jesus as our Lord and as our Savior. That Spirit comes and dwells within us. Now, when I was in the world and when you were in the world, we were following the spirit of the devil because that's who you and I were serving. But once we accept Jesus as our Lord and as our Savior, we become children of God. Romans 8:16 tell us, then guess what? We inherited everything that Jesus died on the cross for us. What does that mean? Yeah, we have to go through. I go through. But we don't have to stay there. Why? Because Jesus paid the price, amen, to set us free. We don't have to live in sin. No, we don't. Amen. But we can cast all of our cares, as I keep saying, the scripture keep coming back in 1 Peter 5:7 tell us, we can give it all to the Lord. Amen. Give all of our cares, all of our concerns, all of our hurts, our pains, and come out of that spirit of depression. Come out of that spirit of anger. Come out of their spirit of, you know, and I know it's hard, the grieving, amen, and give it all over to the Lord, because God wants us to have joy, that joy that's unspeakable and full of glory, amen. He gave us a smile so that we can smile. He hung on the cross, and he carried all of our sins, all of our hurts, all of our pains on that old rugged cross. He bare it on the cross. So we don't have to bear it. God wants us to rejoice. And in his word, I don't remember how many rejoices is in the word, but God has told us to rejoice and be glad in it. Amen. Amen. Be glad in who we are and know who you are. And be glad that you can cast everything on him. Amen. I know the world is in trouble to me. There's so much hatred. There's so much confusion. There's so much fighting. There's so much, it seems like, I don't know, some of the people of God and their children's children's children have turned away from the Lord. But this is what we need to do. We have to pray. Amen. We have to pray for them and know that God is a redeemer, and they can be redeemed if they accept Jesus as their Lord and as their Savior. Oh, yes, ma'am. This journey is not given to the swift nor the strong, but is given to those of us that endure until the end. I don't think the Tigers would keep anybody that come up to the plate. They're playing them millions of dollars, and every ball they strike and not never made a point. No. No, they have to set that brother down or release him and get someone else. Amen. But we as people of God, we have a referee. We have, our Father who's on the throne, and then we have Jesus, amen, who is making intercessions for us. Then the Holy Spirit that lives within us, he convicts us. He let us know you're wrong. You said it wrong. You didn't say it right. You stole this and that. You should not. And when we are convicted, amen, we ask God to forgive us. And guess what? God will forgive us when we ask him to create in us a clean heart and renew a right spirit within us. We become a new creature in Christ Jesus, 2 Corinthians 5:17. Amen. And that's what one of the things that, not things, but what Jesus gave his life for, so that we could be new creatures in Christ Jesus. Somebody said, what does the Holy Spirit do? What does he do? He lead and guide us into all truth. He know, and we know when we're wrong. The Holy Spirit will let you know when you're wrong. Amen. Yes, he will. I've been there, done that, have the T-shirt and the scars to prove it. Amen. And so what do? You repent and be godly, sorrowful, and turn from your wicked ways. Let us pray. Father, we come before you in Jesus' name, thanking you, Lord, for everything you've done, all that you're doing, and all that you are going to do in our lives. Help us to continue to be strong in the Lord and in the power of your might, O Lord God. We lift up the sick, the afflicted, the shut-in, the bereaved all over the land, O Lord God. We lift up our leaders, our spiritual leaders, and our political leaders, O God, that you would show them the right way to go. Give them a heart for the people, for the poor, for the homeless, for the hungry, for the seniors, the elders, O Lord God. In the name of Jesus. And let them stop taking from those people and take, if they have to take, from the rich in the name of Jesus. Oh, God, and we say thank you. We bless your name. And in case somebody's listening that's not saved, I want them to know all they have to do is accept your son, Jesus Christ, and they will be saved. Oh, God, that's all it is. And, you know, the first primary thing to do. Study their Bibles and find a Bible-believing church. Amen. If they don't have one, don't know one, they can call me or call the radio station. Amen. And I will lead them, amen, to tell them a few names of churches that I know. Amen. Starting with the Remnant Worshipers, where the Pastor Connor is our pastor, and our pastor emeritus, Pastor Pagan McIntosh. So I say to you, amen, love the Lord, love yourself, and love the people of God. And I say, tune in next week, amen, and for another lesson and who we are in Christ Jesus, amen, and God bless you.
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for me. 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

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Hallelujah. Falling in love with Jesus. Glory be to God.

He leads me beside still waters. He restoreth my soul. When you become a believer, your spirit is made right. And sometimes, the soul doesn't get the notice. It has a hole in it due to things that's happened in the past. Hurt, abuse, molestation. But we want to speak to you today and tell you that God wants to heal the hole in your soul. Some people's actions are not because their spirit is wrong, but it's because the past has left a hole in their soul. May this wisdom help you get over your past and remind you that God wants to heal the hole in your soul. I have my sister, Leandria, here. She's going to help me share this wisdom and tell

It is so. Amen. And when we pray, we're going to end that with a declaration, a decree. So I'm speaking for all of you listening, starting here.

tell three people yes. It's a yes for me. Come on, look at your neighbor and tell them it's a yes for me. You ought to look at your neighbor and scream at him and say, it's a yes for me.

Praise the Lord, and welcome to the Sunday School Hour. I'm your radio host, Pastor David L. Johnson of New Living Truth Ministries. 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That's a tremendous offering. Now, if you mention Pastor David L. Johnson, you will get a free gift, a fabulous tie or a fantastic pair of socks. Amen. We thank God for our sponsor, Cannons Clothes. August the 23rd, the summer is moving right along. Lesson number 12, taken from the book of Hosea, God's love for Israel. God's love for Israel. Hosea chapter 11, verses 1 through 11. Time 758 to 714 BC. The place is Israel. The golden text: I will not execute the fierceness of mine anger. I will not return to destroy Ephraim. Ephraim means my firstborn. For I am God and not man, the Holy One in the midst of thee, and I will not enter into the city. Amen. What does Hosea mean? Hosea means salvation. Okay? Hosea means salvation. We're going to come across the word backsliding in the lesson, the word backsliding. Backsliding means to turn away from God or turn away from the covenant that God has created. Actually means apostasy, okay, to turn away from God, turn away from the covenant that God created. The facts of today's lesson: to know what Hosea prophesied about judgment and compassion for Egypt from God. Principle: to understand that God's judgment is just and his compassion is undeserved. And application: to rejoice in God's compassion and thank God for his salvation. Hosea was a prophet to the northern kingdom of Israel. In his time, Israel was having a period of economic stability. Yet the people shamelessly broke God's commandments. The first two chapters of Hosea tell the story of Hosea's marriage to Gomer, an adulterous woman who represented unfaithful Israel. The remaining chapters underscore that illustration given in Hosea's life. Gomer, like Israel, was rejected for a time, yet just as Hosea shockingly took her back, Amen. God demonstrated his astounding compassion by redeeming Israel. The early years of Hosea's ministry were peaceful, but he lived to see Assyria destroy Israel. He saw Israel become not my God's people. The astonishing message that resonates with us, amen, however, is not God's judgment, but his compassion to restore his undeserving people. Amen. That's what we like to focus in on, his compassion to restore his covenant people. The Israelites had broken God's covenant and were doomed by the sworn curses they had invoked when they accepted it centuries earlier. Through Hosea, the Lord had promised covenant renewal, the change of curses into blessings and fulfillment, amen, of the blessings that of the Abrahamic covenant. In chapter 11, where we find our lesson today, Hosea elaborates on the promise of restoration, powerfully reminded Israelites that he alone would save them and not abandon them despite all their sins. How did their history go when theologians said, he said there was rebellion,
I mean, rebellion, repentance, restoration. Rebellion, repentance, restoration. Rebellion, repentance, restoration. Amen. And then one historian put it this way. I can hit you, you can hit me, but then I can hit myself. But when I'm hitting myself, what am I doing? Self-infliction. And that's what happened to the nation of Israel. Self-infliction. Hosea chapter 11, verses 1 through 4. When Israel was a child, then I loved him and called my son out of Egypt. And they called them, so they went from them. They sacrificed unto Balaam and burned incense to graven images. I taught Ephraim. Ephraim means, again, my firstborn. I taught Ephraim also to go, taking them by their arms. But they knew not that I healed them. I drew them with cords of a man, with bands of love. And I was to them as they that take off the yoke on their jaws. And I laid meat on them. After prophecies of judgment and destruction, okay, in chapter 10, chapter 11 reviews the exodus from Egypt. Hosea depicted Israel as an infant dependent on a loving father. The exodus sets the stage for the future. As a father, God would act and perform an even greater exodus for his captive people. Now, Hosea 11:1 is quoted in Matthew chapter 2, verse 15. Mary and Joseph took the child Jesus to Egypt to escape Herod. To depict Jesus as the ideal son in contrast with Ephraim, who was tasked to be God's son, Matthew referred to Jesus as the true son whom God called out of Egypt. Centuries of history are compacted into Hosea chapter 11, verse 2. It reviews the Lord's call of Israel and Israel's consequent apostasy. Amen. Israel's proclivity. Amen. Their habit, their habitual behavior toward idol worship was obvious and profound. But the Israelites did not care or remember God's gracious gifts. Amen. Sometimes we forget, amen, what the Lord has done for us. Let us not forget. Let us not forget. Known as an adulterous wife, Israel now is affectionately portrayed as God's children. God taught them to walk, carry them, love them, and nurture them, and even heal them. These were all pictures of his sovereign deliverance out of Egypt, as well as his providential care in the wilderness. Remember, when they came out of Egypt, the Bible teaches us that there were none lame, none sick. Amen. Instead of grateful delight in God, the people gave their thanks to despicable gods around pagan altars. Let's take it and apply it to our lives today. We should have grateful hearts for what God has done for us. Amen. Sending his son, Jesus Christ, to die, to be buried, and raised again on the third day for our sins, and also for his provision, how he daily provides for us. Amen. If the Lord had been harsh or cruel, perhaps Israel could have been justified in their rejection of his authority. But that did not happen. Amen. This makes this excuse inadmissible. Far from being cruel, the Lord had led them with kindness. He was very kind to them. The cords of a man with which God led them were not cruel, painful shackles, but gentle bonds meant to guide the people with kindness. He treated them as dearly loved children, not as a beast of burden. The Lord reminded them that his provision of food for decades was an act of kindness and generosity. Verses 5, 6, and 7. He shall not return into the land of Egypt, but the Assyrians shall be his king, because they refuse to return. And the sword shall abide on his cities, and shall consume his branches, and devour them because of their counsels. And my people are bent to backsliding. Remember, I mentioned that word earlier. Backsliding means apostasy, or turning away from God, or turning away from the covenant he established. Now, this is a willful turning away from the covenant and a willful turning away from God. Okay, in other words, they looked at God and looked at the idols and made the decision, I'm going to serve the idols. Now remember, the leaders had began to, and the shepherds had begun to serve the idols, so this had a profound influence upon the people. For my people are bent to backsliding from me, though they call them to the Most High. None at all would exalt him. How shall I give thee up, Ephraim? How shall I deliver thee, Israel? How shall I make thee as Admah?
How shall I set thee as Zeboim? My heart is turned within me. My repentings are kindled together. Amen. God declared he would return, or he would return his people to the same captive state from which he delivered them long ago, not under Egypt now, but under Assyria. God's deliverance of his people from slavery centuries earlier would be undone. The time for warnings from the Lord through the prophets was over, and now the time had come for judgment. That judgment would deliver a deep and crushing wound to his nation. Now, in verse 5 introduces a wordplay, usually the verb return. Israel would not return to Egypt, but instead would go to Assyria, for the people refused to return to the Lord. Verse 6 foreshadows the imminent destruction by Assyria. Nothing will stop the Assyrian armies from consuming Israel. Let's read verses 8 through 11. How shall I give thee up, Ephraim? How shall I deliver thee, Israel? How shall I make thee as Admah? How shall I set thee as Zeboim? My heart is turned within me. My repentings are kindled together. I will not execute the fierceness of my anger. I will not return to destroy Ephraim. For I am God and not man, the Holy One in the midst of thee, and I will not enter into the city. They shall walk after the Lord. He shall roar like a lion when he shall roar. Then the children shall tremble from the west. They shall tremble as a bird out of Egypt, and as a dove out of the land of Assyria. And I will replace them in their houses, saith the Lord. Although Israel was destined to go through the brutality of warfare and exile, a future return to the land was now envisioned and promised. Chapter 11 is powerfully structured with verses 1 through 4 and verses 8 through 11, both contrasting and parallel. Both sections describe the exodus and deliverance of the nation of Israel, but at opposite points in history. Verses 1 through 4 point back to the initial exodus from Egypt, while verses 8 through 11 point to the return from exile in the 6th century. Although God's people were guilty and deserved complete obliteration, the Lord would not only preserve the existence of his apostate nation, but also intervene in the future to restore them from captivity. The hope of future deliverance from global captivity affirms other passages that envision and guarantee the same glorious outcome. In a sudden burst of emotion, God asks a series of rhetorical questions that reveal not only his compassionate heart for his people, but also his future intentions for his people. Just look at verse 8 again. Look what he says. How shall I give thee up? In other words, he said, I can't give you up because I love you. How shall I give thee up, Ephraim? How shall I deliver thee, Israel? How shall I make thee as Admah? How shall I set thee as Zeboim? My heart is turned within me. My repentings are kindled together. Let me say this. I don't have time to go into all the undertakings of this, but there's a difference between the nation of Israel and the state of Israel. Let me say it again. There is a difference, and many of you know what I'm talking about, and many of you may not know. So I'm challenging you today to do your research. There is a difference between the nation of Israel and the state of Israel. Amen. At the end of verse 8, the Lord describes the fierce passions of his heart for his people. Now, let me say this too. In the New Testament in James, the word lust is used. And when I often teach this, people don't quite understand this, but I hope you understand. Help us, Holy Ghost, to understand what I'm about to say. When we talk about lust, we always use it with respect to human beings and sexual activity. Amen. But when we ascribe anthropomorphic language to God, using human language to describe God so we can have insight into his character, we use anthropomorphic language. One word that's used in the book of James is the word lust. Hear me out. God lusts
to bless his people. Amen. As I said earlier, from a human standpoint, we always apply it to sexual activity. But when we apply it to God, God lusts to bless his people. Amen. It's his good pleasure to give his people the kingdom, to give his people blessings. Glory be to God. So please understand what I'm saying. So when we apply it to God, we're not using it in a negative sense. We're using it in a positive sense. And he says, Ephraim, how can I give you up? I love you. I gave my word. I watch over my word to perform it. I exalt my word above my name. So how can I give you up? Amen. So there's this deep-seated desire, because lust is desire. So there's this deep-seated desire in God to bless his people. Hallelujah. Glory be to God. God described his heart being turned over and his compassion being kindled. The expression of raw emotion emphasizes the reality of God's love for his people. And the four rhetorical questions in the verse were vivid ways to show that the Lord is not finished with his people. Excuse me. Let's look at verse 8 again. This is powerful. How shall I give thee up, Ephraim? How shall I deliver thee, Israel? How shall I make thee as Admah? How shall I set thee as Zeboim? My heart is kindled within me. My repentings are kindled together. Each of these four questions God asks anticipates a negative answer. How could God give up on his people, Ephraim? How could he not surrender? I'm sorry, he could not because he is faithful. Remember, Paul said in 2 Peter, he cannot deny himself. How could he surrender his people, Israel? He could never do so precisely because they are his people. How could he utterly destroy his people as he destroyed Admah and Zeboim? These were regions that God overthrew in his anger as he did Sodom and Gomorrah. But God would never eradicate his chosen people. Let's take it personal. I'm not talking about the sins you did before you got saved. I'm talking about some of the things we did after we got saved. And God did not destroy us. God did not throw us under the bus. Amen. He kept loving us. He did not discard us like he would do a piece of paper towel. He kept loving us. He loved us. He kept loving us back into his arms. Remember, it is with the love of God that a person repents. The goodness of God causes a person to repent. Not beating up on a person, not telling them that they're dirty, no good for nothing sinner who will never amount to nothing. It is the goodness of God, Paul taught, that will cause a man, woman, boy, or girl to repent. Amen. Hallelujah. After you got saved, many of you who are listening to me, after you got saved, you sat down and thought about what you thought about and said, I can't keep living like this. Amen. Because God has been too good to me. Glory be to God. You don't have to say amen. You don't have to say amen. I know it to be true. In Hosea 11:9, God buttressed what was implied in verse 8 with a promise that he would not execute the fierceness of his anger, meaning that he would not give full vent to his anger against his people. Keep in mind, that does not mean that Israel would not experience the consequences. Remember, we're under the covenant of grace now, but sin has its consequences. Hallelujah. Give you an example. If I jumped in a pool of water with a brand new suit on, I'm going to get wet. What we want to do as human beings is we want to control the consequences of our actions, and you can't do it. Amen. If you stuck your hand in a fire, you'll get burned. Amen. So sin does have its consequences. God will forgive us, but there will be consequences of our actions. Israel, remember, would not suffer the annihilation that Admah and Zeboim experienced, just like Sodom and Gomorrah. The reason for such mercy toward his people was that God is God, not human. When people are fickle, the Lord has a sovereign plan from which he will not deviate. He will fulfill the plans he has ordained. In verses 10 and 11, the Lord provided a preview of the return of his people from exile. The Lord would not attack his people, but restore them. With a mighty roar, he would not frighten them away, but gather them from the ends of the earth, as a mother hen gathers her chicklets. Though he would send them far away into exile, he would gather them
again. Hosea 11 ends with a final picture of the Lord's tender grace. When Israel returned to the land after the exile, the Lord would not be waiting with a scowl, arms crossed, and foot tapping, ready to rebuke them. Remember the prodigal son? Amen. He ran toward it. Listen very carefully. He ran toward his son. Amen. He wasn't there with his arms crossed, with a mean look on his face, tapping his foot, ready to rebuke him and condemn him. Amen. He said, get the fatted calf. He gave his son a ring, and he gave him a robe. Nowhere in the scripture to talk about, he told his son, take a bath first, and then I'll put the robe on you. He put the robe on him. Amen. The robe is symbolic of covering. Amen. Our sins are covered under the blood of Jesus. Glory to God. God does not begrudgingly forgive us when we turn to him. Instead, he runs to us and eagerly embraces us, as Jesus' parable of the prodigal son shows. He does not wait eagerly to smite us at the smallest sin, but is full of overflowing compassion and ready to forgive us, no matter how much we have sinned, if we will repent. Amen. He knew you were going to do it, but he stands waiting with open arms and says, come back. Come back to me. Now, keep in mind, God always initiates reconciliation. Let me say it again. God always initiates reconciliation. Practical points. God loves us deeply. Take time to remember how he has shown his love in the past. Despite our unfaithfulness, God remains faithful. We could always turn to him. When believers persist in sin, he disciplines them. Disaster is no reason to doubt God's love. Amen. Disaster is no reason to doubt his love. God does not discipline his people capriciously. If we are disciplined, let us return to him. When he disciplines us, let me explain that. When he disciplines us, it means we belong to him. Hallelujah. God uses different means to rescue his wayward children. Yes, he does. I'm dealing with a young man now who's incarcerated. He didn't do the crime. He's supposed to be released. And his release date is coming soon. But now God can get his attention. And he told me that. He said, Pastor, God has got my attention now. And I'm hearing his voice very, very clearly. So it takes different things for all of us. But God knows what works best for us. Hallelujah. God can reverse our situations no matter how bleak they are. God can reverse our situations no matter how bleak they are. This is the end of our program. Amen. God is good. We thank God for meeting the budget of the Sunday School Hour. Hallelujah. If this program or these programs over the years have been a blessing to you, we ask that you pray about what you give toward the Living Truth Ministries Sunday School Hour. We're on the Giveifying app. We don't ask you or tell you how much to give. Pray about your gift, and we appreciate what you give. If you go to the Giveifying app, type in New Living Truth Ministries, put in your donation. It'll come directly into the church's account. It does not come to me. It comes to the church's account. Amen. And God, we'll thank God for you. We'll be blessed. We'll be blessed by your contribution. Amen. If you don't know Jesus Christ as your personal Savior, I take this time to offer him to you. Amen. Repeat after me. Dear Lord Jesus, come into my heart. I confess my sins. Fill me with the precious gift of the Holy Spirit. I make you Lord and ruler of my life. Lord God, thank you for saving me. Amen. Remember, our church services are at 37,000 Union Lake Road, Harrison Township, Michigan. You're more than welcome to attend 11:15 every Sunday, 11:15 sharp every Sunday, 37,000 Union Lake Road, Harrison Township. Repeat after me, Jesus is Lord, Jesus is Lord, Jesus is Lord.

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1: All the precious Ella, Elijah, and Mother Pfizer have been hosting this ministry over the air for a great number of years. And I'm just grateful tonight, amen, that we're blessed with on including, amen, for the word of the ministry on tonight. And thanking God for each one of you that have taken the opportunity to join us on this evening. I want you to know that the word of God is right. Amen. And God has still the purpose in allowing us to share with you another opportunity. Lift up our voice as a trumpet in Zion and let the people of God know that God, amen, is still in control. Amen. We are so thankful, amen, for the Pfizer family and the ministry that they have pursued for a great number of years with our precious mother and all of Pfizer, and how they have carried out this gospel task, which is a call from the Lord. And the Lord has said to each of us to be thou faithful unto death, and I'll give you a crown of righteousness. Amen. Amen. On behalf of Mother Pfizer, we have lifted her continually up in prayer, along with her wonderful family, the five daughters, amen. In the absence of our dear brother, Pastor Elijah Pfizer, who went home to be with the Lord. And, of course, we'd like your continued support of this ministry, amen. So, please, if you'd like to send an encouraging note to Mother Pfizer and to the family, you can send that, along with that letter of support, Pure Gospel Ministry at Post Office Box 247, Inkster, Michigan, 48141. Again, that's Pure Gospel Ministry, Post Office Box 247, Inkster, Michigan, 48141. Amen. And we're grateful, amen, pastors that have been a support of this ministry as well down through the years. And thank God for all the various pastors, amen, that shared in the ministry even on the other day there. Amen. With our precious host, Pastor Bishop Shelby, amen, and the wonderful fellowship there. The church, amen, and even allowing us to stand in the pulpit and minister to the saints of God that gathered there as we allowed our brother to be good for that final time on this side. But I'm thanking God, amen, that we know that God has a word for us even today, that we might be encouraged, amen. We, Pastor Pfizer, labored for this end, that he could have that day where he would stand before the Father, and of course, amen. He's made his transition, so he is already in the waiting area, waiting on you and I to join him.

So grateful, amen, for Pastor Reverend Dr. Alfred Samples, amen, who is located at 3860 Inkster Road in Inkster, Michigan. Amen. And thank God as he gave this wonderful testimony and shared the word that God had expressed to him, even in a family. Keep on holding on. And of course, your minister on this evening is Bishop Cobb, Faithfully United Ministry, and our church's facility is located at 5047 Shane Street, Detroit. Amen. And we're carrying on ministry over various avenues now, and we host a prayer line every Monday night. Amen. And also on Wednesday night, we have Bible study. And I'm praising God, amen, as our wife is over doing ministry in Canada this evening to minister to one of her relatives, her brother, and to encourage him to keep holding on. And so we're thanking God that, you know, this work of God to carry this over the airways and around the world. Thank God for this station continue to be impressed by the ministry that's going out and has allowed us to continue to share and continue to spread the gospel of Christ. If you know, these last few weeks, we've had various things that take place within our country and the economy and all of that. But I tell you the one thing that I'm confident of. Amen. Prayer still changes things. Amen. As Eliphaz said, I know prayer changes things. Amen. And he has encouraged us down through the years, keep on praying. In fact, one old praise said, don't ever stop praying because the Lord is nigh. Keep on praying because he will hear your cry. The Lord has promised and his word is true. So come on, let's keep on praying. And God will answer you. Amen. Thank God, amen. So we are praying for many that are on the prayer list this evening. And it was quite an extensive list, amen. And I was looking for my copy, but I just seem to have it sitting before me. But amen. I'm also praying for Pastor Job. Amen. May God continue to him, amen. Amen. And we're just trusting God to meet the needs of all the people this evening, and especially you, amen, who have been playing a part to keep this ministry alive. Amen. And so we are asking God to speak to our hearts on this evening, amen, as we trust God to bring forth a word that will encourage everyone's heart. Move us, amen, to get closer to God, amen. You know, the one thing I found out about God is, amen, he's still able to do exceedingly above that which we were to ask or even to think, amen. And in the book of Philippians on today, amen, I want you to go with me in your Bible, amen, Philippians, the third chapter, amen. And I'm going to ask you to just join in with us there, amen, as we go there to look into the word of God on tonight, amen, because I want God, amen, to speak, amen, that you might hear and have understanding, amen. And this Philippians 3:7 of me, it begins by saying, what things that were gained to me, those I counted lost for Christ. Yea, doubtless, I count all things but lost for the excellency of the knowledge of Christ, by Jesus Christ my Lord, for whom I have suffered the loss of many things, and I do count them but dung, that I may win Christ. These are the words of the Apostle Paul, but I can reckon even on today that our precious, beloved Eliphaz had this thought in mind. I'm going to keep on keeping on until God calls me home. I'm going to keep on preaching the gospel. Often every week we would talk about this very attitude that we both have. That's to trust in the Lord, amen, until he calls us labor to a reward, amen. Amen. The verse 9, the word reads there, and be found in him, not having

my own righteousness, which is the law of God. But that which is through the faith of Christ, the righteousness which is of God by faith, that I may know him and the power of his resurrection and the fellowship of his suffering, being made conformable unto his death. If by any means I might obtain unto the resurrection of the dead, not as though I had already attained. Either were already perfect, but I follow after, if I may apprehend that for which also I am apprehended of Christ Jesus. Verse 13, brethren, I count not myself to have apprehended. But this one thing I do, I'm forgetting those things which are behind me, and I'm reaching forth unto those things which are before. I press towards the mark of the prize of the high calling of God in Christ Jesus. I believe that's the goal that he aimed for, and he met that goal. You know, we have so many people now, they think that you don't have to keep pressing on. But I was told a long time ago, stay in the press. The one thing about being in this press, you will make it in. Sometimes we go through a struggling season. And even now, though we still, and our heart sometimes depends on the loss of our brother not being here with us on this side, just to know, even as Moses told Joshua, everything is in divine order. He wanted Joshua to know God's got this. I know Joshua looked at his circumstances and said, Moses, what you talking about? He said, ain't you going with us over? He said, no, this far, this path. He said, but God allowed me to see the promised land. But he's given to you to take these people on into the promised land. Joshua wanted to be sure that he was qualified for his job. He wanted to be sure that he could do all that Moses had been granted to do. You see, Moses had went down and performed before Pharaoh and his whole household and before his army. And he had told them, he said, God said, let my people go. And he told the people, he said, we're going to go through the Red Sea. And you know, the people that were following Moses, they said, what's wrong with this man? How are we going to cross the Red Sea? But the one thing about it, his man was made up to obey God, whether the folks saw the outcome or not. He trusted God's word. And he knew that God had never left him alone. So as Moses even got the people to the Red Sea, they looked at them, they saw Pharaoh's army coming behind them. They said, you done brought us out here to town and die. But God demanded Moses and said, Moses, I promised I wasn't going to leave you. I'm not going to forsake you. He told Moses, raise that staff and stretch it out over the sea. And Moses obeyed God again. And I want you to know that God parted the Red Sea, thrown his wind across the bottom of the sea, and they walked over on dry land. They walked them over to the other side. Yes, Pharaoh's army did pursue them, but the one thing God showed that day, he said, Moses, I got you. And if the Lord got you, my brothers and sisters, it don't matter. It don't matter what you're facing, because God is going to take you to the other side. Well, God blessed them to get to the other side. And when Pharaoh's army came in pursuit, God proved that he was still God all by himself, and that nothing that he had told Moses would ever fail him.
one thing, Pharaoh's army, they're all drowning in the Red Sea. But I want you to know, Joshua had a similar opportunity. Because when God got Joshua to the place where Moses had to leave him, and he told him, I want y'all to know there's Zion over there, but I'm going up a little bit further. And Joshua, I'm going as far as I can go. But God is going to grant you to take these people all home. He said, so just obey God. Whatever God tells you to do, keep standing up on God's word. Stretch out on his promise. See on God here and answer your prayer. And when we read over there, we find that Joshua, when he came to the great water, God began to talk to him again and said, everything that Moses told you, he said, I'm reminding you to do the same thing. Get ready for warfare, because the enemy don't have a chance against you. I am God, and I'm God all by myself. You don't need nobody else. I thank God that Joshua, he tried what Moses had tried to teach him, and that's to trust God and obey him. Because God ain't going to leave you alone. And I know there's some of us going through that same season right now, and we're wondering, what in the world could he do for Joshua? Well, the one thing that Moses had told me there, whatever you do, keep God before you. Let God lead you. Let him lead you all the way. You know, one day, they had to go over to face another army on the other side. They had to go through, praise God, Jericho. And when they got to that body of water, Joshua looked and he said, we ain't got no boat. But God said, don't worry about the boat. We're going to walk to the other side. Then God had those Levites, those elders, to step out on the water by faith. You know, the water, it parted again. I know we're seeing a lot of rain in our community right now, but I'm asking God, send down that anointing ladder rain. Because we got sons and daughters that have not found the Lord yet. But on that day, God had told Joshua, consecrate this people. And my brothers and sisters, this is the state of man that we're in right now. We need to consecrate ourselves before the Lord. Because God is coming back sooner than you think. And he says, Lord, my reward is going to be with me. I'm going to reward every man according to his work. Joshua has never witnessed all the four bad things that had gone up before, but Joshua was one of those that had declared, God, I want to be able to do your will, your perfect will. There were others who were not of the Hebrew nation. There was Rahab, who was a prostitute, but because she had not given away those that the Hebrew people that had came into their city, God said, take them with you. I'm going to save them all. The one thing about God, he don't look at your past sin and hold that against you, but he comes to forgive you of every transgression that you've made. There's somebody today that says, Brother God, I need more of Jesus and less of me. All you have to do is throw out some of that old bag that you've been holding on to, thinking that that's going to be what's going to take you through. Because see, you're worried about what you don't have to worry about. There are other folks down here trying to get a new car or something. I'm going to buy me a new house. But let me tell you, heaven and earth going to pass away, but God's word shall stand forever. And if you can just trust God a little bit further, like my dear brother, he recognized, I got a home in that rock. Don't you see? Between the earth and the sky. He heard God promise him, I got a home for you, Pfizer. This is on the other side. I know down here these things look kind of nice, but this
stuff is going to perish. There's some of you holding on to the wrong thing when you need to be getting a hold of God's unchanging hand. See, you put your hand in God's hand, He's able to steal all the troubled waters in your life. He's able to give you the full consolation that your soul really desires. And when you put your trust in God, somebody said, how do you know that it's still working? Well, every poor astronaut that went up on the other day, just trying to get close enough to see if they could see that God really lived. Oh, yeah! It's been said that they've gone further than anybody else has gone out in space. I ain't trying to go out in space. I'm trying to reach my home in God's glory. And Jesus said, where I go, there also you shall be with me. They circled the moon. That's as far as they could go. But then they had to pray, Lord, bring us back. Bring us back. But you see, when I go, I don't want to come back. I want to go all the way from earth to glory. And so I'm pressing my way. And that's the word today. I'm trying to encourage you to press your way. Press your way toward that upward way. Press your way and gain new heights every day. Somebody said, where you at now? I'm a little bit farther than I was yesterday because I'm still trusting in the Lord. I'm trusting Him even though sometimes affliction may come because I found out that though the enemy tried to slay, yet will I trust in the Lord. I'm pressing on, and I'm gaining every day. I'm getting stronger by the day. Yes, He's building up my hope, my faith, my confidence more than any other time. Like David, I'm not afraid of Goliath. Because Goliath ain't nothing to me and my God. I wish you could see what my God can do when the situation looks like it's all over. Well, let me tell you, God can step right in on time. You see, God is trying to plant your feet on higher ground. I looked at those that were in the hospital on the other day as we walked through. But said, I don't think it's going to be much good. But you know what, they? God ain't never left us alone. By night or day, He's with us all the way. He's in the room with you right now. And rather than you having a spirit of fear, you can still get it right with God. And you can say, Lord, forgive me of my sin. Lord, help me to look to Thee. My faith will look to Thee. Somebody said, well, how much faith do I need? Just faith, even the size of a grain of mustard seed. God is still here, your humble cry. All you have to do is just ask the state and say, Lord, I'm a sinner. And I need your touch, Lord. I need your healing, Lord. I need your saving touch. You see, He's in the room with you now, and just like He brought others out before us, He don't want you to put your hope in nothing else. There's nothing else on this side except the word of God to get you to the other side. The Bible says, do not deceive, for God is not mocked. Whatever God has promised, He's able to perform it. And for you, I'm praying today that you have set your house in order. You recognize that this full gospel ministry is not for a one-time deal. Time is winding up. Yes, there's still going to be wars and rumors of war, but you don't have to wait here and say, I want to see something else happen. Honey, I can't hardly wait to get over there and have it. And I am going to know just how to act right. Because God has prepared a place for you, and He said He's prepared one for me. So let's stay in the press. Ask the Lord to lift you up, even now. Ask Him to help you stand. Come on. You can make it to heaven. Why don't you say, Jesus, as the thief did there on the cross, Lord, remember me. Remember me. While you still have breath in your body. The blood is still running on in your face. Come on, just say, Lord, I'm a sinner. I need you to forgive me, Lord. I did a lot of things wrong. I messed up so many times. But He's waiting to hear that humble cry. I'm praying now that you will surrender totally unto God. As we went through the hospital visiting the sick, praise God how He's raising them up. And yet the doctor said, isn't medicine wonderful?
I said, yes, but my God ain't never failed yet. He's a healer. He's a deliverer. He's a way maker. And he's a heart fixer too. There is nothing too hard for God. All that is broken, only God can still right straight on a crooked man. Only God can mend every broken heart. You don't have to wait till you get to the other side. He can fix it for you right here and right now. Before I leave the earth, I pray we all be ready. I pray we all be ready when Jesus comes. Ask God to take you to that higher plane. And ask him to bless you to stay. Because, amen, soon and very soon,

of chase. 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And at the church, they had a choir there. And they could sing real well. And there was an old deacon there. Had been going to that church for a mighty long time. And every Sunday morning, he would always beg that choir director to listen.

Richmond. And y'all might not believe it, but when you get old, won't folks do you like that? When you get old,

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And they went on back to church that next Sunday morning. And they knew that the old man still wasn't sitting in the corner. They get worried now. And they went on back that day, next Sunday morning. And they knew that the old man still wasn't sitting in the corner. Somebody began to ask questions about it. Did anybody seen the old man? Look at here. Is anybody heard from the old man? Finally, a voice just came down from heaven waiting.

When we get there, what I like about it, there'll be no more senior choir, no more young adult choir, no more inspirational choir. But I'm talking about when we get there, everybody's gonna get together. No more jealousy, no more hatred, no more envy. 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

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Y'all excuse me for a minute. 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

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I'm talking about what God has done for you. Just take 10 more seconds, because for some of y'all, he's been better than that. 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

0: The moment we've all been waiting for. In need of healing.
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0: In need of deliverance.
1: Deliverance.
0: In need of breakthrough.
1: Breakthrough.
0: In need of a word from the Lord.
1: Your
0: time has arrived. It's time to receive your empowerment. It's time to receive
1: a touch from Jesus.
0: It's 7 o'clock, and it's time for Touching Lives with Jesus with Jennifer West. The next few moments are guaranteed to be pivotal in your spiritual walk and development, in your pursuit of better living. So prepare yourself as Jennifer West ushers you into a worship and teaching atmosphere with the King of Kings and the Lord.

0: The moment we've all been waiting for. In need of healing. In need of deliverance. In need of breakthrough. In need of a word from the Lord. Well, your time has arrived. It's time to receive your empowerment. It's time to receive a touch from Jesus. It's 7 o'clock, and it's time for Touching Lives with Jesus with Jennifer West. The next few moments are guaranteed to be pivotal in your spiritual walk and development, in your pursuit of better living. So prepare yourself as Jennifer West ushers you into a worship and teaching atmosphere with the King of Kings and the Lord of Lords.
1: Whosoever shall call upon the name of the Lord shall be saved. God, we're calling upon your holy name because we need to be saved. Not only from our sins, but we need to be saved from a mindset that's in opposition with you. We need to be saved from habits. We need to be saved from belief systems that are contrary to your word. We need to be saved, God, from the onslaught of the enemy. We need to be saved, God, from ourselves. And so we're calling upon you, Adonai. We're calling upon you, El Elyon. We're calling upon you, El Shaddai. We're calling upon you, Jehovah Tsidkenu, our righteousness. Everything that we need, God, it is in you. So we pray that the Spirit of the living God would move upon our hearts, minds, and souls. God, cause us to be converted and not just convinced when it comes to your word. Give us the desire to call upon you so that we can get the results that we need, because you are so great, you are so mighty, you are so powerful, and God, your love for us is so amazing. So we pray that you would bless this broadcast, meet every need, touch tired and sick bodies. In the name of Jesus, strengthen our inner man, God, so that we will be courageous and bold when it comes to the things of God. In Jesus' name, help us navigate through these end times, God, in the name of Jesus, because if you don't keep us, we will not be kept. So we honor you and we bless the name of Jesus, and it is so in Jesus' name. Amen and amen. We honor God on today. I tell you, he is so amazing. He is truly, truly amazing. And I know when you hear that kind of statement, you know, you want to know what's coming behind it. What did he do? What happened? Did you get this? Did you get that? Listen, I am literally high off of life. My life in Christ, it gives me the motivation that I need. It gives me the adrenaline, if you will, what I need. And I am excited about God. I've been saved now for over 60 years, honestly. And I just love him. And every day that I spend with him, he always shows me something fresh and something new about him. Even when it comes to the scriptures, you know how you read the word of God. And every time there's certain scriptures that you know by heart. And it's like every time you start reading them again, there's a fresh and a new revelation. That's the kind of thing that God does. He is always doing something great. He's always doing something exciting. He's always doing something for us that causes us to really look at him closely and honor him and reverence him as God. So that's the reason why we bless the name of Jesus. That's the reason why we are here at this radio station, so that we can encourage you and impart unto you the same kind of zeal and excitement that God has placed in us and many of us. I'm not the only one. He's got a lot of instruments and he has a lot of tools that he's using in the earth. But I tell you, in this hour, it is so good to be used by God. It's good to have the power of God in your life. It's good to read the word of God and find the courage and the boldness and the strength that you need. And it's important that we read the word on a daily basis so that God can continue to feed us, so that when he looks down in us. He sees the formation of his son inside of us. And so we bless him on today. And so we thanking God for this broadcast, and we're thanking God for each one of you. Listen, you all need to get in touch with me. Let me give you the email address. It's touch, the letter N, LIVES, the number 4, JESUS. 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I mean, you can text me. You can email me your text, email me your prayer request. And if you need a speaker for a particular event that you're having, please contact me. I would be more than happy. Matter of fact, I would really be honored if you did. And we're just trying to get the gospel of Jesus Christ out and share the word of God with as many people and ministries as we can. So again, that email is touch, the letter N, LIVES, the number 4, JESUS. 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And we're asking you, and we're soliciting your financial support at this time. This is the summer months, and a lot of time, you know, people are going on vacation. There's so many other things that they're doing. And so we're asking you, if you would send a love donation of any size, Cash App is $LULIE52. Jennifer West will pop up, and you know what to do. Where it has the memo, you put in radio broadcast, and it will go to the radio broadcast. We've been on the air since 2010. Yes. And so we want to stay here. And so we're asking for your for your support. The Bible says we have not because we ask not. And so we're asking you to support this ministry. And I tell you, this is good ground. And God, he will bless you. But it is our desire that we are doing everything that we possibly can to make sure we bring forth the word of God. And we know gas has gone up. We know food has gone up. But one thing I have found out living for God, when you support his ministry and you take care of his business, and what I mean by that, this is a business as far as God is concerned, and we're called to minister the gospel of Jesus Christ. When you support the ministry of Jesus Christ, God will support you. You take care of his house, and I'm telling you, God will take care of yours. So we want to encourage you to send your love gift, again, of any size. Cash App is $LULIE52. If it's Zelle, the phone number is 313-779-6374. And we want you to send your love offering as soon as possible, because like I said, things are getting a little tight and we just need your help. And so we're asking you and you and you, if you would be so kind to support us in Jesus' name. We're giving shout outs to everybody on the radio broadcast. My two lovely ladies, Sister Harrell, Mother Harrell, rather, and Mother Leslie, we bless you in the name of Jesus, and all the bishops and apostles and pastors. Hey, Kim, we love you. We want you to be encouraged. Also, Angela Johnson, which is a good friend of a friend of mine, she contacted me, and so we want you to know, Angela, that we're praying for you. And also, Keisha, if you're listening, God bless you. We love you so much in Jesus' name. Listen, by way of announcement, we've been announcing on a couple of our broadcasts that there is a leadership conference that will be held at New Love Temple Worship Center. The address is 728 Connors, and it's on the east side of Detroit. And Pastor Overseer Rita Liggins is sponsoring. She is the host. The registration is $20. And she's asking, on her event, she's asking for a Cash App response. And it's RITALIGGINS. Again, that's RITA Rita Liggins, LIGGINS. And the registration is due as soon as possible. The event is next week. And so we are going to have an awesome time in teaching the Word of God. My theme or my topic is what lurks in the church. So we'll be talking about what spirits lurk in the church. It starts at 10 a.m. to 3. There are four other speakers. They do serve food. There is an intermission where they do serve food. And if it goes by the notification that's in on Facebook, I will be the first speaker, and I'm the only female that is speaking on this great leadership conference. And so we want you to come so you can hear the Word of God and get the information that you need. The Bible says my people perish for a lack of knowledge, and what you don't know, it can hurt you, and it can just do damaging things, or it just could give you setbacks. And so we want you to be aware, pastors, layperson, ministers, Sunday school teachers, if you are in the fivefold ministry, it's important that you come and be in this conference, because it's very informative, and you will be blessed in Jesus' name. Listen, we want this song to bless you by Donnie McClurkin. We fall down, but we get up. Let this song bless you in Jesus' name.

0: can get back up again when you fall. The good thing about falling is that you don't have to stay down. And if you decide to stay down, that's because that's a choice that you made. But I tell you, when we fall, when we fail, when we fall, or if there comes a time in our life where we feel like we have failed, we know that God is standing there, and all we have to do is go before Him, get His grace and His mercy, and apply it to your life. And if repentance is in need, then repent and move forward in God. We want to encourage you in the Word of God in 2 Timothy, the first chapter, and starting at the 6th verse, it reads, "This is why I reminded you to fan into flames the spiritual gift God gave you when I laid my hands on you. For God has not given us a spirit of fear, but of power, love, and a sound mind." This is Paul speaking to Timothy. Timothy had a very a shy type of personality. And if you read over in 1 Timothy, you will find out Paul also said to him, "Be thou an example of the believer." No, let me start from the beginning. It says, "Let no man despise thy youth, but be thou an example of the believer in word, deed, and in conversation." That word conversation in the Greek means in your lifestyle. And he was under immense, intense persecution and pressure. And so Paul is letting him know that God did not give you the spirit of fear. He didn't give us the spirit of fear, but power and love and a sound mind. The word fear in this particular scripture in the Greek, it means to be a coward or to be timid. And so Paul is letting him know you was not called to be a coward or timid, because the power, when I laid my hands on you, it was transferred to you. And then I can't forget that the instructions and the way that you were raised by your mother Lois and your grandmother Eunice, I can't forget how they how they brought you up in the ways of God. And then I laid my hands on you and confirmed that you were called to the ministry. And so this is also influencing and empowering you in terms of being capable, strong, and courageous in the things that God has called you to. So God has not given us, people of God, the spirit of fear, but a power. That word in the Greek means dunamis. And we get our word dynamite. It's explosive. The power of God that He has put inside of us, it is explosive, and it transfers spiritual strength, boldness, and capability. There are things, have you ever been in a situation and you were able to do something and you're trying to figure out, how did I do that? I don't even know how that happened. But you just, first of all, there is the gift of wisdom and the gift of knowledge that is used in the in ministry. But sometimes, even in your natural state, there's some things that are revealed to you, and you don't know how you knew how to do it. But anyways, that power that God has invested in you, it will explode, and it will cause you to be able to produce and function on a supernatural level. And it will give you the capability to do whatever assignment, whatever God has called you to do. It could be ministry. It could be a specific type of occasion. But God will give you the supernatural ability to be able to carry it out. And it also gives us the strength to face challenges without backing down. Things come and it'll bring fear, but you don't have to back down. You have the word of God, and you apply the word to that situation, and you remind God of His word and what He said He would and would not do, how He would carry you and strengthen you, how He would give you insight, how He would give you boldness, how He would give you wisdom, knowledge, and understanding. Remind Him of His word. God has not given us the spirit of fear, but power, love. In other words, selflessness, sacrificial love. You give the love because it's needed, unconditional love. They didn't deserve it. It's that agape love that God gave when he presented when he gave his son. Unconditionally, there is no restrictions. There's no strict desires or things that God put upon us, but that unconditional love means that I love you even if you feel like you can't love me and return the type of love that I'm giving out. Love is important, people of God, in this hour, because the Bible says they will know that we are Christians by our love. Love is the main thing that we need to have in our life that will promote the power of God, the strength of God, and the boldness, because we love each other and we have the love of God in our life. God has not given us the spirit of fear, but power, love, and what else? And a sound mind, a sober, balanced, clear mindset, a mind that processes sensible processes and ideas and information and thoughts. And if you notice, people of God, common sense is not common. People are not even using common sense on some of the very simple things in life. But yet and still, when it comes to grabbing and excelling and trying to come across that they are full of wisdom and they know everything, when you really start talking to them, you'll find out that they have very little sensible knowledge. And we need common sense to help us to be able to navigate through these times. But the biggest thing about a sound mind is that it is self-control and it is resisting temptation. In other words, I give you a sound mind so that you can execute self-control. You're not wilding out and doing what you want to do and doing what you feel like you want to do. The Word of God, when we make decisions, people of God, the Word of God is the main scripture and the main thought that we should focus in on when we make our decision. We can't go by how we feel, because our feelings is not our friend. They will get us in trouble time and time again. But when you are getting ready to make a decision, or you getting ready to make a major purchase, those are the things you need to bring to God, and you need to lay them at his feet and ask him for the wisdom so you can execute it in the right way, so that you can get the results that you are looking for. These factors, they are needed in this day and time so that we can navigate through these end times. When the Lord gave me this scripture, I always ask him, I said, God, if you are telling us, or you want us to know right now, that you have not given us the spirit of fear, but of power, love, and a sound mind, that says to me that there are some things that are in the making. There are some things that are undercurrent. There are some turbulence that's getting ready to surface that are very, very strong, dominating and demon-influenced. The powers of darkness are trying to overtake every situation, every circumstance in people's lives. The Bible said that we do not wrestle with flesh and blood, but against principalities, rulers of darkness, spiritual wickedness in high places. Those are strategic demonic forces. And it's going to take the power of God in your life to subdue, with the help of God sending his angels to battle for you on your behalf. It's going to take the power of God and the Word of God to get the job done. So he is warning us, and he's letting us know, don't put your guard down. Don't look at one thing and say, oh, well, you know what? I got enough money because the gas has gone up. I got enough money and God's blessed me so I can get some gas. Oh, yeah, the food's gone up too. I was able to get all the groceries that I needed. Don't be satisfied with just those two factors because there's so many other ones that are attached to it. And so what God is saying, don't let the enemy put you to sleep or get you in a state of complacency where you feel like, oh, well, you know what? All these things they said that was going to happen. Now, God, some of this stuff I see is happening, but some of this stuff, it hasn't happened yet. Keep living. Keep waking up every morning. You'll find out those things are on their way. They're very subtle. And once they explode in your face, and once you see it and it's there, there's nothing that you're going to have to, there won't be anything for you to do but to roll with the punches. But if you are prepared, then your outlook and the way you respond or react is going to be totally different. There's different things, people of God, that's on the horizon. Do you all understand that today is June the 4th? Where did May go? We're going to turn around really, literally, and Christmas is going to be here because the time is escalating and it is flying fast. And that's why whatever it is that we need to do for God, we need to do it now. That's why the Bible says to us, seek ye the Lord while he may be found. Call upon him while he is near. That means that there's going to be a time, and we don't know, it could be in the quick distance or farther down the road. There's going to come a time, as much as you love God, as long as you've been saved and been a Christian and a believer, you're not going to hear from him, and it's going to be a test, and you're going to have to know that you know that you know that he is still with you, and he is still going to provide for you, even if you don't hear from him the way you normally hear from him. So when you have this worship time now and you feel his presence, please, please value it, because it's going to come a time where you will question your salvation, whether you are saved or not, because the things in the earth that's getting ready to happen will shudder. It will shatter the things that you know about God. That's why it's so important to read the word every day, to make that deposit on the inside of you, because God is getting ready to cause things to happen, and you're going to look at it, and the enemy is going to tell you that it's one thing when God already told you that it was another, and you got to be able to stand flat-footed on the word of God and embrace what the word of God says to you. So again, God has not given us the spirit of fear, but a power, love, and a sound mind. But he's warning you. He's letting you know ahead of time. You need to have that power that's exciting in Jesus' name. So we're thanking God for the word of God. We want you to be blessed. God, seal this word in their hearts and cause them to feed on this and then reveal what I'm saying to them as to be truth, the truth of God. Let them meditate on this scripture. Let it bring forth life. Detroit, prophesy to your day and be blessed, and pray God's vision for your life.
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1: are God. Oh, stand still. 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
3: Happy New Year and welcome, listeners, especially parents. This program is for you. 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Thank you so much for listening and supporting our broadcasts over these 10 years. To God be the glory. And now, listen to one of our favorite past interviews, Mr. Stedman Graham, author, educator, speaker, and CEO of his own management and marketing consulting company, has a lot of good advice for parents. And there's a free book offer at the end of the program. Our guest today is Mr. Stedman Graham. He's a businessman, educator, and speaker. I'm sure you all know about Mr. Graham. He's a CEO of his own company, a management and marketing consulting company. And he does powerful presentations to young people. I just heard him speak to young people at the National Council on Educating Black Children, empowering them to step out of their box and to be more than what the world says they are.
4: That's right.
3: Thank you so much, Mr. Graham, for being our guest.
4: Thank you for

0: transformation.
1: Yes, and I thought it was very empowering when you told your own personal story of how you stepped into some negativity and how people perceived you from your family life, your brothers, etc.
0: Yeah, it was a tough thing for me growing up, and I understand what it's like to self-destruct or think about self-destructing, when you grow up, in an environment where you feel like you're being teased and ridiculed, and now they call it bullying. Back then we used to fight all the time about what somebody called you, and so, I had two disabled brothers growing up, and that was a tough situation for me, so I grew up with a lot of shame, and so being able to overcome that and being able to get through life and define yourself and not realize that everything is about process and thinking and development and education, how important that is, and to be able to move basically from a victim mentality to a victorious mentality based on changing the way you think and feel about your possibilities.
1: So you started with the power of thinking. Mm-hmm. First of all, we need to think.
0: Yeah. Well, most people don't think. They're stuck in the box doing the same thing over and over, as I talked about. If you do the same thing you did yesterday, as you would do today, as you would do tomorrow, what have you done? Nothing. And then the educational system, we don't have any cognitive ability there. We don't think creatively there because we're memorizing, taking tests, repeat the information back, get labeled with a grade, and 2 weeks later you forget the information. So nothing becomes relevant, and you end up in a survival mentality. Mm-hmm. Of being stuck, So to be able to think, that's the missing piece, where you learn how to take the content and make it relevant to your development based on your talents, your abilities, and your skill set, and your passions, and what you love.
1: So, and you introduced the book As a Man Thinketh,
0: mm-hmm.
1: And that powerful thought. So, and well, the Bible says, as a man thinketh, so is he. So
0: that's right.
1: He is. Everything begins in the brain.
0: Everything starts with the mind. So if you've been programmed to believe you can't make it because of the labels, of the socially constructed labels, then what happens is you end up believing that. And, it's all based on your belief system. So when you believe you're not good enough, guess what? You're not going to be good enough. So to change their perception about what somebody told them they couldn't do, or who they think they're supposed to be, or they're not good enough, or I don't feel like I'm a part of society, I don't feel like I'm supposed to be a part of America. All of that is just, messages that are detrimental and they're negative and they hold people back, anybody back. It wouldn't make a difference who you are. So the process of success, what I learned is the process is the same. Number one, everybody has 24 hours, so mm-hmm. That's what makes everybody free. Number two, we have a great educational system in this country. It's the greatest country in the world.
1: It's free.
0: And we have access to technology now, which allows us to get information from anywhere in the world. And we can apply that information if we understand how to reverse our learning process around where we're not becoming a slave to everything else, to all the external things, and we become a producer of our own development based on our talents and what we bring to the table. So this is a skill-based 21st century. So you have to be skilled today. And you have to work on developing yourself, and you have to take control of your learning.
1: Unlike previous years when physical manpower could get you a sustainable job, those days are over.
0: Well, you're from Detroit, So Detroit, that was a big, nice-paying job.
1: Yes.
0: People didn't have to have a lot of education, and they made a lot of money, mm-hmm. and they, formed a middle class, and they educated their kids, and they did well. They had nice houses, and they bought nice things, and they could rely on that, and they could retire from that. They had a good retirement plan. So, the combination of all of that, you didn't think about, well, I have to learn technology, I have to get some education, I have to stay on the cutting edge, I have to, I may not have this job in 5 years. I have to do all that, but I mean to be able to. To make that transition now, it's not that difficult.
1: So those days are over. The manual labor
0: force. It can be somewhat difficult, is what I'm saying. Go ahead.
1: Yes. So we're stepping into a new century and a new way of doing business.
0: Yeah.
1: A new way of living.
0: It's a new way of thinking, actually. So it's a way that you, it's a new way of thinking. It's a new way of living your life. It's creating new habits. It's being more organized. It's you have to

0: be a lifelong learner. You have to, be an independent self-developer, and you have to control, pretty much your environment. And then, because you're going to live a long time today, bills are going to keep coming. You may have to reinvent yourself. You may have to get an extra job. You may have to get two jobs today. And Social Security and pension may not be enough for you to live because costs keep going up. Education costs are higher than they've ever been. Houses are underwater in a lot of cases with the financial tsunami we went through. Jobs are being exported, to other countries, and they won't come back. And so, where's the retooling? Where's the reskilling? Where's the relevancy? How am I going to make a living for the future? How am I going to take care of my family? How am I going to take care of myself? So those things are relevant, and that a new kind of thinking and developing and organizing your life has to happen today. You can't go back to the same traditional way of living.
1: No more business as usual.
0: No more business as usual. You're right.
1: Let's take a break, and we'll be right back.
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2: Welcome back, listeners. We're talking to Mr. Stedman Graham. He is a best-selling author and educator and a specialist on the concept of identity leadership. And Mr. Graham, you're the author of 11 books. You've been very busy.
3: Busy, of course.
2: And I looked up some of the titles. You Can Make It Happen, A 9-Step Plan for Success, and Teens Can Make It Happen, A 9 Steps to Success, as well as Build Your Own Life Brand and Move Without the Ball.
3: That's right.
2: Put your skills and your magic to work for you. 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
3: Oh, wow.
2: Teens Can Make It Happen. So listeners, listen very carefully. We're going to ask you some questions at the end of the broadcast, and you can get a free copy of Mr. Stedman Graham's book, Teens Can Make It Happen.
3: Wow, thank you so much for that.
2: Thank you for writing those books and for giving us tools, especially parents who are listening, tools that they can use in the home to help their children reinvent themselves, change their thinking, and step into the 21st century. Now, what can a parent do to help their child identify who he is, change his thinking, set a new course? What can parents do in the home?
3: I think that, first of all, I want to say thank you to the National Council on Educating Black Children. You know, the national conference here is just a wonderful conference, and I'm just so glad to be a part of it and to be part of the co-chair this year. And they do, Diane Daniels does such a beautiful job, and the president, of course, Sheila, she does a fantastic job. And so, and the board and all of them, they're just very special people. What parents can do, parents can work on themselves. Parents can invest in themselves. Their children are only as good as they are. So when you don't read, guess what? And your children don't see you read, then they're not going to be readers. And today you have to be a learner today. The way the system is set up, it's hard for young people to really be successful just doing it one way, just with the teacher. You need parent involvement. You need teacher involvement. You need enrichment programs if you can afford it. You need travel programs if you can do that. You know, expose your children to other places. You need to be able to spend time with them in terms of finding out what their natural abilities are, what their talents are, what their skills are, what they love, what they're passionate about, and then work on that, because that's their strengths. So if you can begin to work on that and find out if they're good at art, you know, encourage them to be more involved in art. You know, they can become graphic artists. They can become advertising. They can work in the advertising industry. They can work in the publishing industry. They can transfer a lot of those skills to the marketplace. So because it's a skill-based society today, it's important to observe your children and to find out what, you know, what they're good at and what they love to do.
2: So, when you ask, if I may interrupt, when you ask the average African-American male of the age brackets you met with this morning, the 13 to 16-year-olds,
3: yeah,
2: when I ask them what they want to be, invariably there are two answers: a basketball player, and they love technology.
3: Yeah.
2: Now, what is the parent to do when the child, it seems as though those are the child's only two interests, or do you start with that and try to develop that and move?
3: Well, I always start with self-discovery as a way to figure out how you leverage what you do. Basketball is a leadership platform.
2: All right.
3: So, you know, so obviously you love to be, you know, you want to be the star. You may be a good player. You love team sports. So it's a good leadership platform for other things.
2: So we can start with the fact that the average black boy loves sports.
3: Loves sports.
2: Loves that ball.
3: Yeah, right. So that, start with that.
2: Okay.
3: And then start with things that are relevant to their natural abilities, mm-hmm. and have conversations around those things that they are strong at. and not try to just move them automatically into one place where they don't even know anything about, they haven't practiced it, they have no concept of it, and now you're trying to force that person into their, you know, into a field that, you know, just because you think it's great doesn't mean that they think it's great.
2: Right. So there's nothing wrong if they love basketball.
3: No,
2: that's all they can think of is basketball and video games.
3: No, video games and all that, you know, utilize it, leverage it to get into other things, to explain, you know, the value of technology, explain, you know, find out how the video games work, you know, take them on tours of places that may make video games or, you know, I mean, get them involved in the technical side of it so they know that this is produced and you're just a consumer.
2: Mm-hmm.
3: And move them from a consumer mindset to a production mindset.
2: Well, I think that's key.
3: Yeah. How do you produce?
2: Yes.
3: How do you become?
2: Black people do a lot of consuming in this country.
3: Yeah. How do you become the owner of the basketball team?
2: That's right.
3: How do you become? How do you get involved in sports from a technical standpoint? You know, how do you understand it? How do you break it down?
2: Mm-hmm.
3: What's it look like? You know, how much money does it make? You know, where's the? How's the American free enterprise system play a part in sports? You know, what revenue is generated? I mean, in each paper every day, there's a paper. In most of these cities and towns, and in the paper, there's a sports section. So in that sports section, that's a lot of content in that sports section. So if your child is interested in basketball and will read that sports section every day, yeah, read it. Read it to me.
2: All right now.
3: I want to see if you can read. Read to me about LeBron. Read to me about, you know, these ball players. Read to me about who's number one. So utilize it as a way to, you know, for literacy purposes, for cognitive thinking, for question and answer period, and then what happens once they become a learner based on that, then transfer that into other things that they're passionate about. So I'm big on the passion thing. I'm big on the skill based natural abilities. I'm big on finding out what your talents are, finding out what you do well. And the only way you do that is ask. You have to pull that out and then be able to develop and shape it. Shape your family. You know, that's your legacy.
2: That's right.
3: You know, when your kids are strong, you're strong. And one day they may be paying for your nursing home. You know, one day they may have to come take care of you. One day they may have to invite you to their house. So you want them to have a house.
2: That's right.
3: You want them to, you know, be empowered. So spend a lot of time developing, the youth. And if it happens to be your family, spend a lot of time doing that so you can build capacity,
2: mm-hmm.
3: build strength, build, an army of folks. If you got 8 kids, build them.
2: That's right.
3: That's an army.
2: That's right.
3: You know, so it's your leadership ability and the way that you change your perspective about what you can do, and you live in the greatest country in the world. We do. So make it work.
2: Make it work, parents and listeners. We're talking to Mr. Stedman Graham, a businessman, educator, speaker, CEO of a marketing consulting company, and he's empowering us today to become better parents so we can invest in our children, help them to reinvent themselves, to become skill-based, to love themselves. You talked a lot about loving.
3: Yeah,
2: things you love.
3: You know, as a parent, I mean, I'm a parent. I have a daughter. And, when I became better, she became better. I'm so proud of her and proud of the work that she does. And so it's empowering when you can empower yourself and then transfer that knowledge, you know, to your children. What was your second question?
2: What parents can do.
3: Yeah, what parents should do. Okay,
2: help,
3: we got that.
2: Help the children in the home.
3: Okay.
2: And then once you find out who you are and you reinvent yourself, you talked mm-hmm. about that vision.
3: Yeah.
2: You want to step now into the future.
3: Yeah, the vision. So once you have a foundation and identity for yourself, once you know who you are and you can organize your life around your talents and skills, you can get away from all the labels and begin to self-develop yourself by taking information and make it relevant to your skill set, to your abilities, then you can visualize, you know, the step two in the 9-step success process, which is what I teach, a 9-step success process, which just teaches you how to organize your life around who you are. You can begin to create a vision bigger than yourself. and organize things that are relevant to framing resources and framing opportunities and framing things that you want to do based on what you can see. I often say, if you can't see it, you can't be it. If you don't believe it, you know, someone said you can't achieve it. So you have to believe that you can do it. You got to see it. You got to work toward the establishing a vision that sets goals and sets guidelines and standards for where you want to go. And you can raise those standards all the time. So you can start off doing radio, and then you say, no, I'm going to get bigger. I have a vision for my radio show. What's that look like? Well, if you just do the same thing over and over on your radio show, it's not going to go anywhere other than what you have. You have to see it bigger than where it is. And once you see it, then you can begin to manifest, organize it, and structure a process for how you're going to get there. It's not where you are. It's where you can be.
2: That's right. So you have to see something beyond your present condition.
3: In order to even structure it.
2: Right.
3: And organize it. You got to dream it. You got to imagine it, okay? You got to project out beyond where you are. Otherwise, you stay in the same place and you'll get the same results. It's called working.
2: Instead of
3: dreaming. Stop working. Start dreaming. You're going to work all the time. Stop working and start dreaming and creating and shaping.
2: Ooh, that's a powerful new concept. Because we're trained to work.
3: We're workers. Workers.
2: Right.
3: We're slave.
2: From slavery times.
3: Slave, workers, followers. You know, don't come up with any new ideas. We don't have a vision. We don't read information. We don't do a lot of things that we, you know, and I'm not just talking about us. I'm talking about everybody. 99% of the people are followers in the world, all over the world. Make a difference where you go. And so everybody, the process for success is the same for everybody. Once you understand that you can create whatever you want, and if you happen to be in this great country, Detroit or wherever, you can tear down and shape anything you want.
2: That's right.
3: You can improve anything you want. You can do anything you want if you know how and you believe you can do it. And there's a process for it.
2: And you have lived out that process.
3: That's what I'm talking about. I've been in marketing. I've been in the European Pro League a number of years. I've been in the U.S. Army. I worked in the prison system 5 years. I've been in the education business almost 20 years. You know, so I'm around people. You know, most people know who I'm around. I'm around people who, you know, who are exceptional and who are performers and who work hard developing and shaping their own future. I understand very well.
2: Yes.
3: I also understand what happens when you are defined by other people and other people just take your brains and they take your mind and they take your self-confidence and they take your perception of who you are, and you let your family do that sometimes. You let your friends do that sometimes. You let your significant other do that sometimes. You let society do that sometimes to you. So it's fighting back. It's not fighting. It's what you own. Mm-hmm. It's your rightful ownership. That's what you should have. And the universe, and there's a thing called love. You know, if you focus on love, and people say, well, what is love? And, well, you know, I think John 1 says God is love.
2: That's right.
3: So if you focus on that as a foundation for your thinking, it's very, very, almost impossible to go wrong.
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2: And we can't go wrong when we put the principles of the Bible. I'm glad you mentioned John chapter 1, verse 1. God, in the beginning was God. God is love.
3: God is love. That's the foundation.
2: Yes, and you mentioned in your workshop to the young men today, the strongest power on earth is
3: love. That's what makes you achieve things, or what makes you think about what you want to do today. It makes you organize your life. It makes you have a positive attitude. It makes you empowered. It makes you transcend race. It makes you transcend your background. It makes you transcend negative thoughts. It turns negative into positive. It turns weakness into strength.
2: That's right. And you talked in your workshop that society tried to put you in a box as a young person with your brothers that had challenges.
3: Right.
2: And in your adult life, they try to put you in a box. They say, that's Oprah's man.
3: Yeah, that's right. They think of the Oprah program, you know. So, and she is an exceptional. Talk about somebody who doesn't refuse to be in the box. And she's adamant about it, too. She's not playing. She said, don't put me in a box that says my network is going to fail. Network, she turned it around. Don't put me in a box and say I can't make it because it's a man's world. She turned that around. Don't put me in a box and says I can't make it because I come from a poor background. She turned that around.
2: Yes, she did.
3: Don't put me in a box and says I can't empower myself because I was abused. She turned that around. So she turns it around because of the way she thinks.
2: That's right. And I love what she said when she was a little girl and her grandmother was doing laundry.
3: Yeah,
2: I think she said she was about 3 years old.
3: Right.
2: And grandma said, Gal, you better watch what I'm doing here because you're going to do this one day.
3: You're going to do this today for some, you're going to hope you work for some good white folks one day. She says her mom, her grandmother would be very proud because now she's got some good white folks working for her.
2: Talking about transforming your life.
3: Transforming your situation from washing clothes. Wash me now, girl. You might have to do this one day.
2: And even that young